0: batting now 263 between Garver and Pareda. They've drawn seven walks as well. They've just been super productive. Here's the pitch down low.
1: What's crazy about that is they were both very late acquisitions. Mm. Pareda was purchased by the Mariners from the Twins on January 27th.
0: The pitch swung on, skied center field. Tavares barely have to move a muscle. Now he'll backpedal. Has some carry to the track as he makes the catch, and the Mariners go 1-2-3.
2: Yeah, both turned out to be pretty great acquisitions.
1: Garver was in the first week of spring training.
0: 1-2-3 inning. We move along to the bottom of the fifth. Mariners leading 3-1 over Baltimore on the NC Machinery Mariners Radio Network.
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0: Here is Sam Huff, the catcher for Baltimore. He's the ninth hitter in the order. 3-1 Mariners, your Mechanics Bank score. Here's the pitch. Misses away. Gilbert has retired seven in a row after a rocky first couple of innings. Give him credit. Allowed just one run. He's at 86 pitches, though. Trying to navigate through the fifth. Here comes the 1-0. That's outside. Mariners desperately need every inning they can get tonight. No one throwing yet in the bullpen. Here's the offer. Swung on, skied. Just behind shortstop. Cole Young on the back pedal. He's there in short left field. Finally comes down through the clouds, makes the catch. Eight in a row, knocked down by Logan Gilbert. Here's Taylor Ward, leadoff man for Baltimore. 88 pitches for Logan. He has really steadied himself. Eight in a row knocked down. Here's the pitch. And that's outside. Ward started this game with a base hit. He scored the only run for Baltimore. Here comes the 1-0. That's a strike. Shannon, if you think about this series so far from the Baltimore perspective, they have to be super frustrated. All the opportunities in the game yesterday, and a lot of opportunities in the first two innings here, and just one run to show for it.
1: Yeah, and they're in a spot where they want to start feeling good about themselves.
0: The 1-1 is a strike.
1: And they've had some successes. They've had a little bit of an uptick in the month of May.
0: Yeah.
1: And this is a series that could be a setback.
0: Really started in that final day in Toronto, too, with the bizarre

0: Our play
1: that we shall not speak of.
0: The 1-2 swung on, line drive into the gap, left center field. Julio, full run over in the gap, goes to a slot, and he makes another brilliant catch. Paint that one gold. Julio on the slip and slide makes the grab. He pumps his fist. He high-fives Rob Refsnyder. He has been magical in center field tonight for the Mariners.
1: Julio in the full sprint there. Perfect slide, and Refsnyder out in left field where you rarely see him, wisely with a wide turn and stayed out of the way.
0: Gunnar Henderson will bat. Two outs. Here comes the pitch. That's outside. Honestly, talk about missed opportunities. One of the reasons Baltimore doesn't have more runs is because Julio in two games has been exceptional in center field, including the throw last night. Here comes the 1-0. Swung on a missed.
1: Do you think that's a play that Rosarena would have gotten to?
0: That's a good question.
1: I think there's a chance he would have gotten to that. And Julio knows. You know, he's covering a little extra right now.
0: Randy is rated out as a good left fielder this year so far. He can run, obviously. The 1-1. Down low. It's a good question to ask. Julio knows that a ball like that, he's got to go get it on a night like this. Two balls, one strike, two outs. 3-1 Mariners, bottom of the fifth. Logan trying to retire his 10th in a row. Here's the 2-1. Swung on, ground ball right to first base. Scooped up by Naylor. He goes to the bag. He steps on first. 10 in a row, knocked down by Logan Gilbert. A rocky start to this one. Smooth sailing now for Logan, navigating those choppy waters. Five innings, one run allowed for Logan. We go to the sixth inning, 3-1 Mariners on the NC Machinery Mariners Radio Network.
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0: Here's the pitch to Randy. That's a strike, so quickly he's down 0-2. Sixth inning, Mariners leading 3-1. Mitch Garver, a three-run home run, and Logan Gilbert has really steadied themselves. Here's the pitch that swung on and fouled off. No balls, two strikes, top of the sixth. Randy's 1-for-2. He's hit the ball hard twice. Rogers, 80 pitches. He delivers. Swung on, skied, foul. Out of play.
1: It could be mistaken, but I think he's wearing a bigger gold chain today that he's DHing and not running around in the outfield.
0: I would like to think he is. Here's the 0-2. Swung on, popped up. Mayo, third baseman in foul ground, reaches up, makes the catch, one away. So now, Shannon, the question, Logan Gilbert nearing 100 pitches, but he's been cruising. Does he come back out at the bottom of this inning? We know the bullpen is short. Are they going to see if he can give him one more? If he can give the Mariners one more?
1: We don't see anybody getting ready right now. The closest thing that we see, Ferrer has the warm-up shirt off, as does Davila. Nothing else out there.
0: Pitch to Naylor, swung on, fouled back. We've talked about it. Munoz, two in a row. Brash has not gone back-to-back yet, pitched last night. Bizardo, two in a row, three out of four. There's a good bet. All three of those guys are down in this one. Umpire, quick conversation with Dan Wilson. Here's the 0-1. Off the plate, wide.
1: Logan is capable of going into the hundreds a little bit. I'm sure they're asking him where he's at right now, how he feels.
0: The pitch. Down low. I mean, he looks great, especially when you consider the first two innings were so difficult. He threw 31 pitches in the first, 27 in the second, and he's locked it in since.
1: And they have the extra day of rest.
0: The 2-1 outside. Of course, the Mariners leading, but not a big margin for error. They're up by just two.
1: 99 is as high this year.
0: Here comes the 3-1. Fouled away. 110 is the most he's ever thrown in a start. That was in 2021, so that was a while ago now. Looks like Naylor shaking up a little bit after that swing. Mariners just kind of a beat-up group right now. Cole Emerson didn't play again. JP on the IL before the game yesterday. You see the grimace after the swing as we look at the replay. Trainer out, Dan Wilson out. Kevin's out there. Having a long talk with Naylor.
1: Well, shaking his right hand a little bit. Yep.
0: It doesn't look great. Telling the umpire about it. Rogers going through some warm-up tosses, so the other's going to climb back in there. Mariners don't have a lot of infield coverage in this one, as we've talked about. Here's the pitch. That's inside. And Naylor takes the walk. If you figure that Cole Emerson is not available, you have Pareda on the bench, then Canzone and Rayleigh. Rayleigh's played first before, there's that, but in terms of the rest of the infield, there's just not a lot else.
1: No, you might have an option of putting Garver at first base, but then you've got both catchers in the game.
0: 3-1 Mariners, top of the sixth. Here's Refsnyder, the pitch, outside. Refsnyder had a big hit in the fourth. He was aboard with Randy when Mitch Garver slugged a three-run home run. Baltimore has their bullpen going. They have a righty up. Here's the 1-0. That's a strike. You've got Refsnyder, Wisdom, Garver. It's hard to imagine that Rogers would face Garver again. It's Andrew Kittredge

0: is listening, the veteran. One ball, one strike, the pitch. Naylor takes off. It's swung on, fouled away. Naylor got a good jump as he slides hard into second. Naylor had that one stolen. Josh, a dozen steals on the year. One ball, two strikes on Ref Snyder. 3-1 Mariners. The pitch. Swung on, fouled. Turns on it. Third base side into the seats. You're with us inside the Western Washington Toyota radio booth. Game 2 of 4. Tomorrow, same time. 3:35 first pitch. George Kirby will take his crack at Baltimore. Brandon Young on the other side. The 1-2. Swung on and missed.
1: Soccer is in the air in Seattle. Come out to Victory Hall across from T-Mobile Park on Thursday, June 11th for a free kickoff watch party. And the fun doesn't start there. You can catch games all tournament long on the 23-foot video wall and new outdoor LED screens.
0: Two outs, runner first base. Here's Wisdom, the pitch. That's a sweeper that's over. Three-one Mariners, top of the sixth. Here's the 0-1. Swung on, popped up. That looks like it's going to get into the crowd. I still don't see anyone throwing in the Mariners' pen. Do you?
1: No, it looks like Logan's coming back out.
0: Kittred is ready if needed for Baltimore, but Mariners' bullpen is quiet, so Logan has been rolling 10 in a row. The 0-2. Way outside. One ball, two strikes. Rogers climbing towards 100 pitches. This is probably it for him either way. The pitch. Swung on, line drive, base hit into left field. Wisdom sneaks it into left. Naylor into second base. Let's pause for station identification on the NC Machinery Mariners Radio Network.
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0: And that will be all for Rogers. They're going to the bullpen as Mitch Garver will bat here. Mariners with two aboard, leading 3-1. Here comes Kittredge when we come back right after this.
4: 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I'm ready to face endless negotiations. Wait, what's that?
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1: Well, Mitch Garver has been the offensive hero so far for the Mariners. A three-run home run last time in the fourth, and here he is batting with two aboard again. Andrew Kittredge, former UW star, stands in. The pitch swung on, line drive left field, falling fast. Kowser races in. He's right there, makes the catch on the move. And that's the final out of the sixth inning. So the Mariners turned away. We head to the bottom of the sixth. Is Logan coming back? We'll find out when we return. Yes, he is, sprinting out of the dugout onto the field. Logan is back when we come back right after this.
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1: Well, Logan Gilbert is back out there. Who would have thought in the first two innings that Logan would be there still in the sixth? But here he is, Mariners leading 3-1. A rocky start to this one, but he is locked in now. He's retired 10 in a row. Here's Pete Alonso. 96 pitches for Logan. 99, his season high. That was his last start. Alonso, 1-for-2 with a single. Logan, here's the pitch. Swung on, line drive, center field. Julio ranging over. He's there, reaches up, makes the catch with one hand. 11 in a row, put down by Logan Gilbert. One away in the sixth. Hoppy is throwing for the Mariners in the bullpen. It would be amazing if Logan gets through six, given how this started.
7: He might be surprised himself after what we had at the beginning of the game. Just no command. He's really reeled it in.
1: Here's Kowser. Logan, a deep breath, kicks, deals. Swung on and missed. He has just gotten better and better as this game has gone. On a night when the bullpen is extremely short, every out, every inning, critical that Logan can give the Mariners. M's lead by two, bottom of the sixth. Gilbert winds, delivers. Misses low.
7: It's been the slider that he has leaned on a bit. He has led with the fastball, of course, but that slider, he's thrown 30 of them and come up with seven swing and misses.
1: This will be pitch number 100 for Logan. Wines delivers. Missed on a changeup just below the zone. Two balls, one strike. You're with us inside the Western Washington Toyota radio booth. Mariners leading by two. Mitch Garver, the hero on one side. Three-run home run. Logan nods his head, delivers. Swung on a missed. 2-2. He has four punch outs in the game.

0: Logan Knotts. Into the wind. The 2-2. Misses low. A 3-2 count. He had a lot of 3-2 counts early. 31 pitches in the first. 27 pitches in the second. Yet here he is in the sixth inning. He's at 102 for the game. A season high. The 3-2. Strike three called Friesem. A slider scraping the edge. Logan Gilbert, he's knocked down a dozen in a row. His fifth strikeout of the ball game. A thing of beauty from Logan Gilbert.
1: Absolutely perfect on the edge. Inside corner there. Kowser knew it, turned around, walked back to the dugout.
0: One more batter to get. Here's Tavares. Two outs, sixth inning. Logan rocks, delivers. Misses low. One ball, no strikes. The question would be, if Tavares reached, would they stick with Logan? Logan just wants to end his night right here. End it with a flurry. End it putting down the final 13. Bottom of the sixth, Mariners up two. Here comes the 1-0. Swung on, ground ball to first base. Naylor has it, wide of the bag, under on toss to Logan covering. Stumps on first, he has the out. Logan Gilbert has done it. Six strong, just one run allowed. Retires the final 13 he sees. Brilliance from Logan Gilbert. He gave the Mariners everything they wanted tonight. 3-1, Mariners with the lead over Baltimore. We move along to the seventh inning. Mariners up by two on the NC Machinery Mariners Radio Network.
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4: Inning for the Mariners. Here's the pitch from Kittredge. That's a strike. Logan Gilbert, a hero's welcome back in the dugout after giving the Mariners six strong tonight.
5: What a fun sight to see. Luis Castillo with the flex from the rail when he was still out in the outfield coming back from that play.
4: Pitch swung on. That's rope. Left field line. Twisting towards the pole and foul off the netting. 0-2 on Cole Young.
5: High fives from all of his rotation mates. Of course, Julio Rodriguez went over there and spent a little bit of time. And now Luis is fanning Logan with a towel in the dugout. You know, that is one of the things that played in his favor. Had this been a normal Baltimore day, it might have been too hot. He might not have had a sixth inning in him.
4: That would have been a problem. Here's the 0-2. Down low. Yeah, everybody in the dugout understands what Logan did tonight with the short bullpen and just how this one started. Half his pitch count was in the first two innings. The 1-2 is low. Battle is the perfect word. Got some help from his defense, but just one run allowed. Now the bullpen. Again, it's not going to be easy the rest of the way. They're shorthanded, so they have three innings to navigate. You know you'll see Spire. You'll know you see Ferrer in two of those three. Here's the 2-2. Swung on and fouled at home plate. The question is, in what order, when, where, and who else? Two balls, two strikes. A couple more runs would probably not hurt either. Here's the 2-2. Fouled away. Been a rough year for Kittredge, which is unusual. The 10-year veteran now has an ERA over 7. He has carved out an excellent career. The 2-2. Swung on, ground ball, chopping in a couple hops to second base. Holiday charges, gloves, throw to first to get the out. Kittredge was drafted in the 45th round in 2008 out of Ferris High School. Went to the University of Washington. Then made his way into the majors with Tampa Bay.
5: As a fellow Husky, I'm having issues with his walkout music.
4: Oh, yeah?
5: Crimson and Clover?
4: Oh, love it. Here's the pitch to Bliss. Swung on.
5: Whoop.
4: Swung on and fouled away. Man, it's a great choice.
5: Cats and dogs in the broadcast booth tonight.
4: He's been an all-star. Here's the pitch down low. And just had some great seasons out of the bullpen. He's been incredibly reliable most of his career with Tampa Bay, but also the Cardinals, Baltimore, the Cubs. Here's the 1-1. Swung on a missed from 45th round to undrafted.
5: Pitched in all sorts of different roles throughout.
4: Here's the 1-2. Swung on a missed. Strikeout of Bliss.
5: Isn't he one of the original openers?
4: Yes.
5: Okay.
4: Yeah. Yeah, he is closed, he is opened. And everything in between. It looks like Robles is going to stay in there and bat against the righty. You're in a position now, it's the seventh inning, you're up by two, but you have Robles' defense. Here comes the pitch. Swung on, slowly chopped third base side, charging hard mail, gloves it, throws on the move to first, not in time. Robles beats it out. Ball was knocked down by Alonso. And Robles, an infield base hit. See what the Mariners can do with that.

0: 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It's got to be Logan Gilbert. Talking about working hard. Six innings of one-run ball after laboring through the first two. Julio 0 for 3. Lasered a ball to center last time. The pitch. Down low. Robles faked like he was going to go, did not. You got to look from Huff, the catcher. Robles stole a base in the third, his second of the year. The 1-0. In there at the kneecaps. 3-1 Mariners, your Mechanics Bank score, top of the seventh. Runner at first base, two outs. Throw to first base. Robles late to get back, but he does eventually get back. He's a little closer than you would have liked.
1: He is slow to get up. In fact, I think you can safely say he is down right now. Dan and the trainer coming out.
0: He's up now, which is good. Jam the wrist, maybe, getting back. Tough to tell.
1: If he got a little winded getting hit in the chest with Alonzo's glove there.
0: I really like Kevin, the trainer. We're just seeing him too often. Cheers to 50 seasons. Internet will win the chance to attend the Seattle Mariners 50 season celebration night thanks to Corona. 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Back to it here. Robles at first base. Julio batting. One ball, one strike. Kittredge, the pitch. Swung on. Smoked up the middle. That's a base hit. Robles at second base. He's going to hold there. He's hit way too hard. So Julio checks in with his first base hit. Back-to-back singles, the Mariners in business, runners at first and second. That was 115 off the bat. You could hear it. The echo thundered through the ballpark.
1: Get that ball in the air, Julio.
0: Randy will bat. Mariners looking for insurance, the pitch. That's in there. Randy 1 for 3. He's the DH tonight. Kittredge, the bearded righty. Gray speckled in his beard as he stares in. The pitch. Breaking ball off the plate.
1: Cannot have been that long. It cannot.
0: He's been a major leaguer for a decade.
1: Fantastic.
0: Here comes the 1-1. Swung on line, drive, base hit, left field. Robles flying to third. He's being waved. Rounds third. The throw home is on one hop plate. Robles slides. He is safe. The Mariners have another run. 4-1 Mariners. Randy Arozarena stays sizzling. RBI single. The Mariners tack on one more. They're up by 3.
1: The legs of Victor Robles certainly helped with that one. That ball was not hit too far to left field, and Kowser has a good arm, but Robles able to get in there, get under the tag.
0: Three straight hits for the Mariners. A lefty in the pen, Naylor due up here, and it looks like they're going to make a change. They're going to go get the lefty to face Naylor. So Aiken, we'll see him for the first time in the series. Mariners making noise. Runners at first and second. One in, two away. New pitcher coming on. We return right after this.
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2: Keegan Aiken takes over on the hill for Baltimore. Lefty will face Josh Naylor. Runners at first and second. Good speed aboard. Randy at first, Julio at second. Mariners leading 4-1. Seventh inning, they are looking for more. Naylor has walked. He has a single. Aiken has been a struggle. An 8.64 ERA this year. Here comes his pitch. Swung on, hit high, deep right field. Play a below for O'Neill. Back pedals in front of the track. He makes the catch. And that's it for the Mariners in the seventh. They do get one big run. 4-1, Mariners with the lead. Your Mechanics Bank score. We go to the bottom of the seventh on the Mariners Radio Network.
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2: Mariners leading 4-1 over Baltimore. Mariners have gone to the pen. Logan Gilbert, tremendous outing. Labored in the first two innings, but ended up going six strong for the Mariners. Over 100 pitches, three hits, one run, two walks, five strikeouts. Alex Hoppe takes over. Here's the pitch to Mayo. Swung on, hit hard, but right to shortstop. Bobbled by Young. Scoops it up, fires to first base, not in time. That's going to be an error on Young, even though it was hit hard. You knew at some point either Hoppe or Davila would have to enter the game if it's close and pitch some leverage. It's a short bullpen. You figure that Ferrer will probably pitch the ninth and Spire probably the eighth. And this is going to be Hoppe trying to get through the seventh. Here's Holiday. The pitch to him. Swung on, slowly hit, first baseline, hugging the line, picked up by Hoppe, under and tossed to Naylor, who wasn't near the bag. And Holiday is safe. Infield base hit. That's tough luck. I think Naylor was willing to see if that would go foul. We'll see if the Mariners want to challenge this, if the tag was actually applied. Will not challenge. So Hoppe, who has not been in these situations very often, protecting a three-run lead.
10: And Naylor was focused on the baseball and where that was going. I don't think he was aware that Hoppe was going after that.

0: sure they would have got him either way, even if he was near first base.
1: Got some speed there.
0: Tough spot now. Tying run at the plate, and Tyler O'Neill. Munoz, Lizardo have both pitched 2 days in a row. Brash has not pitched back-to-back yet. Most likely all down, which is why we're seeing Hoppy here in the seventh. Here's his pitch. He sends it low. Two-seam at 98. That error on Young, that was hit 110 off the bat, so there's that. It was right at him, but it was scorched. Here's the 1-0. Swung on, ground ball to Young. Has it. Goes to second for one. Bliss. His relay to first. In time. Double play. They turn two. In the blink of an eye, there's two outs. Big time. Mayo moves into third.
1: Did you think you would call a Young to Bliss double play at some point this year?
0: A pitch thrown by Hoppy in a three-run game in the seventh.
1: There's a decent chance they did that 2 years ago in Tacoma.
0: That was nicely turned. That was a strong throw by Bliss. Right on the money on the turn. Now Hoppy trying to get through the pinch hitter here. Masayo bats. Here's the pitch. That's a strike. He's had a good season at the plate. 9 homers, batting nearly .270. Pinch hit last night. He's dealing with a wrist issue, which is why he hasn't started these first two games. But he can hit. Runner at third. No balls and a strike. Bats from the left side, the pitch. And the dirt smothered by Garver. One ball, one strike, bottom of the seventh. Two outs. Mariners up by 3. Hoppy stares in. Has the sign. The pitch. Swung on and missed. Tried to hold a swing, couldn't do it on a slider. He was looking heater. Gabe Spire is getting loose for the Mariners right now. You have Ward on deck and then Gunnar Henderson, the lefty. You imagine that would be the target if it got that far. Hoppy wants to end things right here. One ball, two strikes. The 1-2. That bounced in. It got by Garver. Goes to the backstop. Baltimore has a run. Mayo scores on a wild pitch. That's unfortunate.
1: Yeah. Bounced well in front of the plate there.
0: So it's 4-2 Mariners. The base is now empty. They hit the grass.
1: Yep.
0: They didn't even reach the dirt portion. Garver really had no chance. That skipped up over his shoulder. Here's the 2-2. Strike 3 called, freeze him. 99, crackling in at the kneecaps. He goes down looking. That's the strikeout for Hoppy. He is challenged. And he is way wrong. That was firmly in the zone by a couple of baseballs. So Hoppy gets the strikeout. Baltimore gets one. But that's it. We go to the eighth. It's 4-2 Mariners on the NC Machinery Mariners Radio Network.
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7: 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Ref Snyder will lead off for the M's. Aiken lefty on. The pitch is inside. Aiken threw one pitch to get Naylor to end the 7th with 2 runners aboard. Garver, a 3-run home run. A Rosarena, an RBI base hit. The 1-0. Swung on off the end of the bat. 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Ref Snyder 1-for-3. Scored a run. He was aboard on Garver's home run. The pitch. Swung on, popped up. Short right field. O'Neill, he's in, under, makes the catch. One out. Gabe Spire is up in the pen. It looks like he'll be Spire's 8th and Ferrer's 9th. Wisdom will bat. Wisdom singled last time. Here's the offer. Swung on, fouls it straight back.
8: So Spire should be looking at the top of the order, with Ferrer getting the middle, if all things go cleanly.
7: You're right. Ward due up first, top of the order. Pitch swung on, that's popped up as well. Short right field again, instant replay. O'Neill under it, he makes the catch. Yeah, there's really no... Both are lefties, so there's no lefty-righty situation to look at, but...
8: Ferrer's got a little more experience.
7: Yes, he does. Yeah, he closed with the Nationals the end of last year. That's where the Mariners go next. Take on the Nationals in a 3-game series after this. A
8: couple of homecomings there. Victor Robles.
7: That's right. Here's Garver. The pitch is a strike. Garver... He has 10 career multi-homer games. 3-run home run in the 4th. Here's the pitch. That's in there. You're with us inside the Western Washington Toyota radio booth. Top of the 8th, 4-2 Mariners. Your Mechanics Bank score. And Garver calls time. Aiken ball behind his back. The Baltimore lefty set, delivers. Not close, way outside. Kirby Wednesday, Wu Thursday against Baltimore. The pitch outside. 2 balls, 2 strikes. Mariners trying to take the first 2 of this 4-game series. Winning 4-game series on a road is not an easy thing to do. The pitch. Fouled straight back. He got a fastball, got some plate, and just missed it. Masayo has taken over as the catcher behind home plate. Pinch hit for Huff last inning. The 2-2. Swung on, softly hit right back to the pitcher. Aiken drops it, though. Picks it up long underhand toss, and Garver beats it out. It's an

0: field base hit for Mitch Garver.
1: Eric Young Jr. at first base emphatically calling him safe and then jumping up and down and clapping his hands. You don't expect to see that with the catcher. Mitch was running the entire way. Perhaps turned it on just a little bit more of the final third, but he got in there.
0: So he has homered and has an infield single. Eric Young Jr. is the happiest person on the planet. His reaction is so great. Here's Cole Young, the offer. That's a strike. Young is 0 for 3, so his 11-game hitting streak on the line here. Top of the eighth, 4-2 Mariners. I think he was more excited about that than his home run.
1: I think Mitch Garver is his player of the game.
0: The pitch is a strike at the knees. But you think about Garver, too, and everything. He helped navigate Logan through this game as well. He's been big tonight. The 0-2. Up and in. One ball, two strikes. Mariners up by two. They picked up an insurance run last inning that's looking enormous with a two-run lead. Wouldn't mind more. A 1-2. It's away. Garver, a tiny lead at first base against the lefty. The 2-2. Swung on skied, short left field. Mayo ranging back. Kowser is in. Kowser calls for it. He makes the catch. And that's it for the Mariners in the eighth. So he moved to the bottom of the eighth. Looks like Gabe Speier will get the ball. When we come back, top of the order for Baltimore. Two-run lead for the Mariners. Your Mechanics Bank score on the NC Machinery Mariners Radio Network.
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0: Gabe Speier on for the Mariners now. He'll face the top of the order, Taylor Ward, Gunnar Henderson, Pete Alonso. Speier has been excellent since his return. Last time we saw him, he was navigating through a no-out runner at third base jam in a one-run ball game. So here he is facing Ward, who's been an on-base machine this year for Baltimore. Speier, his pitch. Swung on, ground ball up the middle, ranging over to his right, scooping it up. Cole Young dives, has it, throws to first, in time! He got him! Cole Young makes the play, a tremendous play by shortstop Cole Young. A diving stop. He throws out Ward, and that's the first out. Wow.
1: Now that's a shortstop play right there. Behind second base, was off with the pitch, just makes the dive. The throw on time, nice stretch by Josh Naylor at first base. Good for you, Cole Young.

0: That was a great play. Here's the pitch to Gunnar Henderson. That's a strike. His second major league start at shortstop. He was not tested at all last night. Just one ground ball. He's been tested tonight. Here's the 0-1. Swung on and missed. Tried to hold a swing, couldn't, on a four-seam at 96. No balls, two strikes. Spire. The pitch. Swung on, fouls straight back. The defense has really shined in this one for the Mariners. And if you think about it, Ward hit a line drive to center field that Julio caught. He also hit the ground ball to Cole Young earlier with the play at home. The 0-2. Swung on, softly popped up. Foul territory, third base. Wisdom in foul ground. Ranging over, makes the catch. Brushes up against the tarp. That's a big out number two.
1: Perry Hill's got to be pretty happy right now.
0: Oh, yeah. Well, we know. We'll watch Perry as Cole Young comes back to the dugout, because as Cole puts it, if you make just a good play, you get a nice fist bump. But when you make a diving play, a great play, you get a chest bump from Perry Hill. So that's what we'll be looking for. Here's the pitch to Alonso. That's inside. That feels like a chest bump kind of play.
1: Probably from J.P. Crawford, too.
0: I think that's right. Here comes the 1-0. That's in there. One ball, one strike. Defense has changed this series so far for the Mariners. You think about the Julio plays, the throw last night, diving play today. Here's the 1-1. It's down low. Oh. Did I hit him?
1: Either that or the umpire can't count.
0: Definitely not ball four.
1: Dan's got the hand up.
0: Didn't seem near him. Mariners won't challenge it, though. So Alonso is on first base. Yeah, hit by pitch. Did I get him in the shoe? Oh, yeah, back toe. Wow. So here's Couser. Just like that, they bring the tying run to the dish. The pitch swung on and missed. Good fastball, zipped it by him. Couser, 6 home runs this year. Mariners protecting a 2-run lead, 8th inning. Spire, the pitch. It's high, just above the zone, 1-1. This is Alexander, rather, pinch hitting, not Couser. They're going to the righty. Couser had a couple hits last night. The pitch. Swung out a miss. So Alexander, a couple of big swings. Batting 286 this year, a couple home runs. Runner at first base. Alexander, a couple home runs this year. One ball, two strikes. Spire, his pitch. Swung on, a rocket right field. Racing back Robles. He's at the track, leans over, makes the catch just in front of the wall. And that's it for Baltimore in the 8th. Defense comes up big for the Mariners. A 0 on the board. We move along to the 9th. Mariners leading 4-2 over Baltimore. We'll come back with more right after this.
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4: 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It's going to go. How far? Goodbye, Randy Arozarena.
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5: Mariners up 4-2 over Baltimore. Go to the ninth inning. Ryan Bliss is going to lead things off. Tyler Wells on for Baltimore. An ERA a touch over 4 this year. Right-hander. The Bliss, Robles, Julio due up here in the inning. Here's the pitch. He sends it over for a strike. We take our final look at the Northwest Chevy Equinox scoreboard. This one hasn't started yet, but I'm excited to watch the Brewers and A's play from Las Vegas tonight.
6: I can't imagine. You know what's going to happen.
5: Here's the pitch that swung on and missed.
6: It's going to be like a 1-0 game, yes. A 2-1 game, something boring. Absolutely ridiculous last night.
5: Last night, 15-14 in 12 innings.
6: 11 home runs.
5: Oh, man. Here comes the 0-2. Swung on ground ball right to shortstop. A couple hops. Gunnar Henderson has it. Sidearm throw to first to get the out. One away.
6: And 15 ABS challenges in that game.
5: It was incredible. Oh, heartbreaker for the A's. They were leading throughout. And then Milwaukee scored 5 runs in the final 3 innings. Then they scored 4 runs in the 10th, but the A's matched them with 4 in the 10th. Milwaukee ended up winning in 12.
6: Happen to have the time of game on that.
5: To the pitch to Victor. That's swung on and missed. Ferreira getting loose for the Mariners. What's the time of game on that?
6: And it was warm. I know it was 95 degrees at 7:30 there.
5: Here comes the 0-1. Swung on a rocket. Diving stop by Henderson. He knocked it down. Slowed it down. It gets by him into left field. Robles up. Wide turn at first base. He sticks in there, though, with a single. Couple hits in a row for Victor.
6: Hard hits. He was looking to keep second base an option there, but really no chance, even with the fumble.
5: Well, Mariners up by 2, trying to pick up an extra run here. And here's Julio. He smashed a single last time. Robles does have a steal tonight. Wells. Here's his pitch. He sends it over for a strike. Wells, a reverse split guy. Lefty's batting 210 against him. Righty's 304. Here's the 0-1 to Julio. That's a strike. Last time Julio hit a ball 115 off the bat, it was a single up the middle. That's the hardest hit ball for Julio this season. He's down on the count, no balls, 2 strikes. Ninth inning, Mariners up by 2. Victor at first base. Randy due up next. Wells from the belt. Here's the 0-2. Now throw to first base. Victor going the wrong way, and he's picked off. Leaning towards second, he gets picked off. That has been an issue on this road trip for the Mariners. Just like that, the bases are empty. Yeah, he wanted to go.
6: We're going to need a meeting on that. Randy a couple of times.
5: Yeah. So valuable runs late in games. The 0-2. Swung on a missed. And just like that, the ninth is over for the Mariners.

0: So here we go. Ferrer coming on to try and close this down in the ninth. Can the Mariners take the first two games of this series? We'll find out when we come back right after this.
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0: Mariners with a 4-2 lead over Baltimore, bottom of the ninth. Jose Ferrer on to try and close this one down for the Mariners. Ferrer has been awesome this year, a 1.55 ERA. He's been in this position before. He has closed with the Nationals. He has 3 saves this year, 11 saves last year for the Nationals. Mariners 3 outs to get in what would be a well-earned victory. Tavares will lead off for Baltimore. The pitch. It's down low. Showed bunt. And it looks like Garver challenging. Why not? Mariners have 2 challenges. Anything close at this juncture, you might as well. It's a strike. Garver has been brilliant. He's been one of the best catchers in baseball at challenges, and he's won again.
5: All season long.
0: No balls and a strike. Ferrer deals. Swung on and missed. That's his favorite pitch, the two-seam. 97 with movement. No balls, 2 strikes. Bases empty. No outs. Bottom of the ninth. The pitch. Swung on. Softly hit to the screen. Foul. A changeup. He went diving after to just stay alive. Ferrer, a nod of the head. Delivers. That misses low. A changeup that dances out of the zone. 1-2.
5: Doubled up with a changeup. You don't see that very often from him.
0: Yeah, we'll see if he goes back to the two-seam here. Here comes the 1-2. Swung on. Slash foul. Did go to the two-seam. But Tavares stays alive. A former Mariner. Drove in the first run for Baltimore. They took a 1-0 lead in the first. The 1-2. Outside. Another changeup that floats away. 2-2. Mariners on top, 4-2. Time taken by Tavares. He steps out. Tightens the orange batting gloves. Back into the box on the right side against the lefty. Ferrer. The pitch. It's wide. Missed on a two-seam.
5: He's got the two-seam, the changeup, and the slider. Usually the slider and the changeup, a little bit more of an idea. He likes to attack with the two-seam.

0: Oh, he just struck out. He got nailed on a pitch time violation. Tavares has struck out on a violation. Unbelievable. The Mariners dugout, to their credit, they saw it happening. In unison, yelling at the home plate umpire who made the call, that's a strikeout. Here's Mayo. The pitch. Inside. How about that in that spot? The leadoff man in the ninth inning down by two, and he strikes out on a violation.
1: That's amazing, and it's amazing that they all saw it. That's the first time I think we've seen that in the ninth inning this year.
0: The 1-0 swung on, fouled back. It was weird on the third ball. It almost looked like he thought it was ball four because he kind of crossed over home plate and was in the other batter's box. One ball, one strike. Here's the pitch. Outside. A changeup. Changeup is being sprayed right now. That was outside, 2-1. Bottom of the ninth, 4-2, one out. Here comes the pitch. In there. Two-seam at 98. Two balls, two strikes on Mayo. Mayo calls time. He steps out. Ferrer does some landscaping in his landing spot. Back on the hill. Ferrer set. The 2-2. Too high. Okay, 3-2. Chances are Mayo won't commit a violation here, so we'll see what Ferrer does. Three balls, two strikes. The pitch. Swung on, skied, foul territory. That's out of play. 99 on the two-seam. Four, two Mariners, bottom of the ninth. The 3-2. Fouled away again. Same pitch, same velocity, same result. The 3-2. Swung on, lasered left field. It is hammered. It is way back and it is gone. Solo home run by Mayo, and this is a one-run game, 4-3.
1: Two strikes, Ferrer was sticking with his strength, which was the fastball, but three in a row with those sinkers. Third one placed just about middle of the plate. Mayo able to send that out to left field.
0: Well, the strikeout on violation is looming large now. Now no room for error. It's 4-3 Mariners. Jeremiah Jackson is batting here. The pitch. It's a strike over the corner. Jackson pinch hitting for Holiday. Jackson this year, six home runs. Batting 250 on the season. Wisdom hugging the line at third. The pitch. Swung on, slow roller, hugging the third base line. It gets to the bag, scooped up by Wisdom, no play. He was playing so deep. Infield base hit. Baltimore, the tying run aboard. The go-ahead run coming to the plate, and Tyler O'Neill.
1: Patrick Wisdom has a heck of an arm, but wisely held on to that one. It was just too slow to him, too high a bounce. Not going to allow for any problems over at first base or with the throw.
0: Garver, a nailer, chatting with Ferrer. There's been nails this season for the Mariners. O'Neill packs a punch. Two home runs this year, but has two 30-plus home run seasons to his credit. Fans on their feet here in Baltimore. Runner at first base, the pitch. Inside, and that's challenged by Garver. Again, the Mariners have two challenges, so why not? Let's see if he wins again. He's won one already this inning. That's a strike. Garver wins again.

0: Big time. 0-1 now. Just the very edge of the ball. Ferrer ready. The pitch. Strike. 99 inside corner. 0-2. He's in the driver's seat. Bottom of the ninth. One-run game. 4-3 Mariners. Runner at first base. The pitch. Swung on. Slow roller foul. We'll do it again. No balls, two strikes. Tried the changeup. O'Neill way out in front. No balls, two strikes. He delivers. Inside. Ferrer, an excellent ground ball rate, which may come in handy in this situation with one out, runner at first base. The pitch. Swung on, lined over the head of the third base coach, Buck Brittanetta. Duck out of the way. 1-2. Ferrer trying to put this one away. 4-3 Mariners. The pitch. Swung on, fouled away again. 100 on the two-seam. And he just got enough.
1: The velocity is remarkable. He didn't pitch yesterday, but he was up a couple of times and pitched the two previous days.
0: One ball, two strikes. Here's the pitch. Inside. 2-2. Bottom of the ninth. Mariners up one. Tying run at first base. In Jackson. The 2-2. Swung on. Stroked into the gap. Right center field. It's hammered. Back. Warning track. Wall. One hop over the wall. It's a ground rule double. And that saves a run. Ground rule double by Tyler O'Neill. So that holds the tying run at third base. But now Ferrer and the Mariners in a very tough spot.
1: Lefty on lefty matchup here.
0: Infield playing in. Garver. Walkout. Masayo is hitting. He struck out in the seventh inning. Mariners leading 4-3. Tying run at third. Go-ahead run at second. Winning run at second. Hadley Rutschman on the bench. He doesn't have a jersey on, so he is not an option in this situation.

infield surrounding the grass. Lefty on lefty here. 4-3 Mariners, bottom of the ninth. The pitch. Swung on and missed. Gets ahead. 100. Right over the corner. Ferreira ahead. The 0-1. Swung on, chopped right in front of home plate. It ekes foul. And so Ferrer is ahead. No balls and two strikes. No question, he is looking for the punch out right here. He shakes his head side to side. Now has the sign. The 0-2. Swung on, slowly hit. First base side, picked up by Ferrer with the bare hand. He throws home. It's not in time. He did not get the sure out. This game is tied 4-4. And now Baltimore has runners on the corners with one away. A mistake by Ferrer. This is really tricky now.

0: Runners on the corners. Here's Taylor Ward. Infield in. The pitch. Up and in. 99. 4-4 the score. Bottom of the ninth. Runners on the corners. One out. The pitch. This is inside. You have lefty Gunnar Henderson on deck. The 2-0. That's in there. Pops the mitt on a fastball at 99. Upper rail. Ferrer set. The 2-1. This is away. They do have an open base. Wouldn't be the end of the world if there was a walk. Here comes the 3-1. In there. Streaking over the corner. Three balls, two strikes. A strikeout would be ideal. See if you can get it right here. Time taken as Ward steps out. Baltimore has scored two in the ninth. The solo homer. And an infield base hit. The 3-2. Inside, ball four. So they're loaded for Gunnar Henderson.
1: Herrera, 34 pitches, but there are no other options right now.
0: Yeah, that's the issue. Bases loaded, one out. Bottom of the ninth, tied game. The pitch. Swung on, chopper right to third base. Wisdom's going to come home with it. He fires it home. They have the force out. They get the force out at home, so now there's two away. And here's Pete Alonso.
1: Of course.
0: Of course, it's Pete Alonso.
1: He only needs one right now, but we saw this twice yesterday.
0: Pete Alonso has batted with a lot of runners aboard in this series. Can they get him one more time with the bases loaded? Bottom of the ninth, 4-4 the score, bases jammed, two outs. Ferrer, the pitch. Inside, missed. Good heat all night. That was 99. Closing in on 40 pitches. The 1-0. Missed again. Two balls, no strikes. It was 100, but too far inside. Nowhere to put him. Bases loaded. Two outs. The 2-0. Swung on, popped up, and out of play. Two balls, one strike. The pitch. Swung on, fouled straight back. 2-2. 4-4, bottom of the ninth. Bases loaded, two outs, two balls, two strikes. Ferrer nods his head. The pitch. Swung on, fouled. Everybody standing here at Camden.

0: Jose Ferrer ready.
1: The 2-2.
0: Inside, almost hits him. Well, here we go. Full count. 3 balls, 2 strikes, bottom of the ninth, 4-4 the score, 2 outs. Something has to give right here. Ferrer lets out a big, deep breath. Alonso, 1 foot out of the box, now climbs back in. The 5-time All-Star. Taps the plate 1 time. Ferrer comes set. The 3-2. Swung on, ground ball hopping over the bag at second. Bliss has it, a race to second base, steps on second. It's in time! Ryan Bliss wins the foot race. The out recorded, and we are going to extras. 4-4, although Baltimore is challenging. Challenging the play at second with the game on the line. Let's see. The first angle was impossible to tell that we just saw. I mean, they had a challenge. Might as well use it. Now, going to extras, in terms of pitchers we think are available, we think it's only Davila.
2: Right.
0: He's it. They've used Spire, Ferrer, and Hoppy. We think Munoz, Brash, and Bizzardo are down. So that would leave just Davila as the only pitcher left.
3: After review, it was confirmed the runner's out.
0: All right. To extras we go. 4-4, 10th inning, coming up right after this.
4: All right, I've trained for this. I'm ready to face endless negotiations. Wait, what's that?
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0: 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Randy Rosarena will lead off the 10th for the Mariners. Julio, the zombie runner, at second. Rico Garcia is on for Baltimore. He has had a ridiculous season. Mariners just one reliever left in their bullpen. Here comes the first pitch to Randy. That's a strike. If the Mariners are going to win it, they're going to have to win this one soon. Garcia this year, an ERA of 1. 3 earned runs in 27 innings. Here's the 0-1. Swung on. That is hit high, deep, right field. It is back. Warning track. Wall. It is gone! 2-run home run. Randy Rosarena in extra innings. A big fly when the Mariners needed it the most. 6-4 Mariners in 10 innings. He skies it over the big wall in right field. Randy Rosarena, his third hit of the night.

0: Well, you said they were going to need to do something now.
1: Yes, absolutely. Here's Naylor, the pitch. That's inside. Garcia has allowed 3 runs on the season. He is on his way to being an all-star reliever, and Randy just took him yard. Opposite field. Here's the pitch. That's a strike. 1-1. Randy right now, he's has the trident as a guitar in the dugout. He's having a monster road trip. And what has been an excellent season.
0: That was a slider that was well outside.
1: Josh swings, flies into short right field. O'Neill in. And instead, Jackson's going to put it away as the second baseman. But the Mariners now leading 6-4.
2: Pinch hitter, right.
1: Their only guy left, Nick Davila, is warming up. He's it. Welcome back to the big leagues. Pinch hitter for the Mariners. Dom Canzone is going to bat for Ref Snyder. Here's the pitch. He backs away into strike.
0: It's been a wild couple of days in Baltimore, Gary.
1: Oh, it's been unbelievable. Mariners winning last night, trying to do the same tonight. Here's the pitch. Swung on a missed. He's down to the count. Garcia has been nearly invincible this year. And Randy going deep the opposite field. No balls, 2 strikes on Dom. Base is empty. Here's the pitch. Swung on, chopped foul at home plate. No balls, 2 strikes. Here comes the offer. This is low. Well, given how this game has gone, the Mariners wouldn't mind a couple more while they're at it. It's been a wild ride to get here again. 6-4 Mariners, 10th inning. The pitch. Up and away. Two balls, 2 strikes. Garcia delivers. Swung on, softly hit third base side. Mayo charges, gloves, throws on the move to first base in time. 2 outs. Patrick Wisdom will bat. Nick Davila was just added to the roster today. Cooper Criswell going on the IL. Davila looking on as he stands in the bullpen. Last man standing. He'll take the ball in the bottom of the 10th to try and close this one down for the Mariners. Here's the pitch to Wisdom. Swung on, fouled back. Good thing with the Mariners with that home run, they really don't have to worry at all about the runner at second base. It's all about just getting outs. That run, the automatic runner just doesn't matter in a 2-run ball game.
0: We have to do this again.
1: Here's the 0-1. That's away. 1-1. This is a situation here, too. If you're Patrick Wisdom, you're just looking to launch one. Just add one more with one swing. The pitch. On the corner. It's a good fastball. Righty's batting, get this, righty's batting 0-26 against Garcia this year. The 1-2. Swung on, that is hit high, deep center field. Tavares ranging back. He's on the track just in front of the wall. He makes the catch. Well, Wisdom gave it a ride. Ballpark holds. Here we go. Bottom of the 10th. Mariners leading by 2. Nick Davila on to try and close it down for the Mariners. And we come back right after this.
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2: Bottom of the 10th, Mariners on top, 6-4, last man standing, Nick Davila will take over for the Mariners. The only one still available for the Mariners. Automatic runner at second base is Pete Alonso. That doesn't matter with the Mariners up by two. Here's Blaze Alexander. Davila just back in the majors today. Last pitched on the 23rd of May for the Mariners in Kansas City. He's not allowed an earned run this year. The pitch inside, that hits him. First pitch hits Alexander. So now the tying run's aboard. The go-ahead run, winning run at home plate. Randy Arozarena, a two-run home run off Rico Garcia. Righties this year off Garcia coming in were 1-for-38. It was just a single. And Arozarena just planted one over the tall wall in right field to give the Mariners a two-run lead. But some work to do here. No outs. Alonso at second. Corners looking to crash. Here's the pitch. No bunt. Swung on and missed. Naylor and Wisdom both expecting a bunt. They were way in on the grass. Taveras struck out on a violation last time leading off the ninth. The pitch. Swung on, popped up, out of play. Davila ahead. Davila four strikeouts in 7 1/3. Three hits allowed, six walks on the season coming in. He did pitch in leverage situations in Houston when the Mariners were down some relievers. But nothing like this. Here's the 0-2. Swung on line drive, base hit into right field. Alonso hits third base. He's being waved. There goes Alexander into third. A run scores. It's 6-5 in the bottom of the 10th. And a tying run at third base. This is going to be tough now. No outs. Runners on the corners. Bottom of the 10th, 6-5. Mariners. Davila. The pitch. In there. Over the corner. Gets ahead of fastball at 95 miles per hour. Punch out is what he's looking for right here. The 0-1. Missed inside. Bottom of the 10th. Mariners up one. Tying run at third. No outs. Winning run at first. Davila ready. Deals. Swung on, skied, short right field, long run, who's going to get there? Bliss is out, he makes a dive, and he makes the catch near the line. Ryan Bliss, a sensational play, and that keeps the game in the Mariners' favor, 6-5. How did he do that? Unbelievable.
3: Ryan Bliss has certainly been of impact in the field these last two innings. Calling for it all the way. Josh Naylor got close, held up. Bliss able to make the dive, catch the ball.
2: Can't zone it right now. He had no chance to get there. It was just dying near the line. Huge play. Well, now you can see some light at the end of the tunnel. A double play would do it. Still not going to be easy, though. Meeting at the mound. They all get together to

0: talk about it. Bottom of the 10th, 6-5. Mariners the lead. Runners on the corners, one out. Jackson batting. An infield base hit last time. And his first at bat in the ninth. Infield in. Here's the pitch. Swung on. Slow roller. Foul. Third base side. Bliss is in, but he's near the bag at second. So they could turn two. Mariners up by one. Davila. The pitch. Swung on. Softly hit. Third base side on the back end. Wisdom goes home with it. The tag and plant. He's out! Patrick Wisdom, a laser to home. Garver applies the tag. He is out at home. Blaze Alexander cut down at home plate, and the Mariners maintain a 6-5 lead, but now there's two away, and Baltimore will challenge.
1: Baltimore is challenging now. Call at home plate.
0: That's going to be close. That's going to be close. The replay has played such a major factor in this series.
2: Just a bang, bang play there. The throw was good. Mitch was at the plate, got the tag down as quick as he could.
0: It's hard to tell because of the dirt exactly when he touched home plate. You know what I mean? Because he pushes the dirt over home. It's hard to know if he touched the corner before being tagged.
2: In which case, being called out is a
0: corner. It's everything.
2: It's everything right now.
0: Yeah. Because if they can't see it clearly, there's just no way to know. Everything's on this call. It's either two outs, Mariners up by one with runners at first and second, or this game is tied. This is a hard wait.
1: After review, the call stands. Runners out.
0: Woo! Woo.
2: Gary, this is a four-game series. I'm not sure we're going to make it.
0: Wow. Okay. Here we go. One out to get. Tyler O'Neill is going to bat. He had a ground rule double last time. That was in the ninth inning. Baltimore scored two in the ninth to tie it. That's why we're in extras. It's 6-5 Mariners, bottom of the 10th. Runners at first and second. Davila, the pitch. In there, it's a strike. The pitch. Strike at the knees. It's 0-2.
1: The batter's challenged his strike ball.
0: O'Neill has challenged. I think that's in there. Let's see. Yeah.
1: It is a strike. Baltimore has one more challenge.
0: Most of the baseball in the zone. Bottom of the 10th. Two outs. Two on. 6-5 Mariners. No balls, two strikes. Can he do it right here? The 0-2, down low. Tried to get some chase on a slider, didn't do it this time. The tension, the drama. The 1-2, outside. Two balls, two strikes. After all the ups and downs, the roller coaster ride tonight has been, can the Mariners take it? Davila steps off. He looks to Tavares back to second base. Two balls, two strikes, two outs, two on. Mariners up by one in the 10th. The 2-2. Swung on and missed. He got him. Davila punches his glove. A hero amongst heroes as the Mariners somehow, someway, they take the game in Baltimore. And

0: Epic roller coaster ride ends in victory for the Mariners. 6-5, they take the game. An epic, epic game as the Mariners win it.
1: Nick Davila made the flight from Tacoma to here today on the taxi squad, announced on the team 2 hours before the start of the game, finds himself on the mound in the 10th inning.
0: Wow. 6-5 and 10. The last man standing gets the punch out.
1: 2 many heroes to even talk about.
0: I mean, there's too many. I don't know where to start with this one. An unbelievable game.
1: Randy Arozarena, the big home run. Julio Rodriguez, brilliant defense throughout the game. Logan Gilbert making it through 6 innings, gutting out a couple of innings there. Infield play in the 10th inning.
0: This was just an epic game. 6-5 Mariners, they grab the win. Truly, truly astounding. You just got to love everything about this one. A battle, 10 innings, back and forth, all game long. Incredible finish to this one. Close plays, great plays, big moments, everything you could possibly imagine.
1: We're going to go ahead and go down to Mitch Garver on the field right now. Mitch, we are having a hard time coming up with words for this. What have you got on it?
2: My heart's beating a little fast. Wow, what a game. Back and forth, right? Thought we had it going into those later innings. They battled back, and, you know, we came in and did what we did. Randy continued to stay hot and give us the lead right there.
0: Hey, what can you say about Davila there in that situation, just coming back to the club today and sealing the win in the 10th?
2: Yeah, I mean, not the way he wanted to start it, hitting the first guy. But honestly, pitched really, really well. We had to pivot there. I think we shook him off our game plan, and, you know, for him to be able to get his first save like that, we're all really excited for him.
1: Mitch, the defense played such a huge part in this game from start to finish, with Julio out in the outfield, Rob Refsnyder making a nice play, and then the infield defense in that final inning right there, yourself included, and hanging onto that ball right there. When you look at the infield, and it's just probably a configuration you haven't seen before, how are you able to all come together and execute like that?
2: Hey, we believe anybody that's on the field is going to get the job done, and they showed that today. Cole playing a really great shortstop when we're down a few bodies, and then Wizzy coming up big right there in the last inning. I mean, you can't say enough about that play. That was amazing.
0: Hey, what does this one mean after it was a tough loss in Detroit, but you bounced back with two really great wins here in Baltimore?
2: Yeah. I mean, that's a great way to keep our road trip going. That's what keeps the momentum on these long road trips. And, you know, we secured the first two, and we're trying to win a series.
1: Logan Gilbert, you needed that sixth inning from him. How did he dig deep, and what was effective for him to get him back on track where he retired 12 straight, I believe?
2: Yeah, kind of an unusual start for him. I don't think he had his best stuff, but, you know, he's able to be the great pitcher that he is and pivot, throw some pitches that he might not usually throw in certain situations. And when we got into the fourth, fifth, and sixth, we had to get some quick outs because his pitch count was getting really high. So for him to be able to do that, battle against a pretty tough lineup, give us an opportunity.
0: Well, Mitch, go ahead.
1: Well, we got to talk about 406 feet really quickly there. Mitch, what you guys have been able to do behind the plate with Cal out, both offensively and defensively, the home run for you, what did you see on that? And what does that mean to you to get that lead, especially when you have a pitcher that's struggling a little bit?
2: Yeah, anytime I have a chance to produce offensively when I'm behind the plate, it's such a huge momentum boost for myself, and really keeps you going. That was probably one of the better swings I've had against a left-handed pitcher in a while, so be able to get that one, I'm super happy, and you know, just a great win for the boys.
0: Great win for you guys. Great game for you. Congrats. Enjoy this one.
2: All right, guys, thank you.
0: There it is, Mitch Garver down on the field. We'll come back. We got a lot to talk about. I don't know where to start. Mariners win in 10. Back with more right after this.
3: Now up to bat, making its debut this season in a throwback blue and gold can from Scuttlebutt Brewing, it's Big Dumper Beer. Here's the pitch. It's crushed. That one's headed for the upper deck, and it's going down easy. going.

0: Catch all the Mariners action on Northwest Sports, KPUG.
1: Mariners win 6-5. Gary Hill, Aaron Goldsmith, Shannon Dreyer. Honestly, I don't know where to start with this one. This was incredible.
2: I've told you
1: incredible.
2: Before.
1: That's
2: I've
1: it. That's
2: I've told you before that I've often thought of Nick Davila as a future closer.
1: I mean,
2: I've said that on the record numerous times.
1: Welcome back to the majors.
2: Gosh. I mean, whichever team lost this game would be in the shower saying we should have won that game.
1: Yes.
2: Because this series has been defined by literal inches. I mean, there's
1: in every way.
2: Three plays of the plate that all went to the Mariners. Now, not all of them were razor thin, but a couple of them were. A ground rule double that if it's not a ground rule double, a run automatically easily scores, but instead it's held a third. I mean, you just go up and down the list time and time again. This was the classic, the ball could have bounced either way. And in some cases, it really felt like it was going the Orioles' way. I mean, they scored a run on a leadoff error, a ball that nearly hit third base. They had some dink and dunk that worked out their way, right? This was one of those games where, like, if this was the first baseball game you ever saw in your life, you're like, are they all like this? Yes, they are.
1: How will they make it?
2: There's 162 of these? Just an amazing game. An amazing win.
1: It was.
3: Another Mariners home run game. They're back to that right now. The Garver home run and the Randy Arozarena was pretty much almost all of the offense. The defense is what was shocking. When you look out there, and you've got Ryan Bliss at second. You've got Cole Young at third. Patrick Wisdom made some nice plays. Ryan Bliss made two huge, huge impact plays in the ninth and tenth innings. I like what Mitch Garver said, and it's whoever is out on the field for us. And that's what it was tonight.
1: I feel like if Julio doesn't make that diving catch in the first inning, Baltimore may score four runs in the first.
2: I mean, the funny thing about this game, you could talk about this game for 20 minutes.
1: I know.
2: And you could never mention Logan Gilbert's name.
1: Yeah.
2: Partially because it seems like quite a while ago.
1: Who was a hero.
2: I mean, he threw almost 60 pitches to get the first six outs on a night where we all knew numerous relievers were down and that he was going to be out there for as long as he could humanly take it. And the question was, would 100 pitches take him into the fourth, into the fifth, or into the sixth? And after the first two innings, you thought the fifth might be out of reach if this continues. So for him to retire the final, 14 batters?
1: 13.
2: And get through six innings in nearly a career-high pitch count. That's the only reason that this game could continue the way that it did.
1: And honestly, when this game went to extras, the advantage really flipped to Baltimore. They brought on Rico Garcia, who, righties this year, 1-for-38 with a single. He's an all-star outside of Miller. Like, who's been the most dominant reliever? He's right there. And Randy takes him yard.
2: Are you really telling me that they had the advantage in the 10th inning?
1: Nothing against Davila.
2: The guy making his... I am curious, and I'm efforting this. In franchise history...
1: Oh, yeah.
2: The fastest player to their first career save. Think about that.
1: Is that why you broke out the laptop right out. Now?
2: Yeah. Because he pitched for the eighth time in the show tonight, and he got a save.
1: Yeah.
2: And that doesn't happen very often.
1: No. No.
2: So, good on him. I mean, that was pretty amazing. Pretty amazing.
3: And if it did, what the situation was, I want to hear.
1: I mean, truly, you look up and down, there's just heroes everywhere. Whether offensively, defensively, Wisdom... I mean, just up and down, everybody.
3: Yeah, we've come into a situation that we knew that we were going to see at some point. You have to push the starters when there is one fewer in the bullpen. Unfortunately, you want to be able to do it in times where you aren't stretched in the bullpen.
1: Yeah.
3: And this is the time, Logan Gilbert, I think, you know, we don't get to these late innings if he doesn't figure something out after his first two innings.
1: Yeah. Yeah, I mean, this could have gone off the rails early, but he did.
3: Kept it in control.
1: It in.
3: I mean, you're looking at 58 pitches, but still manageable. If he was able to turn it around, if he was able to get through five, and then when you saw he was in the 90s, it wasn't too much to ask for six, especially considering they have the extra rest right now. And there was no question he was going back out there. You

0: tell with the way he shot out of the dugout the minute that inning ended.
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1: Mariners win 6-5-10. I'm really glad you're with us for this one, and I hope everyone's okay. That's what I hope for. We'll come back with more as we continue right after this.
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1: 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Rosarena drove in 3 for the Mariners. Mitch Garver, 3-run home run for the Mariners as well. That gave the Mariners the early lead. Gilbert, 6 innings of 1-run ball. He was excellent. And Davila claims the save. 1 inning, no walks, 1 strikeout. He ended the game with a punch out as the Mariners win 6-5 in 10 innings. We'll come back. We'll get you ready for the matchup tomorrow. They will play again tomorrow. We'll do that, and we return right after this.
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2: 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George Kirby gets the wall. Brandon Young will go tomorrow. So the Mariners look for a series win coming up tomorrow in Baltimore. Wu will pitch on Thursday, 4:05 first pitch. Who knows what we'll see tomorrow? Given what we've seen the first two games, anything could happen as the Mariners win tonight 6-5 and 10. We'll talk all about it. 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
10: 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A wicked slider! Munoz lets out a yell!
4: Mariners postgame starts now.
2: Mariners have won the game 6-5 in extras. They beat Baltimore. They've taken the first two games of this series. It's highlights time before we hand things over to Shannon. And Hyphen, we're not going to get to them all because we would be here for a long time. So we'll do a select few here. And the biggest one early, you know, Logan Gilbert gave up one in the first. He threw, you know, nearly 60 pitches in the first two innings, but somehow kept Baltimore to one. And then the Mariners took the lead in the fourth thanks to Mitch Garver. Three balls, two strikes. Runners go. Here's the pitch. Swung on. That is blasted. Left field. This has got a chance. Warning track. Wall. It sails away. Three-run home run. Mitch Garver. Lift off and bolt.

0: Baltimore, the Mariners have the lead with one swing. 3-1 Mariners.
1: Yeah, and that after that, Logan just locked it in at one point, retiring 12 in a row, striking out Couser as he was just rolling after locking it in. The 3-2.
0: Strike three called Friesem. A slider scraping the edge. Logan Gilbert, he's knocked down a dozen in a row. His fifth strikeout of the ball game. A thing of beauty from Logan Gilbert.
1: Yeah, really impressive. 13 in a row when it's all said and done. Gave the Mariners six when it looked very unlikely after the first two he'd be able to do that. Mariners would add on as well. They would add a run in the seventh. But Baltimore would come back. They'd pick up a run in the seventh and then two in the ninth. So this was tied, going to extras. Rico Garcia, the relief ace, was on. Randy batting with Julio, the automatic runner at second base. Here's the 0-1. Swung on. That is hit high, deep, right field. It is back. Warning track. Wall. It is gone! Two-run home run. Randy Arozarena in extra innings. A big fly when the Mariners needed it the most. 6-4 Mariners in 10 innings. He skies it over the big wall in right field. Randy Arozarena. His third hit of the night. None bigger than that one.
0: That was unreal. Gave the Mariners a two-run lead. Baltimore would threaten, as they've done all series long. Nick Davila, the last guy standing in the bullpen, trying to end this thing in the 10th. The 2-2. Swung on and missed. He got him. Davila punches his glove. A hero amongst heroes as the Mariners somehow, some way, they take the game in Baltimore. An epic roller coaster ride ends in victory for the Mariners. 6-5. They take the game. An epic, epic game as the Mariners win it.
1: 6-5 and 10. They get it done. They've taken game two of the series. They'll look for a series win coming up tomorrow. Coming next, we'll hand things over to Shannon and Hyphen when we return right after this.
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0: the best home run celebration in baseball. When the trident goes up, you know a party's going down.
1: 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Julio!
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6: Three balls, two strikes. Runners go. Here's the pitch. Swung on. That is blasted. Left field. This has got a chance. Warning track. Wall. It sails away. Three-run home run. Mitch Garver. Liftoff in Baltimore. The Mariners have the lead with one swing. 3-1 Mariners.
7: Welcome back inside the Western Washington Toyota broadcast booth, found here at Camden Yards right now, where we are all exhausted.
8: Yes.
7: I turned to Gary Ryan Roland-Smith in the 10th inning, and I said, we have two more games in this series.
8: Yeah.
7: They have both been pretty wild, but this was off the charts. Mariners beat the Baltimore Orioles 6-5, final in 10 innings. I think it's safe to say they left everything out on the field tonight.
8: Yeah. Oh, yeah. I mean, I don't even know where to start. You know what I mean? Like, just the plays at the plate, the challenges, some of the pitches that were overturned, Julio playing center field, Bliss catching that ball over here. I mean, I mentioned the plays at the plate, but Pat Wisdom making that ridiculous play, Jose Ferrer throwing 40-plus pitches, Nick Davila, like, first save. There's so much jam-packed into this game. It was wild.
7: And then two home runs are kind of what saved them and took care of them offensively.
8: Yeah, Randy hitting that just ball way outside the strike zone into the seats. It was unreal.
7: Slider, it looked like it was at least 6 inches off the plate, if not more. Sends it the other way against a pitcher who does not give up anything to right-handers. I think Randy had had enough at that point. Julio, as you said, some brilliant defense in this one, covering a little bit of extra ground. I mean, even Rob Refsnyder made a nice play in left field as well. I counted two ground rule doubles that saved runs for the Mariners in this one. The plays at the plate, absolutely ridiculous. I suppose we could start at the beginning with Logan Gilbert, 58 pitches in the first two innings.
8: That was exhausting for me.
7: Nothing, though, I'm sure, nothing behind. And doing what we have seen the last couple of days, it's just like it's been a struggle on the pitching side. They're hanging in there and they're getting through it, but command has just flown out the window.
8: Yeah, and I will say one thing. Pitching here, I'll be quick with this, but pitching here, it does feel really flat. Like, if I remember just like the mound felt really flat. I'm not making any excuses, but
7: hey, I mean, if you wanted to, because we saw common problems. Mm-hmm. A lot of it, you know, arm side is where they're seeing a lot of the misses. I did talk to Andres Munoz earlier today, and he did say that, you know what, some of the baseballs did feel a little bit smooth and didn't have the seams. He threw them back when that happened.
8: Yeah.
7: But we saw so much wildness yesterday. Go on.
8: Yeah, but just look, back to Logan Gilbert, man. I'm looking at this. I'm thinking of the usage of the bullpen in the last couple of days. They're a man short and everything else that goes with that. And he goes close to 60 pitches after the two, and he's sitting there, oh man, like, all right. I even said on the TV side, you got through the third inning. At that point, you just, the mindset's just, all right, I'm just going to go as hard as I can. If I go 4 1/3, so be it. That's just the way it goes. Deal with it, but just keep making pitches. When he went out for the sixth, in the fifth inning, he came in and he gets that, you know, Dan Wilson's says to him, hey, we need you to go back out.

0: It just gives you that little boost of energy. And you know the situation. You know what's going on in the bullpen. You know how short they are. You know that there's five other starters taking up one of those spots in the bullpen as well. And I think that, to me, the way he finished in that sixth, he just had that jolt of energy to get through that sixth. That was massive. And then, obviously, Alex Hoppe, never been in this situation, really, before in a close game like that, pitching. And I thought he looked really good. I know he skipped that ball trying to make it too big. But I thought he looked good, and then Ferrer was just trying to grind out his. There was so much going on with his pitching, but it took a massive toll out of the staff tonight for sure.
1: Yeah, I mean, we're going to sit down probably a little bit later and figure out what is available. We won't get to that in this show. We've done enough tonight, but it is. You know, Nick Davila getting off of a flight, off of a bike, off of a bus, on the taxi squad for a few hours, activated an hour before the game, and. He must have had some idea that he was probably going to have to pitch today because that's why he was brought in. But to be on the mound in that situation, what would that heart be like?
0: Oh, man, I couldn't tell you. He just making that final pitch, he didn't have that slider at all. Like, let's be honest, man. He didn't have any feel for that pitch. You mentioned all the arm side misses the last two nights. He was part of that as well. Didn't have that feel for that pitch. And that was something, too, watching him, his first stint with the Mariners, where wasn't getting a whole lot of swing and miss at all. I think it was around 15% or something like that. And he wasn't putting guys away. And again, that was the case tonight. And he really didn't have that option. And so he had to land that pitch to Tyler O'Neill. He's always in pull, mate. If you're going to go into Tyler O'Neill, you have to go in hard, and it has to be a good pitch. And it really was, man. It was... Yeah, I was so happy for him the way it ended. Exhausting as it was, but you mentioned he would have been sitting up in that bullpen, watching this game unfold, going, man, all right, I'm gonna get thrown to the wolves here, and did he ever. It was awesome.
1: Yeah, and I mean, they know that was it. It was so strange to look out in the bullpen and you saw both Munoz and Bizardo with their jackets on, standing there looking out, probably a little bit of a helpless feeling. I'm sure Bizardo would have had a hand up. I can go out there, you know, and Ferrer. Yeah, that was a tough inning, but he had pitched two of the last 3 days, and last night was up in two different innings. You know, it's you're asking for a lot from him in that situation, and then they had to, you know, they did aspire another good inning from him.
0: Yeah, he looked good.
1: Absolutely.
0: 3 of the last 4 days for him, too. I forgot about that. Like, 95, 96, good finish. That's a good sign, too, for him.
1: Yeah, but Nick Davila to go in there and to immediately be in trouble.
0: Yeah.
1: But then pitching out of it and using his infield defense, they gave him two huge plays with Ryan Bliss making that diving catch behind, and the inning before making the play to get the out at second to end it. And how many reviews did we see and replays of all of these plays? Yeah. I think the game was basically hanging on. And then the Wisdom play, and we're going to hear about that in the next segment. We've got sound from Patrick Wisdom getting around the runner.
0: That was
1: making
0: wild.
1: That and Mitch Garver holding on and getting the tag down.
0: Yeah, I mean, that play, too, first of all, you're going to have your catcher come out in front of the plate, right? Because the ball obviously takes him. That's where you're going to set up. Wisdom comes around. Then you got Mitch Garver having to shift across the other side. And to make that tag, and you did that early in the game too, on both ends of the ball, man, that was that amazing play. It really was. And you mentioned the play from Ryan Bliss. You think about that play, like, no one else would you want with that foot speed to beat him to the bag to finish off that inning prior to that too. I mean, yeah, it's just an absolute wild game. There's so much going on.
1: All right, we've tried to talk about it. We're going to hear from some players talking about it coming up next. We've got Patrick Wisdom. We've got Ryan Bliss. 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A full team effort out there. 6-5-10. We'll be back after this.
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0: Mariners infield looking very different the last 2 days, with Wisdom at third, Cole Young at short, Ryan Bliss at second.
1: Crazy.
0: It was like split squad and surprise the last 2 days, but man, they came through. And as Mitch Garver said on the field, doesn't matter. Whoever steps out on that field, we're getting the job done. It was absolutely great to see. And you feel extra good about a player like Patrick Wisdom, who makes the decision to come to Seattle. He, of course, lives in the area, so the Mariners are going to work for him. But he's played over in Korea. He's played, I believe, in Japan as well. Was with the Mariners, I think, in the COVID years, and a couple of nice years with the Cubs. But you really see an appreciation of the game from him that I really like. I've been watching him take infield drills and the kind of the enthusiasm that he tackles that with. It's neat to see him have some nice moments in this game.
1: Yeah, and he's a very different stage in his career. Remember, the first 3 seasons he had in the big leagues, it was just a handful of games. He just couldn't quite get that consistent playing time. Then he just went off, all of a sudden broke out with the Cubs, hit 20-plus home runs, and then there was this steep decline and found himself off, going off to Asia, hit 35 home runs last year. So you come back, you get kind of a second chance to play. You want to play here, right? Like, nothing against playing in Korea or Japan, of course, but this is where you want to play, and so you have a completely different lens you look at the game through. So plays like tonight, man, would just mean the absolute world. Yeah, I think you really savor the moment much more in this stage in his career.
0: Really a solid third base tonight. Let's go ahead and hear from him. He had the game-saving play with the ball home in the 10th inning. Here's Patrick Wisdom.
2: What scenarios are going through your head there?
3: Yeah, kind of just like you said, just knowing that you got to cut the run down, especially it being the tie-in and go-ahead runs. So, yeah, you just kind of on, I guess, like extra alert, you know, but you try to calm yourself because you don't want to white knuckle it out there, but you just kind of be athletic. And like you said, you're obviously aware that that's the tying run, the go-ahead run, so.
2: What are the keys on those throws? You're obviously trying to avoid a runner there, too. Is that something you've done it 1,000 times? No doubt, but just, is there a key or something you have to kind of find yourself to kind of open that lane?
3: Throw it to the throw it to the catcher. You know, if the runner darts in the way, then just throwing it to the person. That's been huge. So, yeah.
2: Do you feel like you're able to slow it down? Or is that easier said than done? It's all kind of going away.
3: I mean, great question. Yeah, I can sit here and say, yeah, I slowed it down. But, like, when you're in the moment, it's like there's a lot of adrenaline pumping. The crowd's loud. But those are the moments you want, right? That's what you play for. And that's what ultimately, as a kid, that's what you're doing in the backyard. You're thinking of those type of moments, right? So just having fun with it.
2: What can you say about the way you get those tackles
3: out? Yeah, I mean, that's huge. He finished the play, honestly. Without him doing what he did, you know, that replay was super close, so him getting there in the nick of time.
2: On the replay, from your vantage, did it look like the dirt might have been played part?
3: The dirt?
2: Like how his hand was going in and like the dirt was like potentially blocking
3: the play? I'll have to go rewatch it. No, I didn't recall that. Yeah.
2: It looked like it might be, yeah.
3: Oh, interesting. No, I didn't even look at that. I was just hoping they would call him out or, you know, keep the play standing, but I'll go back and look at that.
2: Rookie and develop, I mean, very first big lead save too, but just what you see from him in that spot, you know, he's gonna get out of it.
3: Being able to regroup, you know, first pitch he hits the guy, obviously you don't want to start like that, but for him to just collect himself again, and you know, kudos to Garb too for settling him down, and we're making plays behind him, so I think that gave him some confidence. Bliss making that catch, I mean, there's a lot that goes into it, so him to, you know, do what he did, and like I said, regroup and collect himself, that's big time.
2: Patrick, when you guys are playing with the infield in, I mean, obviously you're ready for it if the ball comes to you, but collectively, how much do you have to be on the same page, prepared for wherever the ball might go?
3: Yeah, I mean, we practice it pretty much every day. You run through situations. There may not be runners, physical runners out there, but you're playing it in your head based on speed of the ball, speed of the runner, trajectory of the ball, you know, and then where Cole, where the shortstop is playing in proximity. So just, yeah, you're running through all those really fast.
0: You certainly hear the veteran in his voice there and the calm in that, and you kind of need that in that situation.
1: Yeah.
0: On the corners, you got Naylor. On the other corner, you've got Wisdom, and then the two young ones in the middle.
1: Yeah, for sure. I mean, again, just back to Patrick Wisdom, where he's at in his career. You go second year, a guy who's gone up and down and whatever, and hypothetically, he's playing third base, a little bit different situation. But, yeah, now able to take a breath and make a big play like that.
0: On the other end, you've

0: Got a guy that has just had just kind of some crushing blows in Ryan Bliss, where he was in a position to really take a position and have a chance and have some runway with it, and then just season-ending injury or an almost season-ending injury, comes back and immediately gets hurt again.
1: Yeah.
0: Just absolutely brutal. And get the call up this time and get involved right away. He impacted the game yesterday. He impacted the game in a huge way tonight, both defensively and a little bit offensively as well, with the single in the second inning and the stolen base, showing he can do that. But the two defensive plays that he made late, first of all, taking the throw and getting to second base, or getting the ball and getting to second base to end, I believe it was the ninth, and then to that diving catch behind first base.
1: Yeah, and just from zooming out with Ryan Bliss, think about it. He goes into spring training this year where he's fully healthy, but you've got, you know, Cole Young emerged last year. Cole Emerson is right there in the thick of it in spring training. You got Brendan Donovan came over in the trade. Obviously, you know, Jay Crawford's free agent year.
0: Buried.
1: That's right. He was. And then you got, you know, Leo Rivas, who made an impact last year as well. So you got all this crowd where he's at. But I think what we saw the last couple of nights is, okay, that's how you build your identity. Just be that guy. Be that guy who's going to be make that, like, really pesky on the bases guy. Be that guy who makes that play behind Josh Naylor, makes that play at second base, who can make an impact in multiple ways. I think if you can dive, if you can lean in on that, then you're going to have a chance to be a role player and someone who can play multiple infield positions, pinch run, or whatever it may be. And not to mention, too, the sack fly last night. He had that 12-pitch at-bat right to the field. Little things like that, too, man. They stand out, and people take notice of that.
0: Just good things from Ryan Bliss. He spoke as well. Here he is.
2: Late game situations, you know, infield in, some of them bases loaded, which is... What's running through your head in those scenarios? How are you staying ready? What are the challenges, I guess, in those moments in particular?
3: Everything. Like, I'm literally playing every situation I can in my head before the pitch is going. I mean, this ball's hit here. Where can I go? This ball's here. I'm just looking everywhere to see what could happen. Just playing it through. That way, when the play happens, I feel like I've seen it before. So, literally just being ready and just making a play whatever.
2: Force at second. How confident were you? You got him there as the replay review was going.
3: I was pretty confident. I knew I had him. Yeah, I knew I had him. Ball's hit pretty hard, so I was like, I can go to second. Yeah. I knew I had him. It wasn't as close if you were on the bag like that, and I was pretty confident.
2: Yeah, you won 10 off the bat.
3: Exactly. Yeah, it got to me quick, and I was like, okay, I can get to second. I can get there. Yeah.
4: You guys are all playing and running through like all the different scenarios in your mind. Just how important is it to collectively be on the same page, just like on the same way of playing about what you're going to do, where the ball is going?
3: 100%, a lot. I mean, we know we're in. No, the outfield's, I don't know if they're back or in, but like, I just know we're in and the ball goes up. Like, that has to be, it's going to be a tough play because we're not in the regular spot. So just as soon as the balls go up, I knew we were in. I was like, we got to go get that. I actually looked down and saw Naylor. I think he collided with the runner a little bit. So I looked down, I was like, this has to be me because he's going to be late. So I just full sprinted and just called him off, made the play. So yeah.
5: How hard is that calculation when it's a slower runner coming from the plate, but, you know, fast runner coming to second?
3: I mean, like I said, I played it in my head. Mm-hmm. Slow runner at the plate. I know Gunner's at first. I mean, I just thought it was hit hard enough where I could beat him. I just trusted my speed over his at that point. I know 3-2. I know he was on the run. I think the ball was just hit so hard. It got to me so fast. I just knew I could get there. Yeah, if it maybe another hop, maybe one more step, I go one. But I just used the game speed, and I beat him.
2: Heck of an at-bat to start the game. Yeah. 11-bit. How much does that, just any ball player sort of in any game, be able to put together an at bat like that, get a result like that, it really kind of set you up maybe for the rest of the night?
3: 100%. Yeah, I think it locked me in for the rest of the night. I know I didn't get another hit, but I felt like my at bats were pretty good the rest of the night. 11 pitch at bat. I think Logan was coming off a pretty hefty first two innings. And I just knew we just had to get in that bat going, get an inning going, give him some breath, you know. And I was just like, look, having that bat, try to get a hit, obviously, but I mean, just having that bat, you know. And I felt like I had a really good one, just saw a bunch of pitches and got rewarded for it. Felt really good after it. Yeah.
4: You played a lot with Cole, obviously. Mm-hmm. You know, what did you see in his demeanor to kind of immediately push away that error and immediately make the next play better?
3: It's pro. Yeah. I mean, it's a tough ball. I mean, tough ball hit him in the chin. I mean, it's a tough hop. Messed up hop. He flushed it, and that next ball, double play. And I told him, I said, the ball's always going to find you, bro. And I think I told him that maybe a couple times, but the ball's always going to find you. I mean, the fact that he flushed it, made the next play,

0: obviously, you know, you're battling, you get down two strikes, whatever else, but like, man, you've got your guy out there. By the way, you're playing behind him, so you get on your heels. And I remember Raul Ibanez coming and say, hey, man, just keep working quick because, like, you know, in between pitches.
1: Right. That wasn't happening.
0: No. And there's times where you know you're battling and you look behind, you're like, oh, man, these guys have been out here forever. Just like, and then they get in the dugout, then first pitch, whack. And they just put their head down and everyone's like everyone's looking around going, really? Like, everyone's aware of that for sure. It's a big deal.
1: No, it was just so much, you know, everybody involved in it, everybody aware in it, everybody on their game and what they were supposed to do, and what was just the most unlikely alignment that you can imagine for this team, I think, at this point of the season. Yeah. But it has worked out beautifully the last 2 days and just showed where they are as a group. We've got one more player to get to. Nick Davila, last man standing, picks up his first career save. That will come up next as we continue right here on the NC Machinery Mariners Radio Network.
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0: Thea, can you pass me a Baja?
1: A what?
0: Mountain Dew Baja Blast. Try it. It's tropical at first, then the lime flavor hits.
1: Oh, okay. That's crisp. Tastes like vacation.
0: Right?
1: Mm-hmm. And it's mine now.
0: Have a Baja Blast.
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3: Here's the 0-1. Swung on. That is hit high, deep, right field. It is back. Warning track. Wall. It is gone! Two-run home run. Randy Arozarena in extra innings. A big fly when the Mariners needed it the most. 6-4 Mariners in 10 innings. He skies it over the big wall in right field. Randy Arozarena. His third hit of the night. None bigger than that one.
4: Randy Arozarena, originally in the lineup tonight in left field, was moved to DH shortly before the start of the game. We don't know why, but he appeared fine to us. Three hits in this game, scored two runs, drove in three runs. The home run, obviously, the difference maker offensively, and Randy just continuing to do great things for this team. He's most consistent hitter for the Mariners this year.
5: Yeah, this is the most highest percentage of balls hit to right field in his career, and his sixth most in the American League. So just seeing him just wear out right field as much as he is. He hit a couple balls today where he's like getting that bat hit out, driving in the left field. But I just think, man, it just makes it so much tougher to pitch against him. Plus, the contact he's making outside the strike zone as well is insane this year. I had to look it up after that home run. I was like, whoa. He's up there, too, in like a top 10 in AL in regards to making good contact outside of the strike zone. But he's been awesome.
4: And yesterday, aside, the best base running numbers that he has had in his career far, too, as far as runs value and whatnot. To this point in the season, he's just doing all sorts of good things. And without the benefit of a day off, he's played quite a bit. Nick DeVito, we talked about him earlier today. He made his debut with the Mariners and his big league debut on May 3rd. Actually pitched well the first time he was up. I think he got into a little options crunch there, and that's why he was sent back. Was called up because it was apparent that the Mariners were going to probably need some help soon. The soon was today, the same day he was put on the plane and sent out here, and then finds himself on the mound with the game in his hands. Game in his hands.
5: He's first in up here. He made his debut. I remember he was taking photos of the family on the field the whole bit. And then you guys went on the road. I wasn't on that trip, but I think it was huge. Houston, first place he went. I felt like, man, he's been like thrown into some tough spots early on. The one thing though, watching him pitch, sinker's really good. He just, to me, like, still hasn't found that slider. Can be really good and have that depthy like kind of slider to it. I just don't think he's found that pitch yet, you know. But he made some big pitches, man. When your heart rate's through the roof and everything that goes along with it, getting his first career save, you will never forget it.
4: No, I think the only, you know, all you need to know about where his heart rate was he hit the first batter in the 10th inning with a runner on second, but then came back to get the outs that he needed with the ball not really leaving the infield, ending on a strikeout. Here's Nick DeVito. I'm imagining that he probably had the beer shower and everything else before this interview. Here is Nick DeVito on a huge night for him.
6: So I had my two-year anniversary with my girlfriend. We're at Din Tai Fung next to the airport, Seattle Mall. So about 30 minutes north of Tacoma.
7: Yeah.
6: I got a call from JR, the player manager. He's like, hey, buddy, you're going to head over and you're going to meet the team in Baltimore. I was like, okay. So you're taking a red-eye tonight. All right, cool. And I'm thinking, like, kind of reservations at 7:30. This is kind of crazy. 7:45, food's kind of rolling out. Kind of don't know when I'm flying out, but I think it's like 11:50, you know, maybe. Have some time. Get a call from Jack around like 8, and he's like, hey, you're leaving at 10:20. And I was like, 10:20, the mental gymnastics of 30 minutes south. Got to grab my stuff in Tacoma. Then I got to go to the Murano, grab my stuff in the hotel. So I ended up having the second clubby, the assistant clubby, bringing my stuff up, meeting me at the departure gate at gate 30 of Alaska Airlines, and I don't have any clothes with me right now. And I'm like, well, I'm on the taxi squad, so I'm probably on a play. I don't know what's going on. I'm on this flight

0: with Mastro. I'm just like, all right, let's try to get in there. Let's see what's up. I'm not too sure. Like 50-50. Not really too sure. We get here at like 6:45. Get into my room. It's like 8 o'clock. I'm like, all right, let's just put the blinds up and get like 4 hours of sleep. I get on the third bus at 2:30, and I'm like, still not active. I'm kind of just like, all right. And then eventually we're in the game, and then Logan gutted it out with him. I mean, that was crazy. It was a gutty performance out of him. He saved the bullpen, and then we had Spire, great, Hoppy, and Ferrer. And I just couldn't believe I was in the game.
1: What am I going to kill?
0: It was freaking nuts. I had goosebumps kind of going out there. I was like, this is not real.
2: It goes without saying, biggest pitches of your career.
0: That's what, yeah, it was. For sure. I just was like, every single pitch I was throwing was like, you don't want to be anywhere else but right here. Let's execute this pitch to the best of your ability. And it was like, everything I was putting into was just that pitch. And I was like, all right, that was a good pitch. You got a strike there. Let's get the next strike. And it was just like a stepping ladder to the next one, to the next one, to the next one. I mean, the first one I plunked the dude.
3: Right.
0: I was like, oh, that's not good. But I was like, oh, we got a bag open, so we're good. So first and second, double plays open. We're up by two. So yeah, we kind of worked it.
2: How hard is it to mentally do that? Just focus one pitch at a time, realizing how hard you've worked to get to this point, and also how the game had played out before you got into this one.
0: The Mariners set us up for success with our just the way that they have this funnel, and they teach you like, hey, you gotta get to this spot to have a pre-pitch funnel so you can get to your best pitch. And each pitch was like, you know, life, and then each one boom boom boom kind of works to like each pitch in the count, and it just worked out. Yeah.
3: To be able to get ahead right away of O'Neill in the last one, too. Just how important was that? Obviously, you're trying to get ahead every time, but once in that situation,
0: Once I got that first strike on the sinker, I was like, and Mitch called sinker again. I was like, okay, let's go. I had him 0-2, and I was like, oh my God, I'm one pitch away. But then, there's so many guys that get one pitch away, and then they blow it. So I was like, I can't get too ahead of myself. I got to make sure I'm in the moment right here. And I did have like a capture moment where I was like, okay, I could get out of this right here. But I was like, no, I'm going to be here right now. And then I executed the next pitch, and then the next pitch, and then game over. And then I just kind of blacked out. And then I kind of just was in the moment and can't believe it. And after a crazy 24 hours, I'm so glad to be here.
4: Did you get enough sleep today, or was it a lot of adrenaline when you got out there?
0: It was definitely running out of adrenaline, you know. And it's all right. We got the job done. That's all that matters. I could think about it later tonight and just be ready for tomorrow.
2: The real question, did you finish the soup dumplings?
0: No, I didn't. They were all boxed. Yeah, that sucked. They were all boxed up. Like, they came out, and then... I know, they were so... I had one. They were so good. And then our waitress, she had to just box it all up, and I was like, this sticks. And my girlfriend was crying. She was like, this is so crazy. What is going on? Our 2-year anniversary is ruined. So I was like, I'll make it up to you. We'll figure it out.
3: What's her name?
0: Morgan.
3: Morgan?
0: Yeah.
3: Okay.
5: All right. Okay. So here's what needs to happen. Tomorrow, a veteran needs to take him shopping for clothes, apparently.
6: Yeah.
5: And I don't know if there's a Din Tai Fung here in Baltimore. Fairly certain there's one in D.C. where we go next. Somebody has to take him to Din Tai Fung for some soup dumplings.
6: Yeah. He said, what did he say? The Seattle Mall? He's talking about the South Center Mall. There's a Din. Yeah, that's, I've been to that one, actually. So, and yeah, he's the girlfriend of 2 years. I know it's a birthday, but she's like, oh, this is the worst era. It's like, no. Hey, look, come to the big leagues. Like, see you in a couple of days. We're all good. We can make up.
5: Oh,
6: get the dumplings.
5: Man, what? It's not even 24 hours. We're talking about.
6: I knew it too. I knew he would have taken that red eye, man, because they always get kind of the last, well, not the last minute call, but I guarantee you, Chris Wall yesterday would have gone in and said, hey, not feeling great after that. All right, let's try and make a decision. And then they have to just scrounge, look for a flight, boom, get him over there as quick as possible. So when he was coming in, I'm like, man, this dude's gotten a red eye. He was on the late bus too, by the way. So I guarantee the Mariners would have said, hey, just sleep in, do your thing, get enough rest, whatever. Here you are pitching the 10th and just getting
5: game first on the line, emotional
6: league.
5: Game on the line
6: first
5: where everybody is given everything. I mean, not just any save. It's like they've really, really given everything.
6: I remember

0: My first big league save was in Tampa, and I was like the last option. Everyone else was down. Guys were down. There's a couple lefties. Like Pena was up, mm-hmm. and I was like, I looked at this guy. Like, hold on a minute. Like, I think we're up by a run. I was like, I'm not going to get the save, dude. Wow, you know. And because it was funny, because I remember Eric O'Flaherty maybe had said to me, he goes, dude, you know how hard it is to get an S in this league? Like, it is mm-hmm. so tough. You don't just like, because in the minor leagues, you'll sneak a few saves in there. I remember that. I was like, oh my God, man, I'm about to get a save here. Wow. Yeah. Yeah.
1: I'm glad you got your save,
0: thank
1: Ryan.
0: You. Yeah, I got two of them.
1: No dumplings, though.
0: No.
1: All right. When we come back, we're going to run down the scoreboard, get you ready for what could happen tomorrow, which I'm not even sure what the point of that is after these two games, because apparently anything in Baltimore. That comes up next as we continue right here on the NC Machinery Mariners Radio Network.
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0: The 2-2. Swung on and missed. He got him. Davila punches his glove. A hero amongst heroes as the Mariners somehow, some way, they take the game in Baltimore. An epic roller coaster ride ends in victory for the Mariners. 6-5. They take the game. An epic, epic game as the Mariners win it.
1: Gary Hill exhausted after a game of just great call after great call after great call. We have had two wild ones here in Baltimore, and it's ultimately fun because the Mariners have come out on the right end of it. Shannon Dreher, Ryan Roland-Smith are wrapping this one up. You are listening to the Alaska Airlines Mariners postgame show brought to you by the official airline of your Seattle Mariners. We're going to go ahead and get to the scoreboard, then get you ready for what comes up tomorrow. It is the Chevy Silverado scoreboard. Whether tackling the trails or this weekend's chores, Chevy Silverado and Silverado HD were built to take on the Northwest. Full scoreboard, we'll run it down quickly. This is what we have got right now in the bottom of the seventh. Tigers are doubling up the Twins 8-4. Dylan Dingler in that game, 4-for-4, two home runs, hit number 15 and 16. Rockies lead the Cubs 7-3 in the top of the eighth inning. Angels blanking the Astros 7-4, or 7-9. Nothing in the fourth. Reds and Padres knotted up at two apiece in the top of the fifth inning. Nationals lead the Giants 2-0 in the fifth. End of three finds the Athletics up 3-2 on the Brewers. That was a wild one. That game, you saw what happened in Las Vegas yesterday. Hard to imagine what the rest of that series and the one after can look like as the Athletics are playing six games in Las Vegas in the minor league park to just kind of drum up some interest for the games that will be there in a major league park in 2 years. Dodgers beat the Pirates today 12-3. It was a Paul Skeen start. He was fine. Six innings, two runs. Then the Dodgers put up 10 in the seventh inning. Rays beat the Red Sox 4-3 in Tampa. It was the Marlins over the D-backs 10-6. Yankees won better than the Guardians, beat them 3-2 in Cleveland. Blue Jays take down the Phillies 3-2 in Toronto. Cardinals over the Mets 7-0. That's final there. Royals beat the Rangers 5-3. And how about this? Braden Montgomery, in his big league debut for the Chicago White Sox tonight, walks it off with a home run, final and 10. White Sox beat the Braves in Chicago 6-5. That is your scoreboard. We're going to get to what's coming up next, but before we do that, let's go ahead and pause for station identification. You are listening to us on the NC Machinery Mariners Radio Network.
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1: So the Mariners will play baseball tomorrow, and we're going to be here for it because this is getting really fun right now. Bullpen will be a little bit rested. I think Andres Munoz, Matt Brash, Edward Bizzardo should all be available.
4: Yeah, I think so. I think that should be okay. But man, it's starting to catch up to him. That's for sure.
1: Without question, it'll be George Kirby on the hill. What are you expecting from him tomorrow?
4: Yeah, I need a bounce back for him. I think you talked about the command. Everyone having command issues. I think that's going to be a big factor for him. But just the last inning against the Mets was just never comfortable early on, trying to get that sweep. If you remember that last game, but he's had a couple in a row here where it's the sweeper. Has kind of been that good pitch for him. It just hasn't been the same, and the fastball command hasn't been the same. But he's trying to find it at the moment. He's really trying to find it. So it's going to be an interesting one tomorrow for him. It's a tough matchup, as we've seen.
1: Absolutely, and he's been watching, and he knows, you know, they're pretty good offense on the other side without question, but then, you know, just the kind of odd things that have been happening, sometimes that can be a little contagious, but if anybody can avoid it, it's George Kirby. His command is almost always impeccable. On the other side, they're going to be facing a righty in Brandon Young. When we get here, we're going to check in and see, A, how's Colt Emerson doing? Are we going to see Cole Young at short again, or is Colt Emerson going to be ready to go? Or there perhaps could be an IL move. We will see, along with Nick Davila, Miles Mastroboni also was on that flight. Don't think he got dumplings at Din Tai Fung beforehand.
4: No birthday. Wasn't invited.
1: Nope, too bad. But everybody was happy to see him, so he

is available if needed, but not on the roster right now. So we'll check in on that first thing tomorrow. But I think that is going to wrap it up for us from the ballpark. I want to thank Gary Hill on the broadcast, Ryan Rollinsmith right here on the postgame show, and, of course, our good friend Brady Robick back at the shop on Eastlake. Again, tune in tomorrow. There will be baseball. We will be looking at another 3:35 first pitch, 2:30 pregame show. I'm Shannon Dreyer. We'll talk.

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3: Now this best of 7 is about to become a best of 3. As Carolina wins the draw, they'll roll it back in. 5 seconds left here at T-Mobile Arena. Brandon Bussey, his first ever playoff start, will be a win in the Stanley Cup Final in Game 4. And we're headed back to Raleigh, tied at 2. Canes with a 5-3 win in Game number 4.
4: Final call heard on 99.9 The Fan. The Carolina Hurricanes, they win Game 4 Stanley Cup Finals, and we are knotted up at 2. Now it's the best of 3. 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He's Myron Metcalf. I'm Q Myers. And Myron, it's so funny, man, watching this game, and we've really been monitoring it ever since the puck dropped, 5 p.m. Pacific time for me, you know, a little bit later, obviously, on the East Coast. But watching this and then going through the show and kind of monitoring it so we could update the score on it, I find myself at the edge of my seat. Because I'm a fan of the team, right? And at the same time, we're going to report on the game. We're going to, you know, be fair to Carolina, be fair to VGK. I'm not going to lean one way or the other. But it's not a team that I'm normally covering or talking about on the regular in a professional manner. So I find myself more of a fan, so it makes me nervous. And then I start thinking about other sports and other teams that I could be a fan of or I'm just covering professionally. It's funny, you know, I grew up a Raider fan, you know, born and raised in the Bay Area, so silver and black all day. That's who I am. But I cover them every day professionally. You do the same thing for other teams. It just kind of changes the way you are even cheering on or fanning of a team when you start covering them. It just changes your whole perspective.
5: Yeah, I mean, it does, because, you know, you want to be professional about how you cover a team. At the same time, I've been at a lot of big events where I felt nervous even though I'm covering the team, even though just the anticipation, right? And I can't imagine what Carolina and Knights fans are feeling, where no team has been able to take off with a lead that you trusted. There's not been one point in this series until the end of every game where you felt safe as a Carolina fan or a Knights fan. And I just can't imagine, Q, the anxiety that this series is given both fan bases, because yes, they're both excited, but I also think they have the same fears because of the way the series is going.
4: You can't feel confident in this series until it literally says final.
5: Yeah.
4: Right? Not even 0-0-0, because then you're going to overtime, or you might be going into double overtime. I promise you, Myron, going back to Saturday, I knew this game was in the books. It was 4-0 in the third period. Literally, me and the wife went upstairs to change clothes. That's it. It don't take that long. Yeah. The wardrobe is not that, you know, that deep, right? Yeah. I'm not going through a drive-thru closet, right? I mean, it's only a couple options.
5: Yeah.
4: We changed, and we look, and it's 4-3.
5: Well, and that has just been the experience for everybody who's a fan.
4: Yeah.
5: And even as a casual fan, just watching it.
4: Yes.
5: You know, I don't have an investment in either team in terms of who's going to win, but I just feel the emotions attached to these games because of the back and forth. You have to feel for a Knights team that fires its coach with 8 games to go, and yet they managed to get to this point. A Carolina team, as dominant as they have been, and now here they are trying to stop this miracle story from unfolding and ending with a championship. So I just think this has been everything that you want to see in sports.
4: Yep.
5: The emotion, the competition, just the fascinating moments. This has been as good as I've seen in the Stanley Cup.
4: Yeah, you can't write this story. You really can't for both teams. And that's what's been so fun, and that's why it's knotted up at 2, headed back to Carolina for Game 5 coming up on Thursday. But we want to hear from you. 888-SAY-ESPN, 888-729-3776. Who's your

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0: Also, band director Kenneth Kern was presented with a special $5,000 award for his dedication and perseverance despite suffering major impact from the recent floodings. The $5,000 awards are split, with half going to the educators and half for use in their schools. 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

0: The road team rules in these NBA finals. The San Antonio Spurs come to Madison Square Garden and knock off the Knicks 115-111.
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5: I was on my app. I've got the MLB app, right? 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And I was watching the end of that Minnesota game where Cole Young got the hit. I was golfing. I was playing up at Loomis. And no wonder I'm playing bad. I'm watching a baseball game while trying to play golf. And all of a sudden, you know, the reception's going out. I was like, I can't get it. And then it's just like, wait. And it's playing music. And then I'm like, I'm trying to find KPUG. I'm like, oh my God. You know what? All roads lead back to KPUG. If you're hacked off and you can't find a sporting event, it's probably on KPUG. Just come to us. And if we don't have it, it's probably on one of our sister stations because we're doing something else. 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I don't know. I mean, let's take out a second mortgage and go see a game. 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
7: It is 2-2 after four games in the Stanley Cup Finals. I'm Q Myers. The Hurricanes defeated the Vegas Golden Knights 5-3. Carolina, they scored early and they scored often. It only took Carolina 3:30 in the first period to get their first two goals. They end up scoring three in the first period. VGK answered back with two in the second to tie the game at three. Then Carolina bounced back with two more in the third, including an empty netter. Carolina outshot Vegas 28-20. The series, as mentioned, is tied up at two. Game five comes up on Thursday from Carolina. In the NBA, no flagrant upgrade on the uncalled foul of Spurs Victor Wembanyama to Knicks Jalen Brunson on Monday night. A league spokesperson told ESPN Wemby will stay at two flagrant points in the postseason. Senior Vice President of Referee Development and Training Monty McCutcheon, he joined Malika Andrews on NBA Today this afternoon and admitted that a foul should have been called on Wemby's shove to Brunson's upper body. No further action from the NBA. And in the NFL, Calais Campbell believes that 19 is enough. He told media on Tuesday, "I always tell myself, and this year I feel it's as strong as ever, that this is probably going to be my last year. I know I said it last year and the year before, but I genuinely mean it this time." He signed a one-year, $5.5 million deal. Remember, Calais Campbell will turn 40 in September. And the Cincinnati Bengals, they restructured quarterback Joe Burrow's contract. Sources told ESPN's Adam Schefter and NFL Network's Ian Rappaport on Tuesday, by adjusting the deal, the Bengals will gain $10 million in cap space for the upcoming season, and they made the move to go ahead and clear space to sign defensive tackle Dexter Lawrence. Before the restructured deal, the team had just $7.1 million in effective cap space for the upcoming season. For more scores and analysis, make sure you check out ESPN.com and the all-new ESPN app. Coming up, more Game Night with Myron Metcalf and me, Q Myers, here on ESPN Radio and the all-new ESPN app.
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7: And the Spurs win. What a response from San Antonio. An inspiring road win. And they are right back in the series. The Knicks lead cut 2-1.
8: To be in the position that we were going into halftime, to come out in the third the way we did, and to not find a way to win the game, obviously, is disappointing.
9: It's a 7-game series for a reason. They're a great team. 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
10: Go on the road to get their first victory. They did that in game 3. Now New York leads the best of 7 series 2-1. 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He's Myron Metcalf. I'm Q Myers. And Myron, now that we have a series, now that we have game 4 coming up Wednesday night from Madison Square Garden, how much pressure is on the New York Knicks to pick up a victory, take a 3-1 lead on their way back to San Antonio?
11: I think all of the pressure. You know, I think the Spurs feel like they have an edge now, not just because they won game 3, but because they feel like they could have won both game 1 and maybe should have won, probably should have won game 2. So with Wimby doing what he did in game 3, it almost feels like he cracked the code again. We saw this against OKC. When he really chooses to dominate around the rim, there's nothing that the Knicks can do about it. And then everything just starts to flow. Steph Castle, Dylan Harper, and all of a sudden the Spurs are this really difficult team to deal with. So the Knicks got to stop them, I feel like, in game 4. If you go back to San Antonio 2-2, advantage Spurs, I think a lot of people would assume that they're going to win the series.
10: You know, when I look back at the Spurs and the OKC series, it wasn't till the end when San Antonio found a way to win back-to-back games. Remember, we kept talking about it on this fine show that we call Game Night here on ESPN Radio, on the ESPN app. We kept saying, I don't think, and OKC doesn't believe, that Wemby and the Spurs could beat them twice in a row. I wonder how the Knicks feel. Do they believe the Knicks could beat, or the Spurs could beat them twice in a row? Because, again, they've lost 2 games that they probably should have won. At least one of those they should have won. So I feel like the Knicks are probably going to say, you know what? We let that one get away. We got a little high on our own supply, right? Our fans, you know, had our back, and there was a lot of energy, and it just was an off night to have an off night. But as far as I'm concerned, if I'm the Knicks, I probably think, we'll be just fine. We got them right where we want them. We got this. We're not going to lose 2 in a row.
11: Yeah, I mean, there's obviously got to be a lot of confidence. This team came into this series on an unbelievable win streak, plus 262 on an 11-game winning streak. They were literally playing some of the best basketball we'd seen coming into the NBA Finals. I think the concern has to be the Spurs throughout the playoffs have been incredible at making adjustments from one game to the next. I believe the quote with De'Aaron Fox, I think it was against Minnesota, where he said, we know what we have to fix. You know, we saw some things, and they just have a really – unique ability to really change things. I thought the pressure they put on Cat was unique and really put him in a frustrating spot. Jalen Brunson has had some incredible moments, but he doesn't look like Jalen Brunson.
10: Right.
11: The numbers aren't saying that this is the same Jalen Brunson we saw in past series. So as much as the Knicks have confidence, they also have to be

0: Because this is how they played all year. But once he gets comfortable, once he gets into that rhythm that you talked about, it's hard to take him out of the rhythm. So you have to stop him before he ever gets into it in the first place.
1: I don't think I ever thought this was going to be a storyline that was going to be huge for this NBA Finals. But I think the Big Cat has to go back to being what he was in the first two games. I think he has to be a big key to the success of the Knicks. And I like the adjustments that the Spurs made to make him a little bit more uncomfortable. He only had 11 points. He got into some foul trouble, and we know what happens when the Big Cat gets into some foul trouble. But I think he needs to go back to being that guy that frustrates Wemby, that gets physical with Wemby, and starts screaming at him when he makes an and-one opportunity at the rim. Like, he has to be that guy consistently throughout the game. If he can get back to that guy, I think the Knicks get back in the win column.
0: Grown man basketball.
1: Yes, that's a great way to put it. Grown man basketball is what the Big Cat has to have. Coming up next, does the winner of Game 4 of the NBA Finals decide the series? It's Game Night on ESPN Radio.
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1: All the way up on game night.
2: Nothing can stop me. I'm all the way up.
0: I mean, we have no options. We got to start at the Stanley Cup Finals game number 4. The Carolina Hurricanes, the Vegas Golden Knights. This is how this bad boy played out.
3: As Vegas able to get it into the neutral zone, but Carolina right back now. Giveaway. Jarvis goes in backhand and Hart with the save. Oh, Jarvis all alone now. Back out in front for Stoll. A backhand. He scores. He scores again. Oh, my goodness. The captain is unreal. His second in the game. And the Hurricanes have got a 4-3 lead with 13:28. Oh, captain, my captain. Jordan Stoll writing a story in the Stanley Cup final. Now this best of 7 is about to become a best of 3 as Carolina wins the draw. They'll roll it back in. 5 seconds left here at T-Mobile Arena. Brandon Bussey, his first ever playoff start, will be a win in the Stanley Cup final in game 4. And we're headed back to Raleigh, tied at 2. Canes with a 5-3 win in game number 4.
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0: Highlights courtesy at 99.9 The Fan. The Hurricanes get the 5-3 victory in the game where, Myron, it really felt like they were the dominant team from the beginning, but in a series that has been back and forth, you never know. And obviously the Golden Knights made it very interesting, coming up with 3 goals, but it wasn't enough.
4: Yeah, the Hurricanes went up 2-0, and I was like, well, here come the Knights, because I assume a comeback was going to unfold based on what we've seen throughout this series. It's been such an exciting back-and-forth series, and this game lived up to what this finals has been. I just can't wait to see game 5. I have no idea what's going to happen, but I can't wait to watch.
0: Our good friend Jasper hit us up on Twitter and said, this VGK Carolina series is the most exciting cup final I've seen in years. I hate to say it, Q. I believe the Canes will win the cup. It took VGK 2 overtimes and a lucky carom to win game 3 after being up 4-0. Otherwise, the Canes might be up 3-1 right now. And I don't disagree with what they could be up 3-1. I also look at it like game 2, the Golden Knights could have won that as well, and they could be in a position where they're up 3-1. So again, this has been a back-and-forth series. It's anyone's guess on who's going to win the Stanley Cup, but we do know it's now a best-of-3 series. Again, showing love to the ones that deserve it here on Game Night on ESPN Radio and the ESPN app. Turn our attention to the WNBA, the Lynx, the Wings, Olivia Miles.
5: What an experience.
6: Miles on the drive. She's got 24 in the ballgame. This week's WNBA Player of the Week.
2: Nothing can stop me. I'm all the way up.
0: Olivia Miles, 24 points, 7 rebounds, 6 assists. That highlight courtesy of WNBA League Pass. The Lynx get the 176th victory over the Wings. She is fantastic, Myron.
4: Yeah, I mean, we're past, I think, the rookie of the year conversation. Now it's about MVP, because I think she is in the mix for that award based on the way that she's played. I haven't felt this way about a young player in terms of just how easy they've made it look since a young Maya Moore. That was the last time that I thought, wow, this game is almost too easy for a rookie. Olivia Miles is one of the best already, and we're not even halfway through the season.
0: Well, and the good thing about it is the Lynx is in there at 10-2. They're such a good team. They're so well coached. That's why you could put Olivia Miles in a conversation with the MVP, because you know they're going to be in it in the end as one of the best teams in the league, as opposed to being

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5: There's a lot of different things that the NFL is trying to do. Games, you know, every day of the week. Now we're going to Australia. We're going to the four corners. Is it the four corners of the earth?
6: Checking.
5: Just want to make sure.
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5: 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Yeah. 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
6: Unless you're a globist, then there's no corners, but...
5: 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I never understood that with flat earthers. Like, what happens when you get to the end of the earth?
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9: Coming up on SportsCenter All Night. The buck drops in game four of the Stanley Cup Final.
10: Of course, Carolina's 3 goals in 39 seconds. Now they're winning offensive zone draw. Low shot out in front. Lively points. They score! Right off the hop, Logan Stankoven. Oh, my! Is he having a playoff series?
9: The stakes rise in the NBA Finals.
11: I don't know this for sure. I want to be clear. But my guess is that there was a discussion last night. Do we go after officiating at this moment? I suspect that the reason that they did was because they know how important that's going to be going forward in the series. Mm-hmm.
9: Fighting for position on the diamond.
12: And a 2-2 pitch to Ohtani with Freeland now at second. He swings and it's a line drive left center field, a base hit. Freeland's going to get waved around by Dino Weeble. He'll come to the plate. Throw goes into second. Ohtani slides. He's safe with an RBI double.
9: Plus, we dive into the Commissioner's Cup.
13: 8 points, kicks it over to Reese. The look for three. She drives it. Angel Reese with just her second three this season.
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14: 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More from Game 3 at Madison Square Garden, and we look ahead to Game 4, plus all 30 teams in action at the ballpark, and big dreams in the W set the stage for tonight's show. We take you right to the ice, though. Stanley Cup Final, Game 4 on ESPN from a ruckus T-Mobile Arena in Las Vegas. An epic series so far. Game 1, Golden Knights were the first road team with a multi-goal comeback win in a Game 1 of a final, taking that one 5-4. Game 2 became the first Stanley Cup Final with back-to-back multi-goal comeback wins as Carolina took that one 4-3 in overtime. And Game 3, who could forget, Vegas's Mitch Marner records 4 points in the second period, 3 goals in just 6 minutes. The Hurricanes trailed 4-0 and rallied to tie the game, scoring 3 goals in the third period, but Vegas got the win 5-4 in double overtime. So, Game 4, Vegas leading the series 2-1. Biggest storyline tonight was who would be in the net for Carolina. It was Brandon Bussey making his first playoff start. A new game, the same story. This time it was Carolina finding the back of the net just 66 seconds into the action.
10: Of course, Carolina's 3 goals in 39 seconds. Now they're winning offensive zone draw. Low shot out in front. Lively points. They score! Right off the hop, Logan Stankoven. Oh, my! Is he having a playoff series? His 11th puts Carolina up one.
14: 99.9 the fan. Then barely 2 minutes later, Carolina again to make it 2-0. That lead wouldn't hold for long, though, as Vegas's Mark Stone scored to get the Golden Knights.

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7: 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Chris Burnett with you here on SportsCenter All Night. We continue that lap around the ballpark. Braves, White Sox, Atlanta still in the driver's seat in the league. Best record in baseball. Chicago played well at home this season, just 1.5 back in the AL Central. Could it continue, though? We entered the ninth tied 4-4 in this one. The Braves moved one across to take a 5-4 lead, then in the bottom of the ninth.
8: Chance to be a hero in his major league debut. Tying run at third, two outs. The 0-1. Montgomery hits a fly ball pretty well. Deep left, and it is gone! He's won it! No chance! An opposite way! Two-run homer! Braden Montgomery coming around third. He's going to be mocked by his teammates.
7: ESPN 1000, White Sox win it 6-5 in extras. Braden Montgomery with the Oppo home run, tallied 3 RBI as well in his MLB debut. He's just the fifth player in league history to hit a walk-off home run in their league debut. Montgomery had this to say after the game.
9: I had no clue. I hit it, and I thought that it would at least get over his head, and so I was excited that at least we didn't lose. That left me speechless.
10: What do you do for an encore now? How do you follow it up with game?
9: That's a great question. I guess from here on out, it's all downhill. I'm at the highest of the highs, so we'll see.
7: I don't know about all downhill, but the White Sox are 8-4 in their past 12 games, and they've won 6 straight home games now. For the White Sox, it's also their 30th multi-home run game this season. That's the most in baseball. The Braves, it's just their third loss in their past 11 games. Cardinals-Mets, Cardinals riding a 4-game win streak, struggled recently at Citi Field, though. Mets playing better there, but still dead last in the NL East. Tough night for the home team, though. Cards held a 4-0 lead as we catch this one in the fifth.
11: From the stretch, Peralta's pitch. Burleson gets into this one. He sends it deep to left field. Back to the track, the wall. It's a goner. A home run for Alec Burleson, his 9th of the year. And the Cardinals have a 6-0 lead in the fifth inning here at Citi Field in New York.
7: Cardinals Radio Network, that 2-run shot followed by one more for fun, and St. Louis blanked the Mets 7-0. The win is tied for the largest of the season for the Cardinals and their fifth straight. It's the longest active win streak in baseball. Dustin May's first scoreless outing with less than 5 hits allowed in more than 3 years. And the Mets snapped a 5-game home win streak versus the Cardinals. It was the longest since Citi Field opened in 2009. Red Sox, Rays, and Tampa, top of the AL East, facing the bottom of the AL East, and will head to the bottom of the sixth in this one.
12: 0-1 with 2 aboard. Swinging a line drive, looping into left center, falling quickly, a drop base hit. Williamson hits third. He's coming home.

0: For the Cubs, they're an MLB worst 5-14 since May 19th. Twins, Tigers. Tigers take this one 10-4, and the Angels beat the Astros 10-1. More from the Diamond and the W when we continue. 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
11: Here's the 0-1. Swung on. That is hit high. Deep right field. It is back. Warning track. Wall. It is gone! 2-run home run. Randy Arozarena in extra innings. A big fly with the Mariners.
6: A big fly in Kansas City pushes the Royals past the Rangers on 96.5 The Fan.
12: First pitch to Kags, and he drills it high in the air, deep right center field, headed for the Fountains. It's a splashdown. Jack Caglione's second home run of the game. An ambush swing for a 2-run shot. The Royals have a 5-2 lead in the sixth.
5: Number 2.
6: A debut to remember in the south side of Chicago as Braden Montgomery delivers for the White Sox. The call on ESPN 1000.
13: Chance to be a hero in his major league debut. Tying run at third, 2 outs. The 0-1. Montgomery hits a fly ball pretty well. Deep left. And it is gone! He's won it! No chance! Opposite way! 2-run homer! Braden Montgomery coming around third! He's gonna be mocked by his teammates! This team is something else!
5: Number 1.
6: To the ice, a pivotal moment in Game 4 of the Stanley Cup Final sees the Canes even the series on 99.9 The Fan.
14: Vegas able to get it into the neutral zone with Carolina right back. No giveaway! Jarvis goes in backhand and Hart with the save! Oh, Jarvis all alone now back at it from Bristol. A backhand, he scores! He scores again! Oh my goodness! The captain is unreal! His second in the game! And the Hurricanes have got a 4-3 lead with 13:28. Oh, captain, my captain! Jordan Staal writing a story in the Stanley Cup Final.
6: And with the win, the Hurricanes even the series now 2 games apiece. Game 5 in Raleigh on Thursday night. Sports Center All Night, ESPN Radio.

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0: watched the games and you were just like, well, he's averaging 27 and 10. Why are you saying he's not playing well? I'd be like, well, because he's shooting 40% and he's got 10 turnovers in two games. And he just was trailing plays a lot. He wasn't leading plays. Totally different Victor Wembanyama. Like, by the way, we saw in like game sixes and seven of the Western Conference Finals. He had three dunks in the first 5 minutes of the game. I think he only had two dunks in the first two games combined.
1: Wimby became the second youngest player with a 30-point, 5-rebound, 5-assist finals game, the only player younger, Magic Johnson. So what changed for Wimby in this one? Why was he so effective versus games 1 and 2? ESPN Radio's David Dennis Jr.
2: They were better at getting Wimby the ball in the better spots, on the pick and roll, and a lot more lobs. He was 4-for-4 in lobs, more than he's had, I think, all series combined. They were getting him, like, Stephon Castle does this thing. It's sort of Randall Cunningham, Randy Moss-esque, Culpepper, Randy Moss-esque, where if he knows that Wimby has a shorter dude on him, he's just going to throw the ball near the basket, just somewhere near the basket, and Wimby's going to catch it. And there was a lot more of that.
1: Well, speaking of Stephon Castle, he and Wimby combined for 55 points, the first pair of teammates, 22 or younger, each with 20 points in a finals game. It wasn't just their presence that got it done for the Spurs. San Antonio brought the physicality, and it was key in getting the win. Monica McNutt on GetUp.
3: The strategy is very clear in terms of the Spurs being physical.
4: Right.
3: And so I agree with you, and I will say this. Mikal Bridges has been outstanding in this postseason run. He, in particular, last night got in foul trouble, only scored a basket. Like, it messed with his flow, and he has been important to the Knicks. I hear you. Mm-hmm. It should not be the end-all, be-all. But I do think there is a very clear and deliberate, we're going to be physical in this ballgame. I don't ever accuse anybody of goon type of behavior in the NBA because I just don't buy it. But there were some plays that you were like, come on now.
1: Hey, the Spurs have been tested before. They needed to level up in the Western Conference Finals to get past the reigning champs. They did that. And the conversation continued on Get Up with Jay Williams chiming in with his thoughts.
5: The Spurs learned going against OKC
4: right. What
5: physicality actually does, right?
3: Yeah.
5: And physicality has favored the team that hits you first. Typically has won every game that the Spurs have played.
3: I agree.
5: Even when they lost games. They're like, oh, Wimby got hit in the mouth first by Karl-Anthony Towns. He's being punked around. Like, we have to do that. So it goes both ways.
1: And it indeed goes both ways, and New York didn't do its part to match what San Antonio brought to the floor. It needs to find that if it's going to keep this series from being tied. ESPN Radio's Freddie Coleman on New York's lack of adjustments.
6: He wants to make sure that the better whistle is going to happen for his guy Jalen Brunson, because San Antonio said, we're going to be physical with your best player, who is below 6'2". We believe we're going to wear him down as this series goes along. Jalen Brunson, the first three rounds, was shooting 46% from the field. In the first three games of the NBA Finals, he's shooting 37% from the field. So, Mike Brown, I know what you're trying to do, but I'm also going to have this if you're Mike Brown. Stay out doing that. Because the referees have already established in the first three games, they will allow a physical series.
1: And speaking of the officials, they're letting these guys play. They're allowing guys to be aggressive, and I don't know what more you can ask for in a finals matchup. It's caught people's attention, and I think the last thing you want is for them to adjust and start getting guys in foul trouble. Harry Douglas earlier on Freddie and Harry.
7: I love the way the officials are allowing these players to play physical. Mike Brown, be careful what you ask for. Although I don't think it's going to alter what the officials have been able to allow. But you also have a guy over there by the name of Karl-Anthony Towns who has a history of getting in foul trouble. The last thing you want is these officials calling ticky-tack fouls, and then your big man gets in foul trouble and he's not available to you and he has to sit most of the game.
1: So we've got a pivotal game four coming up later tonight back in the Garden. Knicks lead this one 2-1. Tip-off set for 8:30 on ABC. The NBA playoffs are on ESPN Radio. 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SportsCenter All Night rolls on to the Diamond. Dodgers Pirates. Paul Skeens entered this one on the mound with a 4.95 ERA over his last four starts. That's his worst four-start span within a season in his career. Eric Lauer on the mound for L.A., making just his second start for the Dodgers since joining less than a month ago. What started as an old-fashioned pitcher's duel only lasted for so long. Pirates grabbed an early 2-0 lead in the first with back-to-back home runs. The Dodgers got one back in the second and worked to tie it with another in the sixth. Skeens exited in the sixth for Pittsburgh, surrendering just two runs on six hits, snapping that four-game streak without a quality start. But then enter L.A. in the seventh, and the duel was off. Shohei Ohtani at the plate.
8: And a 2-2 pitch to Ohtani with Freeland now at second. He swings and it's a line drive left center field, a base hit. Freeland's going to get waved around by Dino Weeble. He'll come to the plate. Throw goes into second. Ohtani slides. He's safe with an RBI double. And the Dodgers lead it 4-2.

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9: Here's the 0-1. Swung on. That is hit high, deep, right field. It is back. Warning track. Wall. It is gone! Two-run home run. Randy Arozarena in extra innings. A big fly with the Mariners.
3: Three.
4: A big fly in Kansas City pushes the Royals past the Rangers on 96.5 The Fan.
10: First pitch to Cags, and he drills it high in the air, deep right center field, headed for the fountains. It's a splashdown. Jack Caglione's second home run of the game. An ambush swing for a two-run shot. The Royals have a 5-2 lead in the sixth.
3: Number 2.
4: A debut to remember in the south side of Chicago as Braden Montgomery delivers for the White Sox. 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
11: Chance to be a hero in his major league debut. Tying run at third, two outs. The 0-1. Montgomery hits a fly ball pretty well. Deep left. And it is gone! He's won it! No chance! Teammates. This team is something else.
3: Number 1.
4: To the ice, a pivotal moment in Game 4 of the Stanley Cup Final sees the Canes even the series on 99.9 The Fan.
12: Vegas able to get it into the neutral's home of Carolina. Right back now, giveaway. Jarvis goes in backhand and Hart with the save. Oh, Jarvis all alone now, back at it from Bristol. A backhand, he scores! He scores again! Oh my goodness, the captain is unreal, his second in the game, and the Hurricanes have got a 4-3 lead with 13:28. Oh, captain, my captain, Jordan Staal, writing a story in the Stanley Cup Final.
4: And with the win, the Hurricanes even the series now, two games apiece. Game 5 in Raleigh on Thursday night. SportsCenter All Night, ESPN Radio, Commissioner's Cup in the W. Tournament runs June 1st to 17th. Tonight, we had a trio of matchups. Dream Sky on ESPN meeting for the first time this season, and it is their first meeting since Chicago traded Angel Reese to Atlanta. And it was Reese that stole the show here, big bucket in the second quarter.
13: Nasum already with 8 points, kicks it over to Reese, the look for three, she drives it! Angel Reese with just her second three this season. Remember, she had that big momentum shifter when they played Connecticut just a couple of games ago.
4: Again, that on ESPN, the Dream win this one, 82-75. Reese was the star. She had 17 points, 17 rebounds, and she is the first player in Dream history with back-to-back games that include 15 points and 15 rebounds. She shared her thoughts after the game on her performance and the big win.
14: Angel, where so much can be made of just the return of how you're coming with so much emotions, but how are you guys able to settle in and ultimately for your

0: acquisition where you need a right-handed power hitter and you need a third baseman. Rosarena can't play defense. He needs to be your DH. Put Brandon Donovan in left field. Put Robles full-time in right field. Hang on to Luke. 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They can't lay a bunt down. They can't heal a base. They can't fill in when we need somebody to move a runner. So we've got ourselves locked into a heavy left-handed hitting lineup, and we're stuck from getting an acquisition because we've overpaid for a pitcher that nobody in baseball wants.
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3: Coming up on SportsCenter All Night. The puck drops in Game 4 of the Stanley Cup Final.
4: Of course, Carolina's 3 goals in 39 seconds. Now they're winning offensive zone draw. Low shot out in front. Gladly puts. They score! Right off the hop, Logan Stankoven. Oh, my! Is he having a playoff series?
3: The stakes rise in the NBA Finals.
5: I don't know this for sure. I want to be clear. But my guess is that there was a discussion last night. Do we go after officiating at this moment? I suspect that the reason that they did was because they know how important that's going to be going forward in the series. Mm-hmm.
3: Fighting for position on the diamond.
6: And a 2-2 pitch to Ohtani with Freeland now at second. He swings and it's a line drive left center field, a base hit. Freeland's going to get waved around by Dino Weeble. He'll come to the plate. Throw goes into second. Ohtani slides. He's safe with an RBI double.
3: Plus, we dive into the Commissioner's Cup.
7: 8 points, kicks it over to Reese. The look for three. She drives it. Angel Reese with just her second three this season.
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8: The Stanley Cup Final and fast starts, two things that go together in this series like tacos and Tuesdays. 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More from Game 3 at Madison Square Garden, and we look ahead to Game 4, plus all 30 teams in action at the ballpark, and big dreams in the W set the stage for tonight's show. We take you right to the ice, though. Stanley Cup Final Game 4 on ESPN from a ruckus T-Mobile Arena in Las Vegas. An epic series so far. Game 1, Golden Knights were the first road team with a multi-goal comeback win in a Game 1 of a final, taking that one 5-4. Game 2 became the first Stanley Cup Final with back-to-back multi-goal comeback wins, as Carolina took that one 4-3 in overtime. And Game 3, who could forget, Vegas's Mitch Marner records 4 points in the second period, 3 goals in just 6 minutes. The Hurricanes trailed 4-0 and rallied to tie the game, scoring 3 goals in the third period, but Vegas got the win 5-4 in double overtime. So, Game 4, Vegas leading the series 2-1. Biggest storyline tonight was who would be in the net for Carolina. It was Brandon Bussey making his first playoff start. A new game, the same story. This time it was Carolina finding the back of the net just 66 seconds into the action.
4: Of course, Carolina's 3 goals in 39 seconds. Now they're winning offensive zone draw. Low shot out in front. Gladly puts. They score! Right off the hop, Logan Stankoven. Oh, my! Is he having a playoff series? His 11th puts Carolina up one.
8: 99.9 the fan. Then barely 2 minutes later, Carolina again to make it 2-0. That lead wouldn't hold for long, though, as Vegas's Mark Stone scored to get the Golden Knights on the board. Still in the first period, score 2-1. Carolina looking for the insurance goal.
4: Thank you for the rod compliment. Let's see if the Canes can cash in on both. Here's a chance. It gets you traffic. Chuck, and they score! The captain again! It's 4 games and 4 goals for Jordan Staal! Oh, what a series is he writing! And it's 3-1, Carolina, and that is a power play goal!
8: That again from 99, the fans. So they get it and took a 3-1 lead heading into the first intermission. In the second, that theme continued. Vegas wasted no time getting one in the net. William Karlsson scored to bring it within one. Then, with just under 3 minutes remaining in the period.
9: Picked up on the right by Jarvis. His pass got tipped. The center goes Sissons. Howden, a 2-on-1. Howden pulls. He shoots. He scores!

0: 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They know how I'm creeping it up. It's all of ESPN, all in one place. 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

0: 5-6. Then in the bottom of the inning, Miami's Otto Lopez up the bat.
1: 2-0. That one, a line shot that is up the gut and through for a base hit. Mack around third. Center fielder Waltzman comes up firing, and it's cut off. The league's leading hitter delivers again. His third hit of the night, and Otto Lopez drills an RBI single up the gut. It's 7-6 in the bottom of the eighth.
0: 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Lopez finished with a career-high 4 runs scored, and the Marlins tacked on 3 more and closed it out with a 10-6 win. Mariners-Orioles, Seattle wins it 6-5. It's back to Las Vegas for more from Game 4. 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
7: San Antonio Spurs star Victor Wembanyama will not receive a flagrant foul for his shove to the upper body of Knicks guard Jalen Brunson in Game 3 of the NBA Finals. The Big 12 athletic directors held a spirited call on Tuesday with Commissioner Brett Yormark to air grievances from a judge's decision to allow Texas Tech quarterback Brendan Sorsby to play this season following his gambling admissions. And the Carolina Hurricanes defeated the Las Vegas Golden Knights in Game 4 of the Stanley Cup Final behind two goals from Carolina's Jordan Staal.
8: Now this best of seven is about to become a best of three. As Carolina wins the draw, they'll roll it back in. 5 seconds left here at T-Mobile Arena. Brandon Bussey, his first ever playoff start, will be a win in the Stanley Cup Final in Game 4. And we're headed back to Raleigh, tied at 2. Canes with a 5-3 win in Game number 4.
7: 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I'm Chris Burnett. It was yet another fast start in this year's Stanley Cup Final, this time Game 4, with Carolina getting one by Carter Hart just 66 seconds into the action, a theme that has been present throughout this series. The biggest question coming into Game 4 was who would be in the crease for the Hurricanes. Brandon Bussey got his first playoff start after replacing Frederik Andersen in Game 3, and Bussey went on to finish with 18 saves on 21 shots on goal. Carolina held a 3-1 lead after the first period, and Vegas did what it does best and tied it in the second period. We entered the third 3-3, and Carolina's Jordan Staal scored his second goal of the game, and that proved to be the difference. A late empty net goal wrapped this one up for the Hurricanes 5-3, and the series is now even at two games apiece. Brandon Bussey records 18 saves in his postseason debut, just the fourth Hurricanes goaltender to win a Stanley Cup final game. Bussey joined our own Emily Kaplan after the game.
9: Brandon, your first playoff start, and it's at the Stanley Cup final. What was your reaction when you found out?
10: Obviously excited. You know, I think this is what a lot of, you know, kids grow up, they dream about doing something like this. So honored to have the opportunity. It was a great effort by us tonight. Excited to get back to Raleigh.
9: Your first big save, Mark Stone's coming at you on a breakaway. What's going through your mind in that sequence?
10: Just stop the puck. Find ways to stop the puck, I think, kind of right after that. We got the second goal, I think. So sometimes it's not about how many saves you make, it's when you make them. Yeah.
9: So you said this is what kids dream of. You're 27 years old and you made your NHL debut this year after years of grinding in the minors. Like, what do you hope people take away from your story?
10: I don't know. Maybe just never give up. Have fun with it. I'm having a blast. So as long as you're having fun, there's no need to stress about anything.
9: Okay, and a question about the game winner, your captain, Jordan Staal. He scores on his stomach. What did that look like from your vantage point?
10: Hectic like this series has been. So, you know, he's a big-time player. He's, you know, leads us every day. plays the

0: and they'll just drop the case. So they effectively work around it.
1: So Sorsby, the number one player in the transfer portal, set to make at least $5 million this season, possibly a first-round pick in next year's NFL draft. But what's at stake here for the NFL? Is there a chance he slips? Maybe isn't taken at all? ESPN's Adam Schefter thinks his play will actually be the determining factor.
2: If Brendan Sorsby goes out and lights it up and is the best quarterback in college football, I'm going to guess that team's not going to be all that worried about it. And if he falls off this year, the way that some of the other quarterbacks who went into last season, who were thought to be top prospects that didn't turn out to be that way in their last year of college football, if he plays that way, I think it might be another red flag for teams. So I don't mean to oversimplify it, but I do think it'll be tied to a large extent his performance this year and how effective it is or isn't. I think it'll be an issue that a team would have no problem getting over and past if the guy's playing like a first-round talent.
1: Sorsby will sit the first two and then is prepared to suit up in time for conference play. That's week three, September 18th. It'll be at home against Houston. SportsCenter All Night, ESPN Radio, back to baseball. Phillies Blue Jays, Dylan Cease making his first start on the mound for Toronto in more than 2 weeks after coming off the IL. Phillies entered the bottom of the ninth inning with a 2-1 lead before it unraveled.
3: 0-2 pitch. Bounce, and it gets away from Real Muto. Coming to the plate, Miles Straw. He'll score. Marcia to third. We're tied at 2 on the wild pitch. Knuckle curve got away from the Phillies, and a fly ball now can win the game for the Blue Jays.
1: Sportsnet 590, the fan, that knots it up.
3: Nobody out, the pitch to Valenzuela. Hit on a line, down in left center field, in to score Marcio, and the Blue Jays have walked it off. The rookie, Valenzuela's the hero. Toronto comes back in the bottom of the ninth to win it 3-2.
1: That was Valenzuela's only hit of the game and his first career walk-off hit. For Cease, it's his sixth straight start with 7-plus Ks. That's the longest of his career. The Phillies, it's their second loss in their past 8 games, and the Blue Jays have now won 3 of 4 after a tough stretch that saw them go 1-4. Rangers-Royals, we pick this one up in the sixth.
4: First pitch to Kags, and he drills it high in the air, deep right center field, headed for the Fountains. It's a splashdown! Jack Caglione's second home run of the game! An ambush swing for a 2-run shot. The Royals have a 5-2 lead in the sixth.
1: 96-5, the fan, Caglione with his second career multi-home run game, and the Royals beat the Rangers 5-3. The Royals 5 wins in their last 6 games, just 4 wins in their prior 21. Cubs-Rockies.
5: Hunter drives this ball towards right. Suzuki looking up. See you later. Touch him all time. Hunter Goodman, his 18th home run. Rockies take advantage of that weakness in the Cubs pitching. They serve up the long balls, and the Rockies lead it 2-0.
1: 850 KOA. The Rockies go on to win this one 7-3. For the Cubs, they're an MLB worst 5-14 since May 19th. Twins, Tigers. Tigers take this one 10-4, and the Angels beat the Astros 10-1. More from the Diamond and the W when we continue. 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

0: He is the first player in Dream history with back-to-back games that include 15 points and 15 rebounds. She shared her thoughts after the game on her performance and the big win.
1: Angel, where so much can be made of just the return of how you're coming with so much emotions, but how are you guys able to settle in and ultimately for your team to fight for you to get this big win?
2: Yeah, I mean, the ball was slippery early on. I turned the ball over a couple of times, but my teammates kept feeding me and getting us going. Defense leads offense, and I think our defense tonight was really good. I think we could be a little better, but I think we played together tonight, and I'm really happy we got the win.
1: We saw the defense in the fourth quarter, something that you guys do so well throughout this entire season. What was it about how you guys were able to execute, especially down the stretch?
2: Yeah, being able to string more than one possession together, defensive stops. And we were like, let's get three stops in a row, make them call the first timeout, make them call another timeout. So I think we came together really well. Some of our shots weren't falling like we were used to, but I think we came together defensively and executed really well.
1: Well, you're talking about the ball being slippery, but it didn't look like it. I saw a lot of me bounds out there, Angel. And just for you to get your 57th double-double, the company that you're able to put your name in with Blake Griffin, Tim Duncan, Tina Charles the Great. What does it feel like to continuously with each double-double to move up the ranks?
2: Yeah, I mean, it doesn't matter unless I get a win. I was able to get a lot of double-doubles my first 2 years, but it feels good when you get a win. So I'm really happy to be with the Dream. I'm really excited. And we continue to march on for this Commissioner Cup.
0: The Dream improved to 4-3 when trailing entering the fourth quarter this season, the most wins in the WNBA. And the Chicago Sky fall to 1-7 over their last eight games, the worst record in the league over that span. The Valkyries defeated the Mercury 87-81. Gabby Williams becomes the first player in Valkyries history with consecutive 25-point games. And the Minnesota Lynx defeated the Dallas Wings 176. The Lynx extend their WNBA season-high win streak to eight games. Thanks for staying up all night with us. Coming up next is the Hoop Collective podcast with Brian Windhorst. 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

0: why De'Aaron Fox, the vet, is on the team to step up and make that shot in that spot. The guy's won clutch player of the year before, right? Like, those two shots are the 5-point difference that the Spurs had at the end. So when Jalen Brunson and OG Anunoby threw in a couple threes, it didn't matter. But that was the difference. In game one and two, it was Jalen Brunson that made those plays. In game three, it was Stephon Castle and De'Aaron Fox.
1: Jalen Brunson's won him dozens of games in the last 4 years. But he goes 11 to 25.
2: Wasn't that his best shooting game of the series?
0: He's going to shoot a bad percentage in every game in the series.
1: Right, I know.
0: Yes.
1: Well,
0: just because of the way he plays and the way the Spurs play. He's not. If he has a game where he shoots the ball great, the Knicks are probably going to win by 20.
1: He's shooting 37% in the series.
0: Just like Shea struggled against these guys, too.
1: I know.
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12: 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And should we just say it right now? 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
1: In the fourth quarter, the Spurs went small. Three guards. Yep. Really, it was four guards.
0: Well, the Spurs often play four guards with Victor.
1: Well, whatever. They were small in the fourth quarter.
2: But that's a small lineup for them. Yeah, for Wimby sure.
1: Are you counting Champagne as a guard?
2: Yeah. And Champagne is
1: Here's the lineup.
0: He's a light forward.
1: They had Harper, Fox,
0: Castle.
1: Vassell,
0: yep,
1: and Wembanyama,
0: yep,
1: and OG Anunoby and Karl Towns were out there, mm-hmm, and they couldn't get the ball.
0: Well, and Carl, again, this all goes to me. It all goes back to Carl. It all goes back to Carl Towns. We going back to game four of the Hawks series, when they got him more involved and everything changed around, that's when the Knicks took off. And again, in the first six quarters of this series, he was the best player on the court by a country mile. And since that fourth foul in game two, he has not been involved.
1: I'm not saying you take
0: it. They got to get him back in the mix in game four. They have to.
14: But also within getting him back involved, Carl Anthony Towns, you have to do your job.
0: Yep.
14: There cannot be a time where there's a guard 6 inches shorter than you, able to keep you at the free throw line, yep, and y'all are just arm wrestling.
0: Yep.
14: Nothing's happening. If you aren't, you can arm wrestle for a second. You don't get the ball, run down to the post. You don't get it there, spin and pin. This has to be one,
2: and
14: two,
2: that's what get on the glass, which is what he was doing in the first two games.
14: Bury him under the ball. All that stuff is what it was he was like doing. He just accepted it.
2: He in the first two games, he punished the Spurs when the Spurs put Wimby on Hart by playing bully ball and just beating up
0: all the stuff.
2: Smaller guards. Bullying his way to the rim, getting deep position,
14: man,
2: getting on the glass,
14: and being big, showing the target,
0: attacking the rim,
14: leaning. I don't know if he was exhausted, but it's like you didn't do this the first two games. You were moving around. It was like he did the Wimby. It was like he turned into Wimby. It was kind of strange.
0: Yep.
14: Like they just start arm wrestling and asking the refs for calls, and I'm just like, Carl, they're not giving you the ball. Set a screen, set a back screen, set a flare. Do anything you can, but do not allow somebody that's five, six inches shorter than you to sit here and body you up. And y'all, we're trying to figure out what's a foul, what's not a foul. Who cares?
0: And by the way, that was what the Knicks did to Victor the first two games. Like, this series is going to come down to that matchup. And it's not that Carl has to outplay Victor every game.
14: Yeah.
0: But if Carl plays the way he did in those first two games, the Knicks are going to win the title.
14: Straight up.
0: If he doesn't, it's a toss up, and who knows what's going to happen.
1: Crazy? God, the last five games the Knicks have played, the road team has won. The last four games.
0: Got ghosts in here.
14: Did y'all hear that?
0: I did.
2: Your pants are talking. That concerns me.
0: It was you or me. I don't know who it was.
1: Victor.
14: Y'all didn't hear it too.
0: I did. It was a ghost.
1: It was Victor.
0: The ghost of Nick's past coming to the Knicks, coming for Shump.
2: Hey, Wimby did have a little something to say to Shump.
1: I don't know.
0: I want to hear about this.
1: I don't know if you want to talk to that story. That's private. Yeah,
14: I ain't going to tell the details of it, but I do know that I was walking to go get my other suit. You know, I was already embarrassed enough wearing the orange we lost. But Wimby's leaving his media. He gets up from his chair. He looks dead at me. I see him look at me, but I figure he just tall, looking at the guy in the orange suit, whatever. He walked right up in front of me, impeded my path, and said, yeah. Yeah.
2: Bub.
14: Yeah, nice little challenge. Yeah. And I thought about it. I thought about responding and saying something crazy. I realized I was just media, and I was like, y'all play good at the end. Also realized how tall he was. I was like, God, you in flip-flops right now? Looked at him like that. But
0: again, that guy is never afraid to say something.
14: It's really cool.
0: It's what you want. So you know what that guy to do in that spot?
14: Back when I was playing, honestly, if a media guy said something to me, I had a little more animosity. Like, as a player, I didn't understand the dynamic of media. I really appreciate his ability to understand that we're critiquing the game. We might say something that he don't like this day. Tomorrow, we might be back on his team as far as how he played.
2: Well, and listen, he always has the opportunity to have the last word.
0: That's right. He's always cataloging it. You know, he's not afraid to say it.
14: Yeah, I'm hold the mic like him tonight.
2: Your hands aren't big enough to do it.
14: it dangles in his hands.
1: It's like that. But no, okay. So the last five games the Knicks have played, the road team has won.
14: Yep.
1: The last four games the Spurs have played, the road team has won.
2: Well, you know what I always say? A series doesn't really start until a home team wins a game.
1: I mean, that's apparently the new saying.
0: The second there's any drama with the Knicks and they're in any kind of bad spot, the existential feeling of doom comes down.
1: That's true, but I'm talking about the way the Spurs handle.
0: And yes, you know what that goes back to at the beginning of the game. This place was going crazy, and then the Spurs do what they've done. It seems like every single game of the playoffs, they got out to a 10-point lead, and the crowd immediately went, "Oh no, what's going to happen?"
1: It was all alive.
2: This crowd has nothing to do with the Spurs with their best players 22, 21, and 20,
14: yeah.
2: being able to go up to OKC for game one.

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12: Here's the 0-1. Swung on. That is hit high, deep, right field. It is back. Warning track. Wall. It is gone! Two-run home run. Randy Arozarena in extra innings. A big fly with the Mariners.
6: Number 3.
7: A big fly in Kansas City pushes the Royals past the Rangers on 96.5 The Fan.
13: First pitch to Cags, and he drills it high in the air, deep right center field, headed for the fountains. It's a splashdown. Jack Caglione's second home run of the game. An ambush swing for a two-run shot. The Royals have a 5-2 lead. Sixth.
6: Number 2.
7: A debut to remember in the south side of Chicago as Braden Montgomery delivers for the White Sox. The call on ESPN 1000.
14: Chance to be a hero in his major league debut. Tying run at third, two outs. The 0-1. Montgomery hits a fly ball pretty well. Deep left.

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10: Coming up on SportsCenter All Night. The buck drops in game 4 of the Stanley Cup Final.
11: Of course, Carolina's 3 goals in 39 seconds. Now they'll win an offensive zone draw. Low shot out in front. Lively puts. They score! Right off the hop, Logan Stankoven. Oh, my! Is he having a playoff series?
10: The stakes rise in the NBA Finals.
12: I don't know this for sure. I want to be clear. But my guess is that there was a discussion last night. Do we go after officiating at this moment? I suspect that the reason that they did was because they know how important that's going to be going forward in the series. Mm-hmm.
10: Fighting for position on the diamond.
13: And a 2-2 pitch to Ohtani with Freeland now at second. He swings and it's a line drive left center field, a base hit. Freeland's going to get waved around by Dino Weibel. He'll come to the plate. Throw goes into second. Ohtani slides. He's safe with an RBI double.
10: Plus, we dive into the Commissioner's Cup.
14: 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The look for three. She drives it. Angel Reese with just her second three this season.
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15: 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More from Game 3 at Madison Square Garden, and we look ahead to Game 4, plus all 30 teams in action at the ballpark, and big dreams in the W set the stage for tonight's show. We take you right to the ice, though. Stanley Cup Final, Game 4 on ESPN from a ruckus T-Mobile Arena in Las Vegas. An epic series so far. Game 1, Golden Knights were the first road team with a multi-goal comeback win in a Game 1 of a final, taking that one 5-4. Game 2 became the first Stanley Cup Final with back-to-back multi-goal comeback wins, as Carolina took that one 4-3 in overtime. And Game 3, who could forget, Vegas's Mitch Marner records 4 points in the second period, 3 goals in just 6 minutes. The Hurricanes trailed 4-0 and rallied to tie the game, scoring 3 goals in the third period, but Vegas got the win 5-4 in double overtime. So, Game 4, Vegas leading the series 2-1. Biggest storyline tonight was who would be in the net for Carolina. It was Brandon Bussey making his first playoff start. A new game, the same story. This time it was Carolina finding

0: Is it actually a must-win for them? It's on Sportsmanlike 6 a.m. Eastern right here on ESPN Radio, ESPN2, and ESPNU.
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0: When you finally find your thing, you want the whole world to know about that thing. 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
2: 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Chris Burnett with you here on Sports Center all night. We continue that lap around the ballpark. Braves, White Sox, Atlanta still in the driver's seat in the league. Best record in baseball. Chicago played well at home this season, just 1.5 back in the AL Central. Could it continue, though? We entered the ninth tied 4-4 in this one. The Braves moved one across to take a 5-4 lead, then in the bottom of the ninth.
3: Chance to be a hero in his Major League debut. Tying run at third, two outs. The 0-1. Montgomery hits a fly ball pretty well. Deep left, and it is gone! He's won it! No! Chance! An opposite way! Two-run homer! Braden Montgomery coming around third! He's gonna be mobbed by his teammates! This team is something else!
2: ESPN 1000, White Sox win it 6-5 in extras. Braden Montgomery with the Oppo home run. Tallied 3 RBI as well in his MLB debut. He's just the fifth player in league history to hit a walk-off home run in their league debut. Montgomery had this to say after the game.
4: I had no clue. I hit it, and I thought that it would at least get over his head, and so I was excited that at least we didn't lose. That left me speechless.
5: What do you do for an encore now? How do you follow it up with game?
4: That's a great question. I guess from here on out, it's all downhill. I'm at the highest of the highs, so we'll see.
2: I don't know about all downhill, but the White Sox are 8-4 in their past 12 games, and they've won 6 straight home games now. For the White Sox, it's also their 30th multi-home run game this season. That's the most in baseball. The Braves, it's just their third loss in their past 11 games. Cardinals-Mets, Cardinals riding a 4-game win streak, struggled recently at Citi Field, though. Mets playing better there, but still dead last in the NL East. Tough night for the home team, though. Cards held a 4-0 lead as we catch this one in the fifth.
6: From the stretch, Peralta's pitch. Burleson gets into this one. He sends it deep to left field. Back to the track, the wall. It's a goner! A home run for Alec Burleson, his 9th of the year. And the Cardinals have a 6-0 lead in the fifth inning here at Citi Field in New York.
2: Cardinals Radio Network, that 2-run shot followed by one more for fun, and St. Louis blanked the Mets 7-0. The win is tied for the largest of the season for the Cardinals and their fifth straight. It's the longest active win streak in baseball. Dustin May's first scoreless outing with less than 5 hits allowed in more than 3 years, and the Mets snapped a 5-game home win streak versus the Cardinals. It was the longest since Citi Field opened in 2009. Red Sox, Rays in Tampa, top of the AL East, facing the bottom of the AL East, and will head to the bottom of the sixth in this one.
7: 0-1 with two aboard. Swing and a line drive, looping into left center, falling quickly, a drop space hit. Williamson hits third, he's coming home. The throw by Rafaela, not in time. Another two-out run for the Rays. All 4 of the runs for Tampa Bay were 2 down. Richie Palacios delivers, and the Rays up 4-1 in the sixth.
2: 620 WDAE, that to make it 4-1, and that was all that was needed for the Rays. Red Sox got a couple back, but Tampa Bay wins it 4-3 for the Rays. They're the first AL East team ever to start the season 11-0 in home division games. Yandy Diaz, 1-for-3. He reached base safely now in 23 consecutive games, the longest active streak in Major League Baseball and the longest by a Rays player this season. The Red Sox now with 3 straight losses, all versus division opponents. Diamondbacks, Marlins, Arizona trying to rack up some wins to keep pace with the Dodgers in the NL West, hoping to do that against the sub-500 Marlins in Miami. This one was back and forth in every frame. Arizona scored 3 in the top of the eighth to tie it 6-6. Then in the bottom of the inning,

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6: San Antonio Spurs star Victor Wembanyama will not receive a flagrant foul for his shove to the upper body of Knicks guard Jalen Brunson in Game 3 of the NBA Finals. The Big 12 athletic directors held a spirited call on Tuesday with Commissioner Brett Yormark to air grievances from a judge's decision to allow Texas Tech quarterback Brendan Sorsby to play this season following his gambling admissions. And the Carolina Hurricanes defeated the Las Vegas Golden Knights in Game 4 of the Stanley Cup Final behind two goals from Carolina's Jordan Staal.
7: Now this best of seven is about to become a best of three. As Carolina wins the draw, they'll roll it back in. 5 seconds left here at T-Mobile Arena. Brandon Bussey, his first ever playoff start, will be a win in the Stanley Cup Final in Game 4. And we're headed back to Raleigh, tied at 2. Canes with a 5-3 win in Game number 4.
6: 99.9 The Fan, SportsCenter All Night, ESPN Radio, and the all-new ESPN app, SiriusXM Channel 80. I'm Chris Burnett. It was yet another fast start in this year's Stanley Cup Final, this time Game 4, with Carolina getting one by Carter Hart just 66 seconds into the action, a theme that has been present throughout this series. The biggest question coming into Game 4 was who would be in the crease for the Hurricanes. Brandon Bussey got his first playoff start after replacing Frederik Andersen in Game 3, and Bussey went on to finish with 18 saves on 21 shots on goal. Carolina held a 3-1 lead after the first period, and Vegas did what it does best and tied it in the second period. We entered the third 3-3, and Carolina's Jordan Staal scored his second goal of the game, and that proved to be the difference. A late empty net goal wrapped this one up for the Hurricanes 5-3, and the series is now even at 2 games apiece. Brandon Bussey records 18 saves in his postseason debut, just the fourth Hurricanes goaltender to win a Stanley Cup final game. Bussey joined our own Emily Kaplan after the game.
8: Brandon, your first playoff start, and it's at the Stanley Cup final. What was your reaction when you found out?
9: Obviously excited. You know, I think this is what a lot of, you know, kids grow up, they dream about doing something like this. So honored to have the opportunity. It was a great effort by us tonight. Excited to get back.

0: Week 3, September 18th. It'll be at home against Houston. 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Phillies Blue Jays, Dylan Cease making his first start on the mound for Toronto in more than 2 weeks after coming off the IL. Phillies entered the bottom of the ninth inning with a 2-1 lead before it unraveled.
1: 0-2 pitch. Bounce, and it gets away from Realmuto. Coming to the plate, Miles Straw. He'll score. Marcia to third. We're tied at 2 on the wild pitch. Knuckle curve got away from the Phillies, and a fly ball now can win the game for the Blue Jays.
0: Sportsnet 590, the Fan, that knots it up.
1: Nobody out, the pitch to Valenzuela. Hit on a line, down in left center field, in to score Marcio, and the Blue Jays have walked it off. The rookie, Valenzuela's the hero. Toronto comes back in the bottom of the ninth to win it 3-2.
0: That was Valenzuela's only hit of the game and his first career walk-off hit. For Cease, it's his sixth straight start with 7-plus Ks. That's the longest of his career. The Phillies, it's their second loss in their past 8 games, and the Blue Jays have now won 3 of 4 after a tough stretch that saw them go 1-4. Rangers-Royals, we pick this one up in the sixth.
2: First pitch to Kags, and he drills it high in the air, deep right center field, headed for the foul. It's a splashdown! Jack Caglione's second home run of the game! An ambush swing for a 2-run shot. The Royals have a 5-2 lead in the sixth.
0: 96-5, the Fan, Caglione with his second career multi-home run game, and the Royals beat the Rangers 5-3. The Royals 5 wins in their last 6 games, just 4 wins in their prior 21. Cubs-Rockies.
3: Hunter drives this ball towards right. Suzuki looking up. See you later. Touch him all time. Hunter Goodman, his 18th home run. Rockies take advantage of that weakness in the Cubs pitching. They serve up the long balls, and the Rockies lead it 2-0.
0: 850 KOA. The Rockies go on to win this one 7-3. For the Cubs, they're an MLB worst 5-14 since May 19th. Twins-Tigers. Tigers take this one 10-4, and the Angels beat the Astros 10-1. More from the Diamond and the W when we continue. 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
4: Brandon Bussey, his first ever playoff start, will be a win in the Stanley Cup Final in Game 4, and we're headed back to Raleigh, tied at 2.
5: Kids grow up, they dream about doing something like this, so honored to have the opportunity. 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
6: Every game has been ups and downs, and it's never pretty, and it's been so much fun to be a part of, but the guys grinded mentally tough tonight, I thought, and it was a big win.

0: expecting from an energy standpoint with Wemby? Because we saw, you know, the first couple of games, the energy wasn't there. Mm-hmm. Then he has the 2 days off. They travel to New York. He's got a boost. We're back to one game between games in this series. What do you expect energy-wise from Wemby?
1: This is the one game where he has to muster it up. Because after tonight, it's travel 2 days, travel 2 days. He gets the extra time. Nice. This is the one game where he just has to muster it up. Because like you said, the energy comes up as a problem when it's 48 hours between games as opposed to 72. But I think he wants it so bad, and I think he thinks he's figured it out. I think he looks at this and says, oh, this is how I'm going to play in this series against this team. They can't guard me.
0: So you think the version of Wemby we get in game four is closer to game three and not the guy we saw in San Antonio?
1: Yeah. Oh, yeah. Oh, yeah.
2: Literally in my notes right here. Has Wemby figured it out? Can he dominate? Yes.
0: Okay.
2: Definitely.
0: You got that smile on your face like you know something we don't know.
1: I don't. I'm just excited.
0: I see that smile.
1: I'm just excited for tonight. This is June, baby. Come on, Cat.
0: I'm with you. I'm excited for it, too.
2: I said that I think tonight for Wemby is a David Robinson, Tim Duncan game where you have to call both of them. Those are his mentors here, right? And you have to say, what should I expect when they're going to beat the crap out of me tonight? And I'm going to be playing football when everyone else is going to be playing basketball. How do I get 40 and 20 through that? I feel like today's the I got to call them. I got to get last minute advice because what you just said is what I believe. He's going to be dominant tonight.
1: Well, he worked out with Kevin Garnett over the summer.
2: We'll call him too.
1: That's the guy that you're calling it.
3: Oh yeah.
1: From a physicality standpoint, from a ruthlessness standpoint.
0: Oh yeah. KG, trash talking standpoint.
1: KG is
2: you
1: the
2: need
1: guy.
2: To be a madman.
1: This is a mental battle for both teams tonight. Like this is the last big adjustment I think as far as strategic. Mm-hmm. But this is where you find out like who's a man about this tonight. Like once again, basketball, physical game, and everything. Like,
0: what's in your gut? Yeah.
1: Sometimes it just comes down to a phrase I can't say on air. I will say it when we get off.
0: Yeah.
1: But it comes down to do you got it? There's no more like adjustments at this point. Both teams know what everybody's running.
3: You
1: got to
3: dig deep.
1: Do you got it?
2: Basically what VG, Vince, Vincenzo, Vincent Goodwill just said is Victor Wembanyama v. Jalen Brunson tonight. As much as Spurs v. Knicks, Victor Wembanyama v. Jalen Brunson in a fight tonight at Madison Square Garden in a game you'll hear right here on ESPN Radio presented by Gusto and see on ABC Television. And you'll see Vinny, Vince, Vincenzo, VG on Get Up at 8 a.m. Eastern. We appreciate the time as always. Pat Costello with I'm Over It next.
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6: We've got Bernie Upchurch joining us now on the Zone phone. 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
10: I'm over it. Ugh. With Pat the producer.
11: I like the smell of coffee more than I like the taste of it. Or the idea of like going to a coffee shop and being one of those people. Have you guys heard of rage rooms? Can't figure out if they're super cool or super lame.
12: I'll go to a rage room with you.
13: I
12: want
13: to go
12: city.
13: To a rage room with Evan.
12: Why don't we all go?
13: Why? Because I want to take out my rage on Evan.
14: No, are you the same fandom soccer-wise as the rest of your family?
15: No.
14: See?
15: Yeah. Nope.
14: Great take.
16: Ugh. I'm over it. I'm sick and tired and over it.
11: Get a life.
14: Yes, each and every day at this time, our producer Pat Costello gives us items in and around sports entertainment. His life that he is over. Pat.
11: Shout out to Nuno. Happy Portugal Day, Nuno.
12: Oh.
11: That's why he's rocking his Portugal jersey today.
12: Happy Portugal Day, Nuno.
17: The kit.
11: Sorry, yeah, the Portugal kit.
12: The kit, yeah.
11: He left. He walked off camera. Okay. Anyway, why does AJ Brown want us to hate him so much? I don't understand.
18: What do you do now?
11: Well, Mike Garafolo from NFL Network said AJ Brown stopped by the Eagles facility, I think this was like within the last week, to say goodbye and signed a picture on the wall that said, quote, "The best to ever play here, always open."
12: Saw that.
11: Just go away, man. Like, just go. Go to your safe haven with your great culture up in New England right now and have a great time.
17: Yeah, great culture there.
11: Yeah, he better play well, man. Because, like, if he doesn't, he deserves to be absolutely annihilated for everything that's happened here.
18: The only issue I have is when you're going to knock the Patriots culture, but I mean, understand why you're saying what you're saying. But I think that team-wise, being in the Super Bowl and the way that the football aspect of it is phenomenal. I understand, obviously, what you're referring to. I also think A.J. Brown, good job by him saying goodbye to everybody. Signing what he signed,

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1: We are on Sports Tonight here on ESPN Radio, ESPNU. 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You'll see him on First Take today, all over the NBA coverage, NBA Today as well. The last athlete that you covered or interacted with that was visually as stunning as Victor Wembanyama when you saw them for the first time play?
2: Wow.
1: Or who comes to mind?
2: He's singular. I mean, he's singular in that way. I am completely, like, fascinated, obsessed with everything Wembanyama. Everything. I was just, you know, talking to reporters from China about how many more people are watching because it's Wembanyama.
3: It was like 50 million in China, right? It's a crazy number.
2: It's a ridiculous number, and the numbers are up. And they're not up. Sorry, New Yorkers. They're not because of the Knicks. They're because of Wembanyama. Yeah. And Wembanyama, you know, Shohei and Lamine Yamal. That's the list.
1: That's your big three.
2: It's the world's list of what is going on right now. But I got sidetracked. What was your direct question?
1: No, when you're
2: watching. Oh, the last time.
1: Yeah, that you were stunned.
2: For different reasons, at different times. It's incredible to stand next to Shohei when you realize how people don't realize how big Shohei is. He's huge. He's a tight end size.
3: Yeah.
2: I mean, he's listed at 6'3". He's like 6'4". He looks like he weighs 230.
3: Solid,
2: he probably
3: too,
2: doesn't.
3: Yeah.
2: It's magnificent to look at Shohei and see him, you know, close up for a different reason. David Robinson, who was I saw in high school at 6'6", in a Naval Academy sports information person called me at the Washington Post when I was covering college basketball, and he said the next November of his sophomore year, hey, you got to come see our kid, David Robinson. And I go, the 6'6" kid? He goes, yeah, except he's 7'1" now. And David Robinson could walk from one end of the court to the other on his hands. And he...
1: Handstand?
2: Yes. One end of the floor to the other. Of the court to the other.
4: It's a very strong man. It's a very strong man.
2: Right? And just the discipline and the physical... And then he would have the uniform on. And I'm thinking of David Robinson in the uniform at 7'1" when you'd see him in Annapolis. And so that's a different set of things that may touch or not touch you. But he was magnificent in a way. I don't want to go just basketball players because there's some football players, obviously, going the other way. Daryl Green,
1: a dear friend.
2: So I was teasing Daryl recently because the word is he ran like a 4.88 in the last couple of years. Daryl's 62, 63?
4: Freak.
2: Daryl, because I asked him, we were at dinner, and I said, did you have any surgeries? Any? And his wife, his dear wife, Jewel, says, no, I've had surgeries, he has not.
3: Wow.
2: Daryl Green, who is 5'10", played 20 years.
4: Amazing.
2: 20 seasons in the NFL.

0: but it's in Boston on a Sunday afternoon. I know that because I'm sitting courtside, and Robert Parrish waits until he and Lane Beer come down, and he takes his right fist and hits Lane Beer smack in the face, and then he takes his left wrist to forearm this entire area, and he hits Lane Beer again in the face and knocks him to the ground. This is during, there's no stoppage of play, there's no whistle. The referee, Jess Kersey, can look it up.
1: Wow.
0: Jess Kersey, yep, looks at Lane Beer, takes the palm of his hand, opens it, and says, "Get up, Bill. Get up."
2: Wow.
3: Love it.
1: Michael, okay. Wilbon,
0: so,
1: unbelievable.
0: So don't tell me that Wembanyama throwing Jalen Brunson, my man Jalen Brunson, I love Jalen Brunson, throwing Brunson to the ground is like the most heinous crime in the history of the NBA. Again, everybody wants things to be of the moment. And what? I mean, by the way, I don't want that. I don't want it. But don't tell me it didn't exist. Charles Oakley, that's who the Knicks need tonight. The Knicks need to just bring Charles Oakley in, have a reunion with Dolan.
1: You just actually
0: put him in a 34 jersey and let him do his thing.
1: I know we got a break.
0: Ooh, I'm sorry.
1: You don't have to say sorry. That's my job. That's the move for the Knicks tonight. I'm dead serious.
0: Can you bring somebody off the bench?
1: No. What I'm saying is kiss and make up with Oakley. You have him walk out there.
2: Bring the energy back, the vibes.
3: Charles Oakley energy.
1: Insane.
2: That will change
1: that's
2: the
1: energy.
2: That's
1: actually a great move.
3: That's a great idea.
1: That's actually the move to... It's not going to happen. But that, especially with his recent comments. Michael Wilbon, pardon the interruption, for everything. He is ESPN. He and Kornheiser have done so much for so many people, including the three of us. We cannot thank you
0: too
1: enough for joining
0: you.
1: Us.
0: Too kind of you.
1: Thank
0: Thanks
1: you,
0: for
1: Michael.
0: Having me.
1: We appreciate it. 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
9: 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All right, our next guest is someone I once told, I think you'd be great on the air doing what we do for a living. I didn't think he would have to follow Michael Wilbon as our guest here. Alex Lazary is doing amazing things with the World Cup. He is the CEO of FIFA World Cup 2026 New York, New Jersey host committee. 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I apologize if you have to follow Wilbon. Not easy here, but explain to us, Alex, what this means. What does your job title mean relative to the World Cup, and what do people need to understand about that?
10: Well, first off, thanks so much for having me, and it is an honor to follow an icon like Michael Wilbon. I will do my best to honor that. But so basically, as the CEO of the host committee, we are the, you know, pretty much responsible for everything that happens outside the stadium and for coordinating with our state, local, federal, and FIFA. So, you know, we kind of look at this as resting on 4 pillars. Safety and security, transportation. So we put out the mobility plan and help coordinate with all of the transportation partners, fan experience and economic impact. So over the next, 6 weeks, we're expecting, over 1 million people and over $3 billion of economic impact just for the region. We're putting on fan fests all across the state of New York, 5 boroughs in New York City, over 30 in the state of New Jersey, to try to provide these affordable and accessible experiences for anyone who's not going to the game. We want the experience inside the stadium to be incredible, but we also want the experience outside the stadium to rival that.
11: Alex, we had Stu Holden on a couple of weeks ago, and he said this year's World Cup will be the biggest sporting event on the face of the planet. Is he right? Like, in the history of the face of the planet, is he right?
10: I don't think it's an exaggeration. This is going to be the first World Cup played across 3 countries. So in all of North America, we've got more teams than ever before with 48. We've got 104 matches. And just to put into perspective how big the World Cup is, the last World Cup final was viewed by the same amount of people as the last 13 Super Bowls combined.
12: Oh.
10: So if football is America's sport, football is the world sport.
12: Well, Alex, to put on an event of this magnitude, I'm imagining it took a long time. When did you first have a meeting about, okay, the World Cup is coming here, we need to start planning? How long has this been in process?
13: I think his Zoom froze there. But
12: I don't know. I might have stunned him.

0: leads by example, and you know, someone who just wants to win more than anything else. And I think, you know, you saw that in kind of the success that we had for those 10 years. You know, the 10 years that we owned the team, we went to the playoffs for 9 of them, and we were, you know, the number one seed for a couple of them, and we're able to pull off, you know, an NBA championship for one of them. And so, you know, Giannis is the ultimate professional, loves the city of Milwaukee, loves the Milwaukee Bucks. And, you know, I can't speak enough to one of the greatest things about Giannis is from, you know, kind of day one to even today, he's the same person. The same values, the same beliefs, the same creed that he has. It's, you know, he's one of the greatest superstars that I think the NBA has had. And I think he's a perfect face for the league.
1: The NBA draft is June 23rd. Do you think Giannis will be a member of the Bucks on June 24th?
0: Luckily, I don't have to worry about those decisions anymore. I can say that there is no one who represents the city of Milwaukee more and means more to that city than Giannis. Personally, I think he's the biggest and greatest sports star that Milwaukee has ever had. And I think he really represents the city and the team. I know how much he loves the city. I know how much he loves the team and wants to be there. He also wants to win. And I think that's something that the Bucks and Giannis, are going to have to figure out together. And I just want what's best for Giannis and the Milwaukee Bucks. And I know that they'll make, the right decision, together.
1: Well, you guys made the right decision together, you guys and Giannis, creating the Deer District and all the excitement, the watch parties, the events around that. And you're kind of, I don't want to say recreating the Deer District because we're talking about Central Park, but Alex, one more time here on July 19th, I think it's really important. As Alex Lazare is talking, he's talking about the World Cup, the excitement, going to games, watching the games, listening to games, everything, but also the support of it. Tell everybody what you're doing in Central Park for the World Cup final on July 19th.
0: Yeah, so we're partnering with Global Citizen, FIFA, the mayor, the governor, in putting on the biggest watch party for the finals, I think that the world has ever seen, and probably the most iconic. In the most iconic part, we're going to show the most iconic game, the World Cup final. We're expecting over 50,000 people to watch on, you know, we're going to have three screens on the Great Lawn in Central Park. It is going to be a huge day, and probably one of the most iconic images that, of the World Cup. And even before that, you know, we've got our five borough fan festivals kicking off tomorrow in Queens at the U.S. Tennis Center. It's our group stage headquarters. Every group stage match is going to be shown at the Tennis Center. We've got a Nas concert on Friday kicking it off. So it's going to be a big, fun party. And that's what this is supposed to be. That's what sports and entertainment is supposed to be. Something fun for the fans, and we want to create that experience. And Central Park for the finals is going to be one of the, you know, I think one of the lasting images of a World Cup over the last 30 years.
1: Alex Lazare, CEO, FIFA World Cup 2026, New York, New Jersey.

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7: Let's get right into it. 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
10: Today is going to be a different version. It's going to be Who Shot It? We are going to bleep out the names. These are shots in NBA Finals history, and you have to guess, based on the context of the call, who made the shot.
7: Okay.
11: Will a chance to win it. Final seconds, no fouls to give. Looking, driving, pulls off, jump shot. It's good! It's good! With 0.3 seconds remaining. Timeout, OKC. Does it again.
12: Does it again. It has to
7: Halliburton.
12: Be.
9: Oh, that's a
7: good. Is it against OKC or for OKC?
12: Can we hear it again?
11: Will a chance to win it. Final seconds, no fouls to give. Looking, driving, pulls off, jump shot. It's good! It's good! With 0.3 seconds remaining. Timeout, OKC.
7: Oh, they call timeout.
11: Does it again?
9: Yeah.
12: Yeah, they would.
9: And Halliburton was the guy. That's a good guess.
7: Tyrese Halliburton, Indiana Pacers.
10: All right, let's find out.
11: To win it. Final seconds, no fouls to give. Halliburton looking. Halliburton driving, pulls off, jump shot.
12: Yes!
9: Good job, Ev.
12: Nice pull, Ev.
9: Work, Ev.
12: Great work.
7: All right, Hudson up 1-0. That's us, the hosts.
11: Does it again.
7: Mike Breen on the call on ABC last year. Next one.
11: Seven to shoot. Drives underneath, lefty layup, banks it in with 3.6 remaining. Miami out of timeouts, trailing by 2. James back to Wade. Wade puts it up for the win. Off the mark.
12: Kawhi? Spurs?
7: Well, I don't think it could be the Mavericks one because I don't think Mike... Well, I mean, it could be Mavericks. It can't be those six. Obviously, it's Wade and James. Lefty layup. Lefty layup. Go ahead. Do it again.
11: Seven to shoot. Drives underneath. Lefty layup. Banks it in with 3.6 remaining. Miami out of timeouts. Trailing by 2. James back to Wade. Wade puts it up for the win. Off the mark.
7: Would you point out lefty layup if it wasn't a lefty?
12: Yeah.
7: Meaning Manu?
12: You think it would be Manu?
7: I'm just wondering, do you point out lefty layup if it's a lefty? Would you only point out the lefty layup?
10: No,
12: I think you're overthinking that one.
7: So then Manu would be my answer, I guess.
12: Okay.
7: Because he's the most famous lefty they played against in the finals.
10: What's the answer?
7: Manu Ginobili.
10: Let's find out.
11: Seven to shoot. Nowitzki drives underneath. Lefty layup. With 3.6 remaining.
7: My bad.
11: Miami out of timeout.
7: Let's get out of this immediately because I don't want to watch
11: James,
7: this. All right, next one. 1-1. No interest in listening to.
10: Too much pain for Evan.
7: Yeah.
11: The finals.
7: Yeah.
10: That was Dirk Nowitzki. All right, next one.
13: Here's Ginobili. For three. Oh, unbelievable. This guy is off the charts. Here he is. I mean, just clutch shot after clutch shot.
7: So that's Al Michaels.
9: Yeah. Clutch shot after clutch shot.
7: Do it again.
13: Here's Ginobili.

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0: I like scoring, but I also like those 2-1 games. Now, you can say, what's the difference between 5-4 and 2-1? I don't know, just the tension where you know that maybe there's a little better defense, a little more goaltending. And you think about this Stanley Cup final, it does usually come down to your goaltender. I think throughout history, we've always talked about, oh my God, Patrick Waugh, Martin Brodeur, Grant Fuhr, Dominic Hasek. You have those great goaltenders, and we remember them, these performances. That won't be the case. It might be which goalie was worse than the other one. Yes, Dylan?
1: Yeah, it's funny. So the Hurricanes started Brandon Bussey in goal, his first playoff start. And, like, by all objections, he had the best goaltending game of the series. He still gave up three goals and had an 850.

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5: Good morning, I'm Adam Smith. The Mariners stayed hot in Baltimore last night. Randy Arozarena hit a two-run home run to lead off the 10th inning, and the Mariners beat the Baltimore Orioles 6-5. The Bells took the loss against Nanaimo at Joe Martin Field yesterday. Bellingham fell 6-1 in the series opener against the Night Owls. Turning to local news, another downtown Bellingham business is shutting its doors for good. The owner of the Bellingham Antique Mall says they're closing their store later this month. That business has been operating on Railroad Avenue at the intersection of Holly Street for more than 7 years. And another phase of the I-5 Fish Passage project will soon be felt south of Bellingham. WashDOT says that all southbound traffic will move onto a temporary bypass road near Chuckanut Creek starting tomorrow. In your local weather forecast, we'll see a slight chance of rain this morning, otherwise mostly cloudy, becoming sunny with a high of 64. Overnight tonight, mostly clear with a low around 44 degrees.
3: All things Northwest sports, whether it's the Seahawks, Mariners, Kraken, Cougs, or Huskies, and high school sports, get it right here in The Zone on 1170 KPUG Bellingham.
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3: If you're completely objective in this, you got to look at some numbers. So in the regular season, the San Antonio Spurs were middle of the pack, about just under 25 free throws a game. They were 13th in the NBA in free throw attempts per game. The New York Knicks were 25th. It's one thing to say, I thought the game was poorly officiated. That's different than the narrative of our team got the short end of the stick, because you're basically almost saying, like, the refs care who wins.
0: Yeah.
1: Broadcasting from the man cave.
0: You have to win this next game.
1: This is Dan Patrick.
0: Pressure, pressure, pressure. It's a privilege. I don't know if the Knicks would agree, but you're up 2-1, and you have to win this game. I know I keep saying it. It's just like I said that game 3 was a must win for the Knicks. This is the biggest game that New York has had in 50 years. The buildup to this, you got a chance. You got a chance to win a title. And then everybody showed up except for the Knicks. Now you have this game, because if you don't win this game, and San Antonio's a 2.5-point underdog, you're going back to San Antonio, and the Spurs, I know the Knicks won 2 games there, but the Spurs going back home, and if they would happen to take 2 in the Garden, Knicks don't lose in the Garden. Certainly not in the postseason this year. I think they've lost 2 games in the postseason there.

0: and Luke Kornet. Kornet flattened Josh Hart. The Knicks had four guys go down the baseline. They got off the bench. Okay? So for everybody who's going to say something about Wemby, and he, that's a flagrant. Look at the video. After that, you know, Kornet blasts Josh Hart. There's like three or four players get off the bench and go down the baseline. They are off the bench. They should be suspended. If you really want to get detail-oriented here, I don't want him suspended. I want Wemby to be able to play, but that felt like we want Wemby to stay in there. If Luke Kornet does that to Jalen Brunson, what is the call? The call would be a flagrant one, maybe a flagrant two. Yes, Dylan.
1: Yeah, it's funny picturing them being like, all right, the floor is lava. As long as you shimmy down courtside and go around the bend, you're good.
0: All right, let's pull question for hour two.
1: Well, we got a hockey one from Paulie. Which kind of hockey do you prefer, a 2-1 game or a 6-5 game? Obviously, we've been getting more of the latter.
0: Yeah, a lot of goals. A lot of goals. I mean, it's fun to see, but I think when I think of the Stanley Cup final, it feels like 3-2 is a high-scoring affair. Now it's 5-4, 5-3, 6-5. They've scored more goals in the first four games than the early 80s. I mean, this is an exception there.
1: What yeah, else? I feel if Bussy or Hart has like one game of standing on their head, I feel like they're almost the de facto Conn Smythe. Like, that would be the only real distinction of the whole series.
0: All right, our stat of the day is brought to you by Panini America, 877-3DP Show. Operator Tyler sitting by. He'll take your calls. Charles Barkley will join us a little bit. Argentina versus Iceland in Auburn, Alabama.
2: Classic.
0: I never thought that I would ever say that, but Argentina and Iceland, Messi in front of 88,000. He scores. Great atmosphere, but it was a college atmosphere. Iceland against Argentina. When are we having our World Cup draft? Next hour?
1: Yeah, next hour.
0: I'm going to have to do some research here. I mean, I really like Morocco, but I, you know.
1: Come on, Dan. You know I love Morocco.
0: I know. But that's my tier two team that I have. You know that Spain is stacked.
1: Always.
0: Yes. So we'll have our World Cup draw. I've got to do some homework. Yes, Todd.
3: I thought you were going to pick someone else.
0: Oh, okay. See what you're doing there.
2: Gahana.
0: Where is Gahana in there, Todd?
2: Plus 30,000.
0: Okay. So you're saying there's a chance.
3: Yeah, always a chance.
1: Value pick.
0: Yeah. Let's see. Some phone calls coming up. The new poll question. Barclays joining us. Oh, by the way, I love New York. Love Manhattan. I love the spirit. I love the vibe. I was embarrassed. I was saddened with the way some of those Knicks fans reacted to San Antonio Spurs fans. Game's over, and they're attacking San Antonio fans because they had the audacity to wear their San Antonio jerseys. I can pretty much guarantee if it was the other way around and Knicks fans were wearing their jerseys in San Antonio, they wouldn't have been accosted. Tough guys in gangs, ganging up on one or two people, ripping off their jerseys. You should be ashamed. You should be embarrassed. You should be in jail. And are you really a fan? Because I wonder that. Are you there just to start trouble? You're still up 2-1. I really fear, I'm being sincere, I fear for the city, win or lose. You got opportunist for whatever agenda you may have. Instead of celebrating something so magnificent, you're going to have some idiots who are going to ruin it for everybody. Win or lose, trust me, it's going to be bad. Yes, Todd.
3: why does wearing the visiting team jersey, hat, or colors, whatever, why does that have to be perceived as a taunt where you're trying to get in someone's face or you're asking for trouble, for lack of a better word? Like, when did that happen, and why is it okay for some regions in the country?

0: there's some fan bases, so you almost wink at it because we're desensitized to that's their behavior.
1: Alcohol. I'll start there. You got crowd muscles, beer muscles. And if it's one versus one, you're not doing it. Now you got 15, 20, you're surrounding these Spurs fans. It's a terrible look for New York. I know it's not all Knicks fans. Don't send me a message. I don't give a damn. Police your fellow New Yorkers, if that's the case. And maybe legitimate, in reality, police them. But that, to me, like, you're looking at the video and I go, is this real? Like, somebody could actually, they could die. This mob mentality? You're beating up a fan who wore a Spurs jersey. How sad is your life? You're still up 2-1. Yeah, Dylan.
2: There's something ironic, too, about seeing a guy in a Tim Duncan jersey getting jumped by, like, 20 dudes. He's, like, the most mild-mannered player ever. It's a very, like, unoffensive jersey, I think, to basically everyone in the world.
1: Yeah, Paul.
3: And then the crowd that's not participating in the attacks are filming it.
1: Yes.
3: And not helping nor leaving the situation. And it's getting tagged with the Knicks. It's going to be the Knicks. Like, I saw on the news the other night, what is James Dolan, the owner of the Knicks, going to do about this? His job is to keep it safe inside the stadium. He doesn't police the streets. And it was just, it's going to be tagged with the Knicks. The Knicks players are already being asked about this.
1: This should be on the mayor, not James Dolan. And here's another thing. People think James Dolan is the one controlling these ticket prices. I mean, I know there's people who are casual sports fans or they're casual Knicks fans. And everybody has an opinion now. Now you're an expert. James Dolan does not own the secondary market here. And I saw somebody in news who was commenting on this. They're like, "That, you know, it's embarrassing that James Dolan is raising the ticket price." This isn't on James Dolan. Okay? There's other things I can blame James Dolan. This ain't one of them. But you get people who are casual fans, and now everybody's an expert here. But what happened? God, I mean, and you got tonight, win or lose. There are times when I tell my son, he's a Green Bay Packer fan, he's a Red Sox fan, and there are certain places where I say you can't wear your jersey. And he's like, why not? I said, you can't. And it's unfortunate, but we know these places where you can't do that. San Antonio is a place where you can. Those are wonderful, knowledgeable, nice, great people. If you win, okay, you won. If they win, okay, they won. But what I saw with the Knicks the other night, I mean, I know it's small percentage. I know that. But it's still, that's your team. That's your town. Show some pride. How about some respect? San Antonio beat you. Now you beat them up? Yeah, Dylan.
2: Is there a championship series in a city that sticks out to you as being like crazy, like win or lose, like violent or just like over the top, you know, burning stuff?
1: Look, I want to be fair to people. I want to stick with what happened. Okay, I've been in one situation that was really scary, and there were fans, and they won the championship, and they tried to overturn our TV truck. This is years ago. They won, and then I stepped out, and I was in, and then when they saw me, they stopped, and I said, "What are you doing?" And then they stopped, but they were trying to turn over a TV truck. And they won the championship. Charles Barkley will join us next. The Cup has taken over the United States. 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

0: 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We were just talking, if you're watching on Peacock, during the commercial break on radio, about the White Sox rookie Braden Montgomery hit a two-out, two-run walk-off in the 10th inning, beating the Braves. He's the fifth player since 1900 to hit a walk-off home run in his Major League debut. Now, I was wondering, Paulie, do you have the names? I know Carlos Perez of the Angels did that in 2015.
1: Bloop.
0: I don't know if there's any...
2: big names?
0: Correlation between, oh, you had that moment and you went on to become a great player.
2: I got a couple for you. Miguel Cabrera, who did become
0: Hall
2: a great
0: famer.
2: Player. Yeah.
0: Yes.
2: With the Marlins, June 20th, 03 versus the Devil Rays. I've got Josh Bard of the Indians, August 2002 versus the Mariners walk-off.
0: Mm-hmm.
2: And the last one, back in the day, Dan, you'd have to help me with this guy. He did not play very much, only three seasons. Billy Parker of the Angels, September of 71 versus the Brewers, got a walk-off in the 12th.
0: Hmm. So maybe no real correlation here. This is how it sounded last night.
3: Back to the left side for his most crucial at-bat of his first game. Sends it in the air to left. It is back near the wall. It is over the wall for a game-winning home run. How about that? Talk about drama. Talk about theater.
4: What a ball game. And what a Major League debut for Montgomery.
0: By the way, if the voice sounded familiar, that was Bob Costas. It was a throwback night, and he was in the booth with Steve Stone and bringing back the 80s graphics and uniforms and a walk-off home run. So pretty cool moment last night. Update the poll results, if you can, Dylan.
5: Yeah, Dan, we've got, which kind of hockey do you prefer, a 2-1 game or a 6-5 game? 68% say a 6-5 game.
0: All right.
5: And we also put up there, tonight for the Knicks is must-win or must-win-ish.
0: I'm going to say must-win. I don't know if they're going to beat San Antonio three times in San Antonio. And if the Spurs win tonight, you go back for game five. Now, you know, San Antonio could be coming back to New York up 3-2.
5: Yeah, technically, I mean, like, the series will be basically back to zero, but I don't think it would feel that way.
0: Yeah, I'm like, I truly expect Jalen Brunson to have one of those great performances tonight. And as Charles Barkley said, the Knicks haven't played a great game. Well, I'm going to give credit to the Spurs. Like, we like to blame instead of credit. The Spurs are playing great defense. Like, they truly have a game plan against the Knicks. Great scouting. They know what they're doing.

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5: Good morning, I'm Adam Smith. The Mariners stayed hot in Baltimore last night. Randy Arozarena hit a 2-run home run to lead off the 10th inning, and the Mariners beat the Baltimore Orioles 6-5. The Bells took the loss against Nanaimo at Joe Martin Field yesterday. Bellingham fell 6-1 in the series opener against the Night Owls. Turning to local news, another downtown Bellingham business is shutting its doors for good. The owner of the Bellingham Antique Mall says they're closing their store later this month. That business has been operating on Railroad Avenue at the intersection of Holly Street for more than 7 years. And another phase of the I-5 Fish Passage project will soon be felt south of Bellingham. WatchDOT says that all southbound traffic will move onto a temporary bypass road near Chuckanut Creek starting tomorrow. In your local weather forecast, we'll see a slight chance of rain this morning, otherwise mostly cloudy, becoming sunny with a high of 64. Overnight tonight, mostly clear with a low around 44 degrees.
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2: If you're completely objective in this, you got to look at some numbers. So in the regular season, the San Antonio Spurs were middle of the pack, just under 25 free throws a game. They were 13th in the NBA in free throw attempts per game. The New York Knicks were 25th. It's one thing to say, I thought the game was poorly officiated. That's different than the narrative of our team got the short end of the stick, because you're basically almost saying, like, the refs care who wins.
0: Yeah.
1: Broadcasting from the Man Cave.
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0: 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If you missed Charles Barkley, you can go to danpatrick.com, listen on the podcast. A lot of interesting things to say about the series, the way the Spurs are playing defensively on Jalen Brunson, and what the Knicks have to do with Victor Wembanyama tonight. Over-under for Wembanyama is 26.5, according to DraftKings. Jalen Brunson, 27.5. I'm okay if Jalen Brunson gets his 27 or 28. If I'm the Spurs, it's how many shots is he going to take to get to that number? Because right now, he's shooting a very low percentage, and if I can make him work even harder to try to get to those 27, 28 points, then we've succeeded. We, the Spurs. Brunson shooting 37% in the series, 32% from three-point range, and he's been averaging 27 shots per game. All righty, Spurs are 2.5-point underdogs. It's been that way. They were the 2.5-point underdogs in Game 3. Now, I thought that the Spurs might be maybe a 4.5-point underdog. And maybe Vegas was saying, look, they lost two games at home. They know they have to win this game. They could have won those two games at home, and this should be a close game. That's what they're saying again tonight. They expect it to be a close game. Yes, Marvin.
3: If I'm the Knicks, I feel pretty good going into Game 4 because they didn't play well at all. Brunson didn't play well. The bench didn't play well, and they still only lost by 4.
0: Yeah, and I don't think the Knicks have played a complete game yet. I thought the Spurs played a great team effort game in Game 3. You got big numbers out of Wemby, De'Aaron Fox with a big hoop, Stephon Castle played really well, Dylan Harper played really well. Now we're going to see, can the Knicks, team-wise, come up with a big game? Spurs-Knicks, 8:30 Eastern on ABC. We have a hockey series, the Hurricanes in Vegas beating the Golden Knights 5-3, tying that series at 2 games apiece. World Cup starts tomorrow. We will have the long-anticipated World Cup draw. We'll do a snake draft where you get 2 countries, and then you get to draw from a kind of a wild card group. Is that right, Dylan?
4: Yeah, so we're just based off the odds, we've got 3 brackets. So there's, you know, you get picked front, one from here, and then one from the long shots.
0: Okay. We say good morning if you're watching on Peacock. Thank you for downloading the app. This week, Sunday Night Baseball, Rangers, Red Sox. That'll be Sunday Night Baseball on NBC and Peacock. Poll question for the final hour of the program is going to be what?
4: Well, Dan, quick poll update. Tonight for the Knicks is must win or must win-ish. 54% say must win-ish.
0: Mm-hmm.
4: And then how excited are you for the World Cup? A lot, a little, not at all?
0: Okay. I think I get into it. You know, it's one of those every couple of years, and you go, oh, you know, like the Olympics. Hey, curling's on. You know, soccer, fun. You'll have some names that emerge. You'll have some surprises. The fact that you got a lot of these matches in the United States is fun. Does that help the United States? Does that put more pressure on the United States? Yeah, I'm excited about it. I will be excited about it. Yeah, Dill.
4: Yeah, like even though, you know, soccer can be a little boring at times, but I think any international competition where it's like nations facing off in literally anything, particularly one that happens, you know, every 2-4 years, I think it's hard not to get into it, at least particularly as it progresses.
0: I have some get-in prices for tonight's game. So this is as of 10:30 a.m. Eastern time, the lower level. This is get-in price. Yesterday was $17,000. Today, $11,000. Now, these are your really top-end seats, okay? Saturday in San Antonio,

0: Mike Brown said, you know, he's never seen this happen in an NBA game, the finals.
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0: lower level. Yesterday, 3,800. Today, 3,000. Then coming back for Game 6, this is what people are gearing up for. Lower level Game 6 in the Garden. Yesterday was 34,000. Today, 34,000. No real change in a Game 7. People don't expect it to go to Game 7. It's around just under $7,000. Get in price for those games. There's a football note that I wanted to bring to your attention. Kyler Murray is in Minnesota with the Vikings, and he's competing with J.J. McCarthy. And remember, J.J. McCarthy had the high school classroom comment, and Kyler was taking the high road about, hey, we're kind of learning, and I can help him out. And J.J. McCarthy said, well, I'm on one side of the classroom, and Kyler's on the other side. But then Kyler Murray had this to say about the quarterbacking situation in Minnesota.
1: I think the toughest part is, again, I was there for 7 years. I know I had two different, offensive systems, but at the same time, you're getting all those reps. You know, now having to split reps, it's me already being behind, not getting the amount of reps that, you know, you would typically want a guy to get learning an offense. That's probably the toughest part. You know, just, again, going back to the past, being in control of everything, understanding what we were already doing because I was comfortable within the system. Now coming into the new system, learning on the fly, trying to play fast, efficient, and let it loose. While learning is pretty, you know, that's the toughest part.
0: Okay. Maybe he didn't mean it this way, but this is a competition. The Vikings are trying to find out who's the best quarterback in the room. He sees it as, hey, J.J. McCarthy's getting my reps. I'm trying to learn this offense. They're splitting reps. And this is a new offense. That's the toughest part. Okay. You were kicked to the curb by Arizona. You're getting paid next to nothing, and you got to earn the job. Once again, I don't know if he meant it in the way that I'm taking it, but I'm going, you got to earn this, Kyler. Everything's been given to you because you're extremely talented. Now you got to work. Now you got competition. Is he better than J.J. McCarthy? He better be. But you can't sit there and go, I need all the reps. Yes, they brought you in. Do I expect you to start? I do, but it is a competition. And I think he wants the competition to be over in June, not in August. Yes, Mark.
2: Do you think the decision who's going to start for the Vikings comes down to who does Justin Jefferson like the most?
0: No, it shouldn't. I mean, if I'm Justin Jefferson, I don't want J.J. McCarthy as my starting quarterback. But I don't know how good Kyler Murray's going to be. But, like, I think Kyler Murray's going to have a big year. I do. But I think, you know, he finally got his lunch handed to him. Now he's got to work. This might be the first time where he goes, I got to put in extra time. You know, I'm a right-handed Michael Vick. I got to put in the time. Because I don't want somebody, when my career is over, like we did with Michael Vick, he underachieved. Yeah, Paulie.
3: We said this when J.J. McCarthy said his comments a few weeks ago. Kyler Murray can believe that, and he's probably right that it would help him to get all the reps. But you got to be bland in these press conferences. They're looking for NFL content. And by doing this, you're just teeing it up.
0: Well, people are waiting for this. Like, if you're looking at a quarterback battle, how many true quarterback battles do we have here in the offseason? Now, from what I'm told with the Atlanta Falcons, I talked to somebody yesterday in the node there, and they said, there's a real competition between Tua and Michael Penix. And that's where people go, oh, that's right, Tua's in Atlanta. Like, Tua didn't come in to be the backup. Like, to me, this is a true competition. I wouldn't be surprised if Tua won this battle. He should win this battle. I mean, Michael Penix hadn't done anything. But that's the interesting part. When you have a true quarterback battle, and that feels like a true battle. Yes, Todd?
4: Anyone should choose their words carefully, but with Kyler, he has that added baggage of he doesn't study, he's playing video games. So when you already have that history, you got to really go out of your way to make sure you're not saying anything remotely controversial or thinking they're going to hand something to you.
0: Yeah, but it's been handed to him. Like, you go back to high school, he was in a league of his own, how great he was. In college, then you come into the pros. You know, number one pick, I could go baseball if I wanted. It's like, he just expects things. Now you're in a true competition.

0: Do I think he's better than J.J. McCarthy? I do. I don't think J.J. McCarthy is a starting quarterback. I said that from the, I go back to college saying, I don't get it. You got a guy who's a first-round talent, but they don't rely on you to win games with your arm. Yeah, Marv.
1: Yeah, going back to Michael Penix for a second, I feel like he might be in the Trey Lance situation where in real time, people were questioning this pick. This isn't like hindsight 2020. When the pick was made, man, really him for that specific team? And now this is coming to fruition because now he's battling for a starting spot.
0: Well, I think he can play. Trey Lance was a fascination, and they went up to get him. Now, the Falcons reached on Michael Penix because I thought he was a really good player at Indiana and was a good player at UW, but I'm not going to go get him. I don't know who they were in competition with. So if I go get you, you better be great. But you just went out and signed Kirk Cousins. Why would you, like, you go, man, if you know who, if Michael Penix is there, we're going to, wait, we just signed Kirk Cousins to a $100 million deal. I know, but that's Michael Penix. Okay. Yes, Paulie.
2: I have other quarterback battles. You want best to worst or worst to best?
0: Well, is worst good?
2: It's not good.
0: Oh, it's not good.
2: For example.
0: Like Aaron Rodgers isn't in a quarterback battle.
2: No.
0: Okay.
2: But the Arizona Cardinals, three people. Jacoby Brissett, okay, who's in camp.
0: Okay.
2: Gardner Minshew and Carson Beck, the rookie.
0: I think Carson Beck's going to play this year.
2: How saucy is this one?
0: I think just because Jacoby Brissett is holding out makes it kind of interesting. I mean, I was going to say funny, but yeah. I'm not going to do
3: it. It is that, too.
1: It's funny, too.
0: Yeah.
2: Okay, how about Cleveland Browns, Deshaun Watson, Shador Sanders?
0: I think this is real. I do. I think the Browns would like for Deshaun Watson to earn his $40 million. I don't know if Shador Sanders is a starting quarterback. I know it's not a popular take, but knowing somebody who knew a whole lot about that situation said to me that he needed to be taught. He needed to learn because he was talented in college, but you got to be more disciplined in, you know, how you call a play, audible, all of those things that are kind of taken for granted with a quarterback. And it's not that he doesn't have talent or that he's not smart enough for it. It's just he was kind of coming in and starting really at a base level. Yes, Dylan.
4: Yeah, I just don't know about the shot. Like, after everything that happened off the field with him, I was kind of like, he's done. I just think the mental side of things, it's almost an insurmountable mountain for him to climb again. And you had the injuries on top of that, too. I just, any road games, anything, it's just, I don't know. That's a lot of mental baggage to carry around and play quarterback with.
0: Yeah, but you're paying him.
4: You are.
0: Like, you have to go out there.
4: Yeah.
0: Yeah, if you don't want to get paid, then, you know, we won't pay you. But you're getting paid, go out there. And have some pride. How about you show that you can play football again? But I do think this is, legitimate. I think there's a real chance Deshaun Watson's the starting quarterback. But he should be, if I look at talent. I know he's come back from injuries. But still, he's got the experience. There was a time when he was a top five quarterback in Houston. And I would expect him to be a good quarterback. If he's out there, he should be a good quarterback. Who else, Paulie?
2: We mentioned Penix and Tua. If Tua could get a chance with the skill position players in Atlanta, and I think, is Tommy Reese the new offensive coordinator?
0: Yes.
2: That's a lot of upside for his career.
0: Yeah. Any other quarterback
2: battles? Yeah. The last one, I don't know if this is a quarterback battle. It's more of a situation. Fernando Mendoza and Kirk Cousins.
0: No battle.
2: Is it a situation?
0: No. I guess everything's a situation. I think it's Kirk Cousins knows his role. He knows the future is right there. The question is, when does the future start? He can't be shocked if all of a sudden after three games they go, you know what, we're going to put Mendoza in. You might be disappointed, but you can't be surprised. I don't think Mendoza starts. I don't think he should start. I don't care how good he is right now. On that team with that offensive line, I would want to make sure that I send out a veteran who I can watch and see how he makes an offensive line that's been shaky a little bit better with play calling. You do have a couple of skilled position players, but I

0: I don't think that's a controversy. It just, this is kind of the heir apparent. And Paulie says the right word, it's timing. Yes, Dylan.
1: Isn't it a testament to how like impatient we've become that the fact that a quarterback got drafted number one overall and they're not going to start away, we're like, that's blasphemy. Like that's that doesn't happen anymore.
0: No, I've seen it too many times, and I always err to the sit and watch. And I, the biggest reason why I say this is the number of times I've been on the sidelines, and obviously I've watched thousands and thousands of games on TV. When you're on the sidelines, it's really, really, really tough sport. It looks easy when we're watching on TV. You're like, that guy's open. Well, when you're on the field and how fast it moves, and like I'm, those who do it at a high level, God, it's, this is just different. It's different than any other sport that I've ever been around. And so I want you to feel what it's like. Now, you could say, well, it's in college. The speed in the NFL compared to college, it would be like the WNBA and college with Caitlin Clark. Maybe even high school. Like where you go, man, everybody's a great athlete in the WNBA. Whereas before, I can get my shot wherever I want to. You know, that's a big difference there. I remember when, you know, I'd be on the field in those Super Bowls. And I remember the Brady had a pass. Wes Welker, like I'm on the field because I'm going to hand out the Super Bowl trophy. And it's chaos. It's loud. And it's so fast. And Brady having that wherewithal in the pot, he knows he's going to get plastered. And you hang in, like it's, there's nothing like that position. Nothing. Nothing close in any other sport than, now you can say a goaltender, but still, It's just unique. And to watch it and watch it at a high level, that's why I would always say, let Fernando Mendoza just watch for a little bit. Let him get a sense of what it's like. Yes, Marvin.
2: Yeah, being on the sidelines for games, watching someone like Darren Sproles, these guys that are built like fire hydrants, where it's like, I can't even believe, and I'm 6 feet, 230 or so, and I'm quote unquote a small guy on the field. I'd be a small guy. The kicker was just as big as I was.
0: Yeah.
2: And these guys are moving. All these guys are in the best possible shape you could possibly be in. And all these guys that are fighting for a spot, they're backup linebackers. Somewhere he's the best player somebody's ever seen in their lives.
0: Yeah.
2: And he's struggling to stay on the field. It is crazy. Like pro sports, especially the NFL, it's a different animal. The linemen, you're 6'5", 340. You move like that.
0: Yeah. And look, the NBA has larger players, but football, you get to hit, you're expected to hit every single time. And you're allowed to hit every single time. Like Aaron Donald made contact every single play. I hope my grandkids grow up to be golfers or something. Bowlers or who knows. Darts. All right. When we come back, more of your phone calls. Oh, my goodness. The World Cup draw. We know nothing about it, but we're going to act like we do after this. It's the start of grilling season. Well, it might be for you, but not for us. We grill year-round. In fact, Dylan has a pizza on the rec tech right now.
1: Pizza Wednesday, baby.
0: Yeah. I'm like, yeah. 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
3: How you doing, Todd?
4: Gargling the water down to get the cheese and the sauce and the pizza. I know you're coming to me here.
3: Yeah. Todd put two slices together. He had a pizza sandwich here. And I said, hey, finish it. Make sure when you go back on the radio that we can understand you, because you've been known to slur your words.
4: Can I just say how much I love Pizza Wednesday? I don't know if that was your idea or Dylan's or who should take credit for it, but that's a lovely thing that we're doing now.
3: All right. You're welcome.
4: Courtesy of RecTech.
3: All right. Oh, you know who I saw last night in New York City? Who wants to guess? Paul?
5: Can we get a famous hint?
3: He's famous.
5: For?
3: Music. Yeah, Dylan.
6: Kodak Black.
3: Kodak Black. No. Paul?
5: That was my guess. I'm going to go John Fogerty.
3: John Fogerty. No. Marvin?
7: Elvis Costello.
3: No. Todd, you got one?
4: Yeah, you saw the Boogie with a Hoodie guy. Boogie with a Hoodie. That's what I'm going with, is my guess.
3: Yeah, I don't know who that is.
6: A Boogie with the Hoodie.
4: It's not.
6: Yes.
4: I've got Lil Jeezy.
6: Young Jeezy?
4: Is not a Lil Jeezy?
6: There could be a Lil Jeezy.
5: You're old Cheesy.
3: Yeah. And it's not Youngblood. Yes, Dylan.
6: Fred Durst.
3: Fred Durst. No. That brings the game to a conclusion. Yes. Darius Rucker.
4: Oh.
6: I was right in front of us.
3: Yes. So Darius calls me a couple of days ago, and he said, hey, can you come in to New York City? And I said, I don't want to go in on a game night. And he goes, no. His daughter is an aspiring singer. We go into the East Village, deep into the East Village, and she performed last night. And she sounds great. There's a Kacey Musgrave. There is Natalie Merchant. Kind of feel to her voice.
5: I'm a big fan.
3: Sounds great. And Darius, that's the first time she ever performed. Darius was there. I was the oldest guy in the room by, I'm going to guess, 30 years maybe, 25 years. Aside from Darius, I'm probably the oldest guy by 45 years in there. They probably looked at me like, maybe he's a record executive. But yeah, Danny Rucker. And she sounded great. Yes, Todd.
4: Did Darius jump in and say, let her sing? I don't know if he had felt an urge to do that. I felt an urge to do that just now.
3: And he's going to be local again coming up in July. And he said, Fritzy's not getting on stage and singing.
4: Rehaul notes, Todd.
3: But I will say, Darius does think you can sing. And I said, you know, you're just feeding the beast here.
4: Because, he was just being nice.
3: Yes, maybe so. But he did say, you know, he can sing. I go, well, not that night. And he was hoping you were only going to sing one song that night.
4: My hands in my pockets.
3: Yeah. Hold my hand in my pocket. Yes, Dylan.
6: If Todd just kept singing, like, what was the plan to remove him from? Like, would they forcibly remove him?
3: I would have. You would have gone up. I would have forcibly. I would have tackled him and said, get off stage.
4: One more, everybody. Man, no.
6: Sing it if you know it.
4: I wouldn't if I were you.
3: Nope. Okay, it's the World Cup draft. By the way, I did notice that I was reading an article, New York Magazine, while I was going into New York last night. They had all the different bars where you can go watch your country. So each country, or most countries, have a bar in New York City if you would like to go and watch. I guess we'll just go Todd, Dylan, Marv, Pauly, then me, and then I'll get the next pick, and we'll do the snake draft. Todd, you have the number one pick in the World Cup draft.

0: You do.
1: Yeah, I've been in museums where they say no pictures, and I'm like, I'm just going to take one or two quick ones before the security guy comes.
0: Oh, I got busted in Italy at the David. They go, no pictures. I'm going, you got to be kidding me. And I got ready to take a picture. And this guy came up and he said, in kind of broken English, what do you not understand about no picture? And I go, okay, my bad. So I have a picture of David, one of David's feet. And of course, his feet, everything that, you know, the sculpture, everything is large. You know, like hands are oversized, feet are oversized. So you have this foot that I've taken a picture of. Yes, Dylan.
2: The package is a little undersized.
0: It is. But I think that they did that on purpose. I was reading something about art and showing genitalia.
2: That's a book.
3: The classic book. Maybe David just got out of the Aegean Sea. It was a little cold that day. That'd be my guess.
0: But they did talk about, you know, they're you know, I'm less I say on this, better, probably. I don't know if I can talk my way out of it. Yes, hon?
1: But it calls attention to the abs and all the, you know, all the muscles, and maybe, I don't know if that's part of
0: it.
1: Oh,
0: yeah, David's, he's ripped.
1: Oh, it's not supposed to be a sexual statue.
0: Well, I don't know. They're, you know, like, these are gods. They're heroes. They're,
1: could have had him in a pair of boxers or briefs or
0: yeah,
1: something like that, I guess.
0: I don't know why, you know.
3: Boxers?
0: I don't think they had boxers back then.
1: Were they walking around naked and fighting nude? Were there no clothes at all? Why didn't he have a leaf or something to cover it up? I don't know.
0: Well, they had armor.
2: A loincloth.
0: Yeah, they weren't walking around naked.
1: Yeah, but there's no reason. Why is that statue? Why does that even exist? Why is he like posing there naked?
0: Well, there's some of the most famous paintings, and you'll see where there's naked little children, you know, just sitting. And I go, why? What are we doing? But you have this, oh my God, that's a Caravaggio. And you're going, why are these little kids naked?
2: Seems like an unnecessary detail to include.
0: I don't think we need to. You know, how about a dog or a cat or something?
1: Get a diaper, underoos, something. I don't know.
0: Yes. We are ugly Americans, aren't we?
3: I think we're very knowledgeable.
2: It is funny to see an old painting and just immediately be like, what's with all the naked kids?
0: I know. Yes, Paul.
3: And you know, in Florence, if you're looking for the David statue, there's the fake David statue that's
0: outside
3: in the piazza that a lot of the tourists take a picture of and leave town. You got to go like 10 blocks up to the official one.
0: Yeah.
3: That's, you have to pay to get in.
0: Uffizi Gallery. And then you go in, and as soon as you walk in, there's Dave.
2: Dave.
3: Yeah.
0: I had
3: he's
0: Dave.
3: Out there.
0: Yeah, he's yep. He's hanging out.
3: He's not excited to see you.
0: He is not.
3: We're excited to see him.
0: He wasn't excited to see my wife either.
3: No.
0: Yeah. Hey, Dave. What's up?
1: Hey, Dave.
0: Are we on the air? Yeah. Yes, Todd.
1: I know they didn't have it back then, but wouldn't you call, one of us would call children's services. If you're walking around there and just parents are walking around with naked kids around town, I would probably have to make a phone call and say,
0: okay,
1: that's
0: Todd,
1: not a good parent.
0: This is the first time you've ever even acknowledged, you didn't even know anything about this.
1: About naked statues?
0: About little children.
1: I've seen, no, I've been in Italy and different parts of the world.
0: You never.
1: I was in the Netherlands not long. We went to a museum and they have these little cherub kids with like, you know, wings and like.
0: It's cherub.
1: Little cherub kids, and they got angel wings, and they're nude.
0: Yes, Paul. Yes.
3: Todd tries like fast food in different countries.
1: I did have Pizza Hut and McDonald's in Jerusalem and Tel Aviv.
0: Yes, Paul.
2: Mazel.
3: Quick update on David. It's the real David is in the Galleria dell'Accademia in Florence, not in the Uffizi.
0: Oh.
3: Yeah, Uffizi is a lot of other stuff.
0: Oh, okay. Me.
3: That's okay. We cleaned it up.
0: I did go see him.
3: Yeah.
0: And I went to the Uffizi. And by the way, if you go to France, go to Paris, the Louvre is great. The d'Orsay is very sneaky great, too. Very sneaky.
3: That's what they Orsay about it.
0: D'Orsay.
3: The dopes.
0: Yes, Dylan.
2: Did Michelangelo make both?
0: It's Michelangelo.
2: More of a Mike. Or did Mike make both Daves? Or was the decoy one made by someone else? Like there's...
0: I don't know. And if you go to Naples... The veil of Christ. If you can get in to see that, I think it's the veil of Christ. It is a miracle. I don't know the artist, but who? It's a miracle. It is like you're going to look at that and you'll go, "They carved that." Yeah, Paulie.
3: The fake David

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2: Last call for phone calls, what we learn, what's in store tomorrow. All of that coming up. Roger Bennett, man in Blazers, will join us on the program tomorrow to get us ready for the World Cup and give us an honest assessment of the United States' chances of maybe getting into the round of 16. How about that? Would be good?
3: Good. It would be good. That's a good word for it. It would not be special.
2: I wonder what would be special. The round of eight is special?
3: If you look at the last dozen years, you know, advancing is fantastic, but I think Final Four would be memorable and special.
2: Okay. Yes, Dylan?
4: Yeah, I mean, they're 60-1 to win it all. Okay. Is sort of, I mean, not outside the realm of possibility, but it's a long shot.
2: Yeah, I just want to temper our expectations for that, and we'll have Roger on. Vincent Goodwill from the Mothership will recap game four at the Garden. All right, let's see. Aiden in Utah is back. We'll do this day in sports history, but last call for phone calls. Hi, Aiden.
5: Yeah, Ben, I have no idea how to tie what I was going to talk to about into what just happened that last segment. Did Todd have a pizza sandwich at 10 a.m.?
2: He did not. 11 a.m. He had two pieces of pizza.
5: Well, I guess that's better. Anyways, you touched on it end of the first hour, I believe. Win or lose, the city of New York will burn. And I am scared for the tourists that are coming for the World Cup of what they're going to experience when the Knicks either win or lose. I mean, Dan, I'll see the smoke from here.
2: Yeah, I do worry about it, Aiden. I was honest when I said that. I was in this city yesterday, last night, and you can just feel it. And having lost that game and the game coming up tonight, and it's just a different feel. It's something I've never, ever felt before in New York. And I've been going to New York, having lived in New York, since the early 80s. But it feels different. Yes, Marvin.
6: This is awful because I feel like the Knicks fans have just undone all of the goodwill that the Knicks players have done in the past month because they're a likable team. There's nobody on that team. Oh, I can't stand that guy. Bunch of hardworking guys, lunch pail guys, if you will, in the Knicks fans. See, that's why nobody wants the Knicks to win, because of them.
2: Yeah, I've said that this Knicks team is likable. It's some of the Knicks fans that I have a hard time with. Yes, Dylan.
4: Yeah, one that's stands out to me is 2011 when it was the Bruins and the Canucks lost in seven games, and they went nuts in Vancouver. And I was like, well, at least it's not just us.
2: I was there for that.
4: You are?
2: Yes, I was there for that with NBC Sports.
4: How was that?
2: Scary.
4: Yeah.
2: It truly, truly was. And I remember coming out, who were the analysts back then? Mike Milbury. Mike says, we get done with our broadcast. And he said, follow me and stay with me. Now, I don't know what's happening outside. I get outside and I realize I'm staying right next to Milbury. And if there's a problem, Milbury is going to take care of whatever needs to be taken care of. I remember just trying to get in a car and get to the airport. And this, you know, that scene in Argo. Like, that's my Argo. I'm like, holy, like, This is kind of, this is wild.

0: what's going on? And I just remember following Mike Milbury out, and all of a sudden you could see in the rearview mirror smoke, fire, and I went, what just happened? But you're right, Dill. That's a good call.
1: Kind of ironic too that Mike Milbury was a Boston Bruin when he played.
0: Yeah.
1: So he's like,
0: yeah, if they were going to come after somebody, you know. But Mike wasn't afraid. He did go up in the stands and beat up somebody with their with their shoe.
1: I love hockey.
0: This day in sports history, Paul.
2: 1921, Babe Ruth became baseball's all-time home run leader with 120 homers. Not that challenging for the Babe. Eh? Break that record. 83, your guy Johnny Bench announced plans to retire after 16 great, great years. Wayne Gretzky in 1989 won the MVP for the ninth time. And Babe Ruth's contract, the actual hard copy of his contract, was sold for $996,000 at auction.
0: 1975, the Yankees hosted Army Day. During a pregame 21-gun salute, an artillery detachment from Brooklyn's Fort Hamilton, panels of the center field fence are blown out. Another part of the fence catches fire.
2: The good old days. They won't do that anymore with those promotions.
0: Todd, what'd you learn today?
3: Charles Barkley says the Knicks early in tonight's game need to knock the hell out of Wemby, and they should have done it in Game 3 to retaliate for Jalen.
0: Dylan, what did you learn?
1: 3 times 3 is 9.
0: Marvin?
4: Barkley wants to get fired.
0: Paul?
2: David wasn't excited.
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1: Second and 10 at the 33. Matthew under center. Obamanu goes in motion right to left. Turn and handle Lynch left side. Finds a little bit of a hole. Keeps his legs moving. He's across the 40. Midfield. 45. He's on the run, Lynch. 40. Pushes him at 35. Look at him go. He's down to 20. 15. He could go. He is going to go. Touchdown, Seahawks. Oh, my word. A 67-yard run. Marshawn Lynch, unbelievable!
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4: Good morning, I'm Adam Smith. The Mariners stayed hot in Baltimore last night. Randy Arozarena hit a two-run home run to lead off the 10th inning, and the Mariners beat the Baltimore Orioles 6-5. The Bells took the loss against Nanaimo at Joe Martin Field yesterday. Bellingham fell 6-1 in the series opener against the Night Owls. Turning to local news, another downtown Bellingham business is shutting its doors for good. The owner of the Bellingham Antique Mall says they're closing their store later this month. That business has been operating on Railroad Avenue at the intersection of Holly Street for more than 7 years. And another phase of the I-5 Fish Passage project will soon be felt south of Bellingham. WatchDOT says that all southbound traffic will move onto a temporary bypass road near Chuckanut Creek starting tomorrow. In your local weather forecast, we'll see a slight chance of rain this morning, otherwise mostly cloudy, becoming sunny with a high of 64. Overnight tonight, mostly clear with a low around 44 degrees.
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6: That's correct. Welcome to this edition of the Rich Eisen Show here on a massive Sports Wednesday right here in June 2026 here on Disney Plus, the ESPN app, ESPN Radio, Sirius XM, Channel 80. Vince Goodwill is going to be joining us talking about the NBA Finals. That's what's going down. The Stanley Cup Final is now two games apiece, one of the more exhilarating Cup Finals we've seen in a while. We'll talk about it with you if you wish at 844-204-RICH is the number to dial. Mike Florio with everything going on in the National Football League as well. Hour three's open, so we've got tons of time to play win-loss games or chat with you about anything that's going on in your world. Again, that number is 844-204-RICH, number to dial. This was SportsCenter. My conversation with Chris Berman has been out there for a couple of days right now. My conversation with Dan Patrick's been out since last Friday. It is a labor of love for me and our coordinating producer, Mike Hoskins, just absolutely crushing it with the edits and the production. This was SportsCenter, presented by Gusto, is out there for everybody on Disney Plus, the ESPN app, and the show's YouTube page for you to check out. Mike Greenberg is the next episode that drops Friday, as the kids might say. So I appreciate all the feedback, highly positive feedback that I'm seeing on all those fronts. Good to see you over there, Chris Brockman. What's going on?
9: Hey, Rich. Good morning, man. What's up?
6: Jason Feller wearing an old school Rich Eisen Show lid, man.
9: Whoa. I appreciate my favorite team.
6: That is your favorite team. I appreciate that. Something you'll do

0: the Curry Warriors at the zenith, okay, of their run.
1: Yeah, but before,
0: it's possible these things happen.
1: Before Chris says it,
2: who's going to kick Wemby in the nuts?
1: Obviously, you knew this was coming. I wanted to say it before he did. Yeah.
3: You know what I mean?
1: There was a person on that team who wasn't.
2: No one on the Knicks is dumb enough to do that, are they?
1: Alvarado's listen. From Brooklyn, and I tweeted that Alvarado DGAF the other day.
0: I know that. And by the way, Sean Elliott came on our program just a couple weeks ago and said, look out for that guy. He's always given us problems, and he has done that.
2: Mm-hmm.
0: He has done that. But him as the enforcer, I wouldn't choose him. He would kind of be the last to say that. You know, but I'm glad at least somebody said it. And as far as the Knicks feeling pressure, just go into this game thinking, all your life is Channel 13, Sesame Street. What does it mean?
1: I don't know that
0: pressure.
1: Guys on that team are
0: pressure. Listening. That's it. That's all it is. Embrace it. Just look up. That's Billy Joel's name in the roster and in the rafters.
2: Well, it's the only banner up there.
1: Wow.
0: That's not true.
1: That's
0: funny.
1: Not true.
0: Funny. I appreciate it. That's a Celtic fan chiming in, being irrelevant right now.
1: Like I said, before Rick.
0: That's correct.
1: I know what's going on.
2: Knicks fans with no rings aren't talking to me now.
0: You're still caping for Luke Kornet over there.
1: Like I said, though, the vibes are back. Vibrations count.
0: We'll see. Vince Goodwill's next.
1: Nick's got this.
0: And you with you, 844-204-RICH, number to dial. Vincent Goodwill, covering this series from NYC when we return.
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10: Westwood One presents Today in Women's Sports. Caitlin Clark just logged her top highlight reel moment of the season. The Phenom nailed the go-ahead three-pointer in the final seconds of the Indiana Fever's 78-76 win over the Mystics Monday. The Fever now back over 500 at 6-5. While the slower start was widely debated, head coach Stephanie White knows the spotlight is always brighter with Caitlin Clark on your team.
11: I don't know that the noise is ever going to be quiet. You know, this is what Caitlin does. 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And we needed this one tonight.
10: The Fever are back in action tomorrow when they host the Chicago Sky. With Today in Women's Sports, I'm Amy Lawrence on Westwood One.
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3: There's a lot of different things that the NFL is trying to do. Games, you know, every day of the week. Now we're going to Australia. We're going to the four corners. Is it the four corners of the earth?
4: Checking.
3: Just want to make
4: sure. I believe that's the saying.
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3: Corners.
5: There are no corners.
3: There are no corners.
5: On the earth.
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4: Unless you're a globist, then there's no corners, but...
3: Didn't one of the astronauts send a picture just to say, if you're a flat earther, this should change all of that? I never understood that with flat earthers. Like, what happens when you get to the end of the earth?
5: Remember we had this discussion? What is the town that's on the edge?
3: Yeah.
4: We are about to get just
3: a
4: deluge of stay-in-your-lane content right now.
3: I know. I stay in my lane when I go around the globe.
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2: Back on the Rich Eisen Show, 844-204-RICH is the number to dial. We love when Vincent Goodwill stops by, and he stops by right here, suited and booted, ready for
3: the game. Look at him.
4: Yeah,
3: right
4: boy,
3: now.
4: Let's go.
2: Good to see you, Vincent. How are you, sir?
5: Good afternoon, guys. Because I had to do get up this morning, so it's been a long day.
2: Okay.
5: And it's going to be I'm excited, man.
2: Well, I appreciate you staying up and staying suited and booted. I appreciate that. Okay. We just started the conversation, Vincent, about how the narratives from Game 3 that are going to truly roost in Game 4, I think it's the officiating. And if they just spend the first 6-7 minutes just letting everything go, like Game 3, we're running some risks, quite frankly. What's been the conversation, do you think, on that front, Vincent?
5: Well, it's always weird from game to game because it's a different officiating crew every game. Zach Zarba tonight is the league's lead official. He might be the NBA's best official, and the players respect him and they like him, and he's always communicative with those guys. So I think tonight during the captains meetings, it literally only takes maybe 30 seconds, guys. You bring the two captains together, the players will talk amongst themselves. They'll say, hey, I'll let you play tonight, or hey, you know, let's watch out for this. I don't think that we are at the risk of something ugly happening. Like, this is the NBA finals. Okay. I think there's out of chatter, but nobody wants to get thrown out of a game. I think what happened with Victor Wembanyama the other day, that was a little retaliatory for things that have been happening throughout the course of the series. But at least I don't think, unless Charles Oakley gets his ban lifted and comes into the Garden tonight, I don't think anything crazy is going to happen on the floor.
2: Well, I mean, that said, there has been a conversation that I'm sure some Knicks players have heard, is that you can't allow Jalen Brunson to be shoved over in your garden and be able to live to tell the tale. You shouldn't let that happen. And I don't know who's going to be the guy if it happens again, or if the officials will just say, we've got this. Let's not have any vigilantism here. But I certainly know the garden crowd will be hyper aware from jump as to whistles, where they are, where they aren't, for sure.
5: Rich, it's going to be I won't say a desperate atmosphere, but I feel like that's the word, right? Mm. They have so much on the line for tonight. The pressure is all on them. If this series goes back to San Antonio 2-2, you have undid all of your great work throughout the course of this series. So as far as Jalen Brunson goes, there has to be someone that says, we have to protect our captain. We have to protect our leader. What that looks like can be on a multitude of things. It doesn't mean you go after Victor Wembanyama, Rich. It means, you know what? Maybe I'll set a hard screen on Stephon Castle. Maybe I'll set a really hard screen. Maybe it's clean. Maybe it's an offensive foul, but it's a physical screen that sets the tone. Like, we think of like mano y mano, like, oh, you took out Brunson, I'm going to take out Victor Wembanyama. It doesn't work like that. The officials are going to be so hypersensitive to that stuff that it has to be a little more subtle. And here's the honest part of it, guys. The Knicks were not in the other night. The Spurs were by far the more physical, aggressive team. And when that happens, the refs look at it and say, oh, if

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3: This year marks 250 years since the signing of the Declaration of Independence, an event that changed history and ignited the American spirit. Nowhere is that spirit more evident than in the world of sports, and we at KPUG are revisiting some of the greatest calls in sports history, including Al Michaels and the Miracle on Ice.
4: Long shot, Gray able to get a piece of it to sweep it away. 28 seconds, the crowd going insane. Carlemont. There. Now Johnson, 19 seconds. Johnson over to Ramsey. The Legionov gets checked by Ramsey. McClanahan is there. The puck is still loose. 11 seconds. You've got 10 seconds. The countdown going on right now. Morrow up to Schultz. 5 seconds left in the game. Do you believe in miracles? Yes! Unbelievable.
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0: that, and then have the general managers come on, and then the coaches react.
1: Who in the hell is Mel Kiper, in a way? I mean, here's a guy that criticizes everybody, whoever they take. He's got the answers to who you should take and who you shouldn't take. In my knowledge of him, he's never ever put on a jock strap. He's never been a player. And all of a sudden, he's an expert. He's in our papers 2 days ago telling us who we have to take. We don't have to take anybody that Mel Kiper says we have to take.
0: It was obvious that this was becoming not just something for the fans, but it was an industry must-see.
2: Another thing, we put it on, or chat, you know, they thought of it, like, because this was one day big time for us. And that, no way they could have thought it's become the extravaganza. I know it's been 40-plus years.
0: Right.
2: Again, it was an oasis for football fans in the middle of the 6 month dark period.
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3: I'm telling you, it's just
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4: 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Who the hell is Mel Kiper?
3: Right? And Mel looks so young, and they cut away to him while he's getting ripped, and he's just like, oh. Just trying to sit there and compose himself. And Berman was the ringleader. So that's just an hour-long conversation with Chris that is just chock full of nostalgia. From the way SportsCenter began to the drafts explosion and all the nicknames, too. 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
6: Hour number two of the Rich Eisen Show is on the air. In the commercial break, our recording producer Mike Hoskins just got in my ear and told me that the edit for the Mike Greenberg edition of This Was SportsCenter is now in my inbox for perusal. And we're going to QC that and get it all up to speed for a release on Friday. I'll be on Get Up in support of that, talking with my subject of episode 3 of This Was SportsCenter. The first two episodes, me chatting about the old days with Dan Patrick and Chris Berman, are sitting out there on Disney Plus, the ESPN app, the Rich Eisen Show YouTube channel, or if you want to listen to it, that's the way you want to take in podcasts. Even though it's a very visual show, it's sitting right there too, wherever you get your podcasts. 844-204-RICH, number to dial. Vincent Goodwill will join us in hour number one about game 4 of the NBA Finals. That's tonight. Let's talk the NFL, because that's what we like to do. The founder of Pro Football Talk, the voice, the man behind the keyboard, ladies and gentlemen, Mike Florio is back on the Rich Eisen Show. Good to see you, Mike. How are you?
10: I'm doing great, Rich. How are you?
6: This is I haven't seen you zoom in from this location in a while.
10: Well, I'll peel back the curtain. I have been dealing with what I thought was sacroiliac joint dysfunction, and it now may be a herniated disc.
6: Dude.
10: So it hurts to get up and walk. The only place that I am pain-free is right here, which has caused me to be extremely productive this week because I don't have anywhere else I can go.
6: Okay.
11: Yeah, well, a lot of articles on the site this week.
6: I enjoy all of them.
11: Yeah.
6: I've taken them all in. The one that I want to lead with is your latest on your opinion of the Indiana or Chicago/Illinois Bears, Mike. What do you think?
10: Well, Rich, you've been doing this a long time, as have I. That is a kind way of saying we're both
6: seasoned.
10: We've been around, yes. And we've seen this movie, and we know that it's important to have leverage when you're talking about the significant financial investment that comes from building an NFL stadium. The Bears don't have the leverage to say, we'll move to San Antonio.

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0: But the splits of the reps in Minnesota shows that this is a true competition, and may the best man win. But I still feel at the end of the day, let's see what we have in the new guy who's got 7 years of experience and a potential massive upside with a team otherwise ready to win now, rather than potentially going through the ups and downs of an inconsistent year again with J.J. McCarthy, which we saw last year, based on the fact that we gave up a guy who then went somewhere else to win the Super Bowl and got that inconsistency. And the other guy is so inexpensive for just this one season only. I think the thumb will eventually be put on the scale for Murray. Maybe I'm wrong. 844-204-RICH, number to dial right here on the program. We'll take your calls when we come back. Hour 3 is totally open for all of us.
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4: 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Wonder if Bob remembers doing that.
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4: 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All right. 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
7: Okay.
4: I feel like this is like a high school prospect choosing a hat, right? 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
7: We need to have that one day.
5: I love this.
4: Tim in Arizona, you're here on the program. What's up, Tim?
8: Hey now, Rich.
4: What's up?
5: Hey now.
4: What else is going on?
8: Hey now, Chris.
5: Hey now.
8: TJ, how about a woo-woo?
4: Oh, boy.
5: Woo!
4: Okay.
8: All right. Hey, Rich, full disclosure, I am Tim from Arizona, as you know.
4: Yes.
8: And I'm actually not in Arizona. I'm actually in Malibu. I'm hanging out at Joyce DeWitt's beach house.
4: Nice one. That's a great reference to Chris Fowler talking about he had no idea Joyce DeWitt was a family member or like a family friend. But what's on? What are you calling in to do, Tim, other than tell us you're GPSing?
8: Hey, if you recall, I was a Colt fan for 50 years.
4: But not anymore?
8: Not anymore.
4: Who are you rooting for, Tim?
8: You know, it's all different since Jim died, and I just can't handle it anymore.
4: Okay.
8: But here's the deal. It breaks my heart, but I'm moving on.
4: Two?
8: And so my new team,
4: yes,
8: that I'd like to reveal today,
4: yes.
8: I was looking at three. I was looking at the Patriots, but, you know, as a Colt fan, I can't be a Patriot.
4: Okay.
8: Fan, right? Then I was looking at the Giants, and just recently, some things that happened with the Giants, I cannot be a Giants fan.
4: And so who is it, Tim?
8: My boy, Mendoza.
4: Okay.
5: Put
4: up the Raiders. The Raiders. We only got 2.5 minutes now after that lengthy preamble that Tim in Arizona is no longer rooting for the Colts. He's rooting for the Las Vegas Raiders.
7: You sure you want to do this, Tim?
4: Yes, we're going to do it. He's going to do it. Here we go. What happens when they open up against the Miami Dolphins?
8: The making. Okay. That is actually a win.
4: Okay. What happens when they visit the Chargers week two?
8: Loss.
4: 1-1 home at the Saints.
8: Loss.
4: 1-2 home for the Chiefs.
8: Loss.
4: 1-3 at the Patriots.
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8: Win.
4: Winning streak. 5-11 at the Chiefs.
8: That's a loss.
4: Okay, so you're 5-12 as a new Raider fan, and I think speaking on behalf of Raider Nation, who needs you?
5: Yeah, thanks for nothing, Tim.
8: The Raiders are going to be a dynasty. They are. They're going to be a dynasty.
7: In football?

0: And I also I'd like to say one more thing. I agree 100% with Ramon and Jacksonville's prediction on the Colts. Okay. So you can initial my initials next to his also.
1: I believe
2: cosigns.
1: That was a 2-15.
2: Cosigns, Ramon. Wow.
1: Ramon in Jacksonville. 2-15.
0: Is that I think he might have gave him 3 wins, but yeah, they're not going to win more.
1: No, I'm looking at it right here. It's
0: okay.
1: Thank you for the call.
0: He gave him 2 wins?
1: He did indeed. 2-15. So there you go. So Tim, basically checkmarking Ramon Jr. in Jacksonville's 2-15. He just upgraded himself 3 wins. Welcome to Raider Nation.
2: Moving on up.
1: Hey, Raider Nation, move over for a new fan who thinks you're 5-12. Who needs you?
2: What's more likely, the Colts go 2-15 or the Raiders go 5-12?
1: Raiders go 5-12. Interesting. Colts aren't going 2-15, man.
3: I think this was a pretty good pick by him there.
1: By the way,
2: Mendoza's cool.
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9: Hour number 3 of the Rich Eisen Show is on the air. 844-204-RICH, number to dial. Phone lines are lit. We're going to get to your calls in just a matter of moments. Game 4 tonight. We talked about it with Vincent Goodwill from New York City in hour number 1. And then in hour number 2, we talked with Mike Florio about the National Football League and also his back being out. So light a candle for him and his lower vertebrae. 844-204-RICH, number to dial here on the program. Chris Brockman, good to see you.
13: Hey,
9: sir.
13: Rich, what up, man?
9: Good to see you, Jason Feller, and an old school Rich Eisen Show lid. Good to see you, TJ Jefferson. How are you, sir?
14: It's good to be seen.
9: Good to have you be seen, for sure. And we'll get to phone lines in a second. My power ranking shortly, top 10 defenses in the NFL.
13: Ooh.
9: So we're sitting here on June the 10th.
13: Power.
9: Game 4 of the NBA Finals. I just love the way stories marinate in our sports world. First, the shocking ones will surprise us, and then there's the ripple effect, and then the reaction, and then the rebound. Okay? For instance, in the NFL world, Myles Garrett going to the Rams. Holy S, right?
14: Yeah.
9: Okay.
13: Crazy.
9: Because we were looking for A.J. Brown to be traded that day. He was eventually. Didn't think Myles Garrett would get done on June 1st and be sent to the Rams. Okay? For Jared Verse and 3 draft choices over the span of 3 seasons and 3 different rounds. And didn't see that coming. So we're stunned and we're shocked. And then the ripple effect is not only is Garrett going to the Rams, but you even thought about it for an overreaction Monday subject matter. And normally those are done as a knee-jerk reaction to just have some fun.
13: And a little outrageous.
9: But Aaron Donald coming back.
13: Yeah.
9: Actually. That Myles Garrett showing up for the Rams would actually lure Aaron Donald, who had no desire to continue playing football anymore, back. You know, light a fire, scratch an itch, all that sort of stuff. Get him thinking. That's possible. And then comes the reaction from all of us here in the media, which is

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0: Back here on the Rich Eisen Show, 844-204-RICH. Number to dial. Okay, let's go to who's been waiting the longest here, man. I'll go with Tom in Westchester, New York's been hanging on for a while. What's up, Tom? What's going on?
13: You there? Hey, Tom? Rich, how you doing?
0: How are you, Tom, in Westchester, New York? What's going on?
13: I'm good. I wanted to do the Giants schedule.
0: The win-loss game for the New York Giants, do you?
13: Oh, okay. Yeah.
0: All right, here we go. He says he's very excited about this. Yeah. I wonder what's going to wind up here. The only other person has been Matthew in Connecticut, who had the Giants go 12-5. Let's see how Tom in Westchester does here. Home for the Cowboys to start it off.
13: I think that's a loss.
0: Okay, TJ.
14: He gets it.
0: But then you visit the Rams on a Monday night.
13: That's probably a loss.
0: Uh-oh, that's 0-2 now. 0-2, home for the Titans.
13: I think we win that one.
0: All right, went high register. Home for the Cardinals.
13: Win.
0: 2-2 now at the Commanders.
13: I think that's a win also.
0: All right, higher register. 3-2, home for the Saints.
13: Well, I actually called earlier in the year and I said the Giants would beat the Saints, which turned out to not be true.
0: Well, they turned it over 19 times. So what are you going to do here?
13: I'll say win.
0: All right, that's 4 in a row now going to the Texans.
13: And that's a loss.
0: 4-3 at the Eagles.
13: That's week 9.
0: That's coming off
13: a
0: bye.
13: Loss.
0: Okay.
13: Yeah.
0: You're now 500, 4-4, hosting the Commanders on a short week Thursday night. You sweep them?
13: No, I think we split because the Eagles are probably going to beat us pretty bad.
0: We're coming off a bye. You're now under 500. You're now 4-5 hosting the Jaguars.
13: That's probably a loss too, honestly.
0: 4-6 at the Colts and Daniel Jones.
13: We should win that one.
0: Okay. Ending that 4-game losing streak. You're now 5-6, hosting the Niners.
13: That's most likely a loss.
0: 5-7 at the Seahawks.
13: I think we need a miracle, but that's probably a loss.
0: 5-8 hosting the Browns.
13: I think we'll beat the Browns.
0: 6-8 at the Lions on a Monday night.
13: I think the Lions beat us.
0: 6-9 at the Cowboys.
13: I actually think these last two games we might win because the Eagles and the Cowboys might rest their starters. So we might have a chance there.
0: That's 8-9. Tom in Westchester says the first season of John Harbaugh with the Giants is

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4: This year marks 250 years since the signing of the Declaration of Independence, an event that changed history and ignited the American spirit. And nowhere is that spirit more evident than in the world of sports. So we at KPUG are revisiting the calls of some of the greatest moments in sports history, starting with 2011's Beastquake.
5: Second and 10 at the 33. Matthew under center, Obamanu goes in motion right to left. Turn and handle Lynch left side. Finds a little bit of a hole, keeps his legs moving. He's across the 40, midfield, 45, he's on the run, Lynch. 40, pushes him at 35, look at him go. He's down to 20, 15, he could go. He is going to go. Touchdown, Seahawks. Oh, my word. A 67-yard run. Marshawn Lynch, unbelievable!
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0: I love top five in his draft.
1: A lot.
0: You better not play a hot hand named Demarcado.
2: Just know that Connor is going to get some goal line touchdowns.
1: That's
2: have to
1: true.
2: Be okay with
1: That's
2: that. It's going to happen.
1: True.
2: But Love is probably going to, you know, he's going to be the RB1.
0: Yeah. He might run it in from midfield, though.
1: Love say he wanted to play kickoff.
0: That's not happening. He said that to us at the combine. Yeah, I told him to his face at the combine, we just met, sir. But I can assure you, that's not happening.
1: You are not
0: I don't know
1: punt.
0: Which team's going to take
1: it. Yeah, like, come on.
0: Chris Webber is going to break down game four of the NBA Finals tomorrow on a great, fun show. 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

0: telling you, did I or did I not say it feels like every single day is hump day? I mean, we're right back here. I don't want to say Groundhog Day, but I feel like every day is hump day.
1: It's devastating. Heartbreaking.
0: Life has become one long, extended hump day. I feel like I'm always saying, hey, Albie, happy hump day. Welcome back, Albie. Right in time for hump day. All right, with that in mind, what's going on? A tremendous Wednesday to you. 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
2: 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San Antonio went into Madison Square Garden and won. Don't crown the Knicks just yet. It's a 2-1 series. Can the Spurs even it up? Game 4 tonight. 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

0: So again, we've been basketball heavy. I'm going to have Andy Staples momentarily. We are efforting him, and we will have that momentarily. I do want to talk some NFL. I want to talk about Brandon Ayuk and him just crushing the Niners. I'm not exactly sure where they did him wrong, but he very clearly feels like they did him wrong. So we can get into that. I've been trying to get into that for a few days, but today might be the day. But before we do that, let's talk some college ball first. We are joined right now by the national college football host, 4on3. He is also the host of the Andy Staples on 3 podcast. He is, frankly, really good at what he does. He is Andy Staples. Andy, thanks for making time. Good to see you, dude. How you doing?
1: Doing good, Jim. How are you?
0: Good, good. All right, so I know you're busy. I know you've hit this hard on your platforms, but if you don't mind, can you backtrack? Can you share your reaction, Andy, to Monday's judicial bombshell allowing Brendan Sorsby to play this season after he admitted to gambling on IU while at IU and thousands of other things? What was your reaction to that initial judicial ruling?
1: I was surprised because I think, you know, popular opinion is, oh, you know, these guys will sue and they'll find a local court and they can always get a judge to do what they want. But that hasn't actually been the case with all of these cases. You've had, you know, you had a few where like Trinidad Chambliss from Ole Miss was given another year. But that case, you kind of understood how that happened. You had the guy, Charles Bediako, who had played in the G League, and they said, no, you can't come back and play college basketball. And he didn't get his injunction to let him keep playing for Alabama. So it just sort of depended on the judge, depended on the situation. I thought with this one, a judge might not want to open the can of worms of you can't enforce your rule against gambling on your own team. Because I feel like most people consider that a fairly sacred rule in the world of sports, that you don't want players who are on the team gambling on the game, because there's all manner of things that can happen there. But this judge didn't say that. This judge said,

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0: 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So, my man Charles Barkley, doing Charles Barkley things. Charles is the best. My favorite guy. Maybe my favorite human being. I love Charles. So Charles was on the air, and of course, their show, after being on TNT for so many years and being considered by many, quote, the best show in sports, moves to ESPN. And then all of a sudden, there's some criticism of, you know, it's just not the same show. It doesn't have the same vibe. Doesn't have the same energy. It's not as dangerous as it used to be. And Charles is taking all of this in. And yet Charles is still Charles. And nothing's changed with Charles except he's like completely leaned out. It looks amazing. But he's still doing what he's doing. He's still saying what he's saying. He still does not give a bleep what anybody thinks. He's there to educate. He's there to have fun. He's great. My guy's great. So then he gets loose, and he does this during halftime of Game 3.
1: Up 7, looking for a 3-0 lead. We've been competing with Cardi B here.

0: She worked with Empower and planned for her next move. So she got good at money. Now she can be a little bad. Oh, by the way, you spelled journey wrong. No worries. She can afford the cover-up, too. Ooh, check out my tat. It says, invest well, live a little. 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

going to hour number three. Let me start you off with some numbers from ESPNPR. I'm Jim Rome. Nice to have you here. ESPNPR posted this. Record-setting audience of 23.8 million tuned in for the 26th NBA Finals Game 3 on ABC and ESPN. 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Up 159% from last year's Game 3. 26.3 million

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0: but it's true. It is confusing. And the reason it's confusing is it's confusing. And it still is right now. Like, what the hell is going on? Nobody seems to understand really what Ayuk's problem is. What is his issue with the Niners? How did things get this far off the rails? It's a mystery. Now, I know that they know inside a lot more of than what I know. But it even seems like it's a mystery to them, at least to hear the Niners tell it. But one thing is very clear at this point. Ayuk does not want to be there. He's desperate to get the hell out of there. Hence, why he has run to the gram to post a couple of videos that feature him openly whacking away at that team. The first time he alluded to them as, quote, little boys and female dogs. Yesterday, he turned it up by calling them stupid and dumb. And wait till you hear why he says that the Niners are stupid and dumb.
1: And another thing, you want to know why they really mad, though? They mad because they stupid. They dumb. They mad that they paid me $50 million in 8 months. And they avoided my guarantees for 2027. And I'm about to be on a new team in 2027.
0: My man, that is a wild take. Man, those guys are idiots. Man, how stupid are they? How dumb are they? They chipped off $50 million for me in 8 months. How stupid is that?
1: Stupid.
0: How dumb is that? And for the record,
1: dumb.
0: If anybody wants to chip me off $50 million over the next 8 months, I promise the only two words that you will hear from me after that are thank and you.
2: Thank you.
0: Stupid and dumb. Stupid and dumb for throwing generational wealth your way in less than a year? I mean, clearly, bro, you're right about that. Clearly, they were dumb for throwing you all that paper, since you in turn ghosted them after they threw you all that paper. So you're not wrong about that. That was pretty dumb of them.
1: Dumb.
0: Of course they're mad. He's like, they're mad, man. They're mad that they threw $50 million at me for 8 months. Of course they're mad. You robbed them blind, my dude. You treated them like that freaking pool guy treated me, who got my money and then was just like, I don't know, a fart in the wind.
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6: The 2-2. Swung on and missed, he got him. Davila punches his glove, a hero amongst heroes, as the Mariners somehow, some way, they take the game in Baltimore. An epic roller coaster ride ends in victory for the Mariners, 6-5, they take the game.
7: Epic game and heroes everywhere. The Mariners take the first two games in Baltimore in dramatic fashion, and tonight they send George Kirby to the hill looking to lock up a series win. What do they have in store for us in the next few hours? Well, we are going to find out. Good afternoon and welcome to the pregame show. Shannon Dreyer coming to you live from Camden Yards here in Baltimore, where the tarp is currently on the field. The raindrops are coming down. We've even seen a little bit of lightning, but we have been told there is a good level of confidence that this one will start on time. And usually they are right on those things with the radar and whatnot that they have. So a little soggy right now, but we do see the sky is starting to lighten up. And actually, this is as bright as it's been for the last 2 hours. So I think we're heading in the right direction. We'll keep you posted if there's anything you need to know. But we are assuming that everything is going to happen on time as usual. We're coming to you today from the Western Washington Toyota Broadcast booth here at Camden Yards. George Kirby to take the ball for the Mariners. It'll be Brandon Young for the

0: O's. And before we get to the lineups, we do need to talk about a couple of roster moves. Time now for the health report brought to you by Virginia Mason Franciscan Health. And really unpleasant. We didn't see this one coming. Matt Brash has been placed on the 15-day IL with a right lat strain. If that sounds familiar, it should. It's the same injury that he missed 18 games with in early May. Domingo Gonzalez is up from AAA. We really don't have details on that. We're anticipating talking to Matt after the game, but that is tough. Matt had been doing some good things since he got back into that pen. The pen was looking pretty complete, but they are going to be without Matt Brash for a little while. The Mariners have also activated Miles Mastroboni from the 60-day IL. Miles came away with a calf injury in the WBC. To make room for him, Ryan Bliss has been optioned to Tacoma, and Yosvar Zulueta has been DFA'd to make room on the 40-man roster. So all those good things. It was good to see Ryan Bliss. I know we will see him again. Miles Mastroboni is just going to bring a little bit more flexibility both in the field and at the plate. That's something we can get into a little bit longer, but Ryan Bliss certainly showed well in his two games that he got into. Now, not on the IL, and this is good news here, Colt Emerson, he's not in the lineup, but he's making very, very good progress with the back. There's even the slightest possibility he could be available later in the game tonight, so that's good. And also, J.P. Crawford, he's eligible to come off the 10-day IL next Tuesday. I watched him play catch today, and it looked much better than it did when he attempted a few days ago. That one he cut short. This one looked completely comfortable. Did it from a full distance. Everything looked good there, so it appears things are moving in a good direction with J.P. Crawford. This health report is powered by Virginia Mason Franciscan Health, the sports medicine provider of the Seattle Mariners. Let's go ahead and take a look at Dan Wilson's lineup for tonight. Once again, Cole Young is leading off at shortstop, followed by Julio Rodriguez in center field. Josh Naylor will be at first base. Randy Arozarena, 299, 7 home runs, 33 runs batted in, and one of the many heroes and definitely offensive hero last night, your left fielder and cleanup hitter. Luke Raley in right field tonight. Dom Canzone, the DH, so the lefties who have been doing good things are in there. Mitch Garber catching a second straight day behind the plate. He, of course, had that huge 406-foot home run. Miles Mastroboni will be at second base. Patrick Wisdom will round out the nine at third. Now, coming up over the next hour, we got a great show planned for you on the roundtable. We got to revisit last night. I mean, what did that look like 24 hours later? What were we thinking about it when we woke up? There was so much in that game. We want to make sure that nothing was missed before we move on to whatever surprises come up tonight. That will be on the roundtable. On the Insider, in about 25 minutes, we will hear from Nick Davila. He, of course, took a red eye last night to get to the game yesterday. Got in at 6 in the morning, got a couple hours of sleep, and the next thing he knows, he's picking up his first big league save. Everything on the line when he took the mound. We're going to hear from him on what an interesting day he had. We'll have all the usuals as well, picks to click, check out what's going on around the rest of baseball, and much, much more. But coming up next, we're going to hear from the skipper. Gary Hill sits down with Dan Wilson. We're just getting started here. Stick around. 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

0: Since 1934, Hempler's has used only the leanest European pork bellies for its premium bacon made right here in the Pacific Northwest. 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
2: Gary Hill alongside Mariners manager Dan Wilson. Before we get into the stuff today, I feel like we got to at least talk about a wild game last night, a tremendous win. And, you know, there were heroes everywhere. There was like a dozen game-saving plays outside of the last strike that won the game. Do you have a favorite? What was your favorite play from last night?
3: Wow. I don't know that there is a favorite. I think maybe Randy's two-run homer was kind of a huge lift.
2: That was good.
3: You know, after you know, the Baltimore was able to tie it up there in the ninth to grab that lead right back, and not just a one-run lead, but a two-run lead, certainly made it feel pretty good in the dugout and gave us the confidence we needed to go out and make it exciting, but, you know, come up with a win. But, yeah, you're right. Just an incredible ball game last night, going back and forth. Ryan Bliss with a couple of great plays. I thought, you know, defensively throughout the infield, we saw Cole Young at shortstop early in the game make a diving play. Patrick Wisdom with a couple of really nifty plays, especially there in the, I think it was the 10th inning, where he's able to save the run there. Incredible defense, incredible clutch performances all around. And just like we talked about after the game last night, you know, it's a game of inches. We talk about that. But the inches went our way last night, and you walk away feeling pretty good.
2: You mentioned Ryan Bliss, who had a really nice couple of days.
3: Yeah.
2: A great game last night and moved off the roster today. That's got to be a very difficult part to your job, breaking news like that to a guy that went through so much last year and was such a big part of the last couple of days.
3: Yeah, it is. It's really difficult, and I can't say enough about how Ryan took the news and extremely professional and understands but those are difficult conversations, no question. And like you said, coming off of a couple of ball games where, you know, he played extremely well did incredible stuff for us in really clutch times, and so that makes it all the more difficult. But I think baseball can be cruel at times, and he understands that, we just appreciate for sure what he brought to us here in his time when he was active with us.
2: Yeah, speaking of baseball being cruel, Matt Brash has also gone to the IL for the second time. What are we looking at with Brash at this point?
3: Yeah, in terms of particulars and the medical side of it, I'm not super skilled in that level, but I know it's going to be a little bit here with Matt and a tough blow for him, and I know it's just so difficult after having been on the IL earlier to have to go back on it, I'm sure frustrating for him and a tough day for him for sure, I think the rest will do him some good and get that, you know, that arm back and healthy, and he'll come back, you know, just like he has before. He'll put the work in, he'll put the time in, and he'll be back and ready to go. But certainly a tough day for Matty.
2: You're looking for a series win against Baltimore tonight. Kirby on the mound. What do you like to see from George tonight?
3: Yeah, I just feel like the last couple of times, it just hasn't really attacked the zone like he can. Has gotten behind. He's not gotten himself into good counts. And hopefully tonight he can get back to attacking and doing what he does. He's got the great fastball. He's got the good secondaries too. And when those are in sync and he's able to attack with both of those, I think that's when he's at his best. So tonight, that's what we're hoping for from George. And this would be a great night to win the series. It's been a crazy one so far, but getting it tonight would be big.
2: Yeah, we'll see what happens tonight. In Baltimore. The first two have been pretty wild. Thanks a lot, Skip. Good luck.
3: Gary, always a pleasure.
4: So that is what we are looking forward to today. George Kirby coming up on the Hill. We'll, of course, get into what he does a little bit later in the show. But coming up next, we're going to take one last look back at last night. It's a game that we were talking about from the second it ended and really all day in pregame. It was really something that comes up next as we continue right here on the NC Machinery Mariners Radio Network.

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10: Mariners pregame continues with a roundtable.
11: Here's the 0-1. Swung on. That is hit high, deep, right field. It is back. Warning track. Wall. It is gone! Two-run home run. Randy Arozarena in extra innings. A big fly when the Mariners needed it the most.
12: Indeed. The Mariners needed all sorts of things at the most at different times in that game, and different Mariners came through, and that was one of the things that just made last night's game so much fun. It is time for the roundtable. Shannon Dreyer joined by Gary Hill. And again, we're not inviting anybody in. I think we've decided we like our TV trays.
13: That's right. That's what this
12: smaller
13: is.
12: Smaller booth, yes. A little bit shorter pregame show, and just so much to talk about right now. Last night, it's so funny because just different things kept coming through our minds.

0: We all had different, just things that we noticed. Aaron came into the game after the game, and he was saying different things that he was noticed. What do you take from last night's game?
1: It just seems so improbable, given that if one thing out of 20 went differently, they probably lose the game. There were so many. It was just on the razor's edge the whole time. And hey, we talk about it's such a cliche. Baseball's a game of inches. But, man, last night it really was. There were so many different things, from Wisdom's throws to Bliss's catch in right field. Just one thing after another. Logan Gilbert's start that gets kind of lost in the whole thing after recovering after two innings. Of course, Randy's big blow with the two-run home run. It's just one thing after another just equaled an improbable win.
0: It's so funny. At one point of that game, we were planning on, it was kind of a little bit boring. It was not boring. It was good because it was a story about Logan getting through to the sixth inning, which was critical, and Julio's defense.
1: Yeah.
0: And that's who we were planning on talking to, because that was it. And then everything just exploded. It was a game that you look at the most ridiculous thing that you saw, and I think that was probably Tavares, the strikeout on the pitch clock violation.
1: Yeah, there was also absurdity in the game as well. And, you know, the next guy hits a home run, too. And it's just, the whole thing was incredible.
0: And one of the things that came to mind with me was the ball that just went off the top of Cole Young's glove in Detroit. Mm-hmm. And some games earlier in the season, and we talk about it so often, luck and the way the ball bounces, it's part of the game.
1: Yeah, sometimes it goes against you, sometimes it works for you.
0: And it's supposed to even out, and it seemed like it was pretty uneven early on, and perhaps there was a little bit of that baseball magic in the game last night as well. When you take a look at, you know, the split squad to surprise lineup that they had and the infield that they had, you know, it's something that you never think that you would see. And huge plays.
1: That's the funny thing is, like, you got Wisdom at third, you had Bliss at second last night, and they both turned in enormous game-saving plays. I still don't know how Bliss caught that ball in right field. It was just a great catch. Yeah, he had a great overall game for the Mariners last night. Talk about just stepping in and giving the Mariners life, punch. I mean, he really, without him, who knows what happens.
0: Gave Logan a breather with, 11 pitch at bat when Logan needed
1: it.
0: Ended up with a base hit there. Cole Young, he had the error, but then he actually had a couple of brilliant plays at shortstop as well, or plays where he's still getting his feet under him a little bit, you know, the throw home a little bit to the right of the plate. But also, you know, other critical stops in there as well. And so it just, everybody. Rob Refsnyder making a play in the biggest left field out there. I mean, that's critical, too. That gets down, run score. Ground rule doubles played a part as well.
1: Yeah, and that's what Baltimore, one of the things they pointed to after the game, that, oh, just bad bounces. And it's true. Like, if it's not a ground rule double, Baltimore gets a run, right? There's so many little things that would have changed that game last night. Now you look at it, and the Mariners in position to take a four-game series on the road, which is really hard to do. They're above 500 on this trip now, despite the series loss in Detroit. So they're set up for a good road trip, and they've had to fight through a lot of adversity along the way as well. Seemingly, roster moves every single day. Guys are kind of beat up. They're losing guys. So it has not been

0: doing okay. I think Mitch Garver said it best out on the field last night. Whoever's on the field.
1: Yeah. That's right.
0: Doesn't matter where they came from, whoever is on the field. And, of course, that helps that they've all been with the team before or in spring training, and it does feel okay. I thought that was, I talked to Nick Davila. He turned around. He had his Tacoma infield behind him. So that was, Wisdom over at third, and you had Ryan Bliss over at second. Cole Young played some shortstop in the minors as well. Just really, really just interesting, different angles of that game. That was so fun, and I think that's the kind of game. I mean, you could hear it in the post-game conversations downstairs. Raucous clubhouse.
1: Oh, yeah.
0: I mean, usually it's just before we get in there. No, it went on until the bus left. And that's not something you see very often. And they deserved it.
1: Yes, they did after a game like that. And it's funny, you mentioned Mitch Garver. We can have a whole conversation about the game, and his name hadn't come up yet. You know, the guy hit the 3-run home run and made a couple tags at home plate. It's just... You know, it's one of those games you start to look at the box score. It's like, yeah, everyone had a hand in this one. Literally everybody.
0: Yeah. No, it was a lot of fun. Took a little bit extra time to get out there. Every member that was available in the bullpen on the field, but they got the job done. Can't wait to see what happens
1: tonight.
0: Yeah,
1: what is going to happen?
0: Because I hope it only takes nine.
1: Yeah, let's see. Let's find out.
0: Good round table there. Hey, circle the bases and find yourself in the middle of the fun at Muckleshoot Casino Resort. This is your all-star getaway destination for the best action, luxury dining, and entertainment. 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Now, coming up next on the Mariners Clubhouse Insider, I did sit down with Nick Davila, who got his first big league save in the most dramatic of fashion. We will get to that next as we continue right here on the NC Machinery Mariners Radio Network.
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12: Nick Davila, who picked up his first big league save last night, closing out the game that we just described, got off the plane at 6:30 a.m. yesterday, took the red eye from SeaTac to make it here in case another pitcher was needed. Showed up with his equipment, did not have a suitcase, did not have time to go home and get clothes, and that was it. Came to the park, and the next thing you know, he is one of the big heroes of the game yesterday. Earlier today, I was able to catch up with Nick. Here's that conversation.
13: It kind of occurred to me a little bit at the beginning. I had a feeling I was going to probably pitch. But as Logan got it through the outing and he saved the bullpen for sure, going six and giving up one and doing a great job. And we passed it over to the bullpen and I was kind of like, all right, you know, it's going to go Hoppy, Spire, Ferrer. I'm not going to be in the game. I'll be able to catch up on some sleep. And then next thing you know, my name's getting called and I'm running into the game in a save situation. So it was crazy. And when I was running out, it was everything you could ever dream of. It was surreal. I had goosebumps running out there. First time in my life, and it was awesome.
14: Now, you debuted on May 3rd, so how did that compare to that?
13: I think that was just a way bigger feeling, just being in a position to help the team win, and that's all you want to do is be in a position to help the team out and get the guys on top.
14: Now you get out there and there are familiar faces out there. You got Patrick Wisdom on third. Ryan Bliss is out there. What was that like to turn around and just know, okay, I played with these guys before quite a bit?
13: Yeah, so I had Bliss. We were together in Sacramento last week in Tacoma. Ooh. And he got called up on the taxi and then he was activated. And it was kind of crazy how everything all transpires. And then I'm looking out there and Bliss is over there at second. And it's just cool to see your guys out there. And super comfortable out here, you know, spring training, and then having my time up here for that first stint was really nice, and I feel really comfortable in the clubhouse. All the guys here are super welcoming and great group of guys we have.
14: Those two made tremendous plays for you too. Yeah. I mean, what did that look like? Ryan Bliss just coming out of nowhere to make that catch.
13: I honestly couldn't even see it. I was backing up home plate and I couldn't believe it when he caught the ball, and it was incredible. And then the play at home, when they challenged it, my stomach was, I was in knots. I was like, please, please. And call was not overturned, and we got that out, and we just need to get Tyler O'Neill out, I think is his name, and that was it.
14: That's all.
13: Yeah, well, not all, but I was, all right, I was like, just gotta get one more. And I just made sure to stay one pitch at a time, and don't get too ahead of yourself. The moment's not bigger than you, and just focus, and you know, all the training you've ever done and all the minor league reps you've gotten prepared you for this moment today, and you're here for a reason. Let's do it.
14: What's your Mariners story? You came to the Mariners after 3 years in the Detroit system. Who were you then, and what have you become since?
13: So I started off as a starting pitcher, had some elbow issues. The Mariners took a chance on me as a UDFA that was released from the Tigers, never made it out of low A. They gave me this opportunity, and the Mariners player development, they saw something in me that I didn't see.

0: And we just kind of went from day to day to month to month to week or to year to year. And the development here is insane. My arsenal today is nowhere near what it was when I first got to the Mariners org. And all the people, all the coaches that I've worked with, I mean, such great people in the player development aspect, top to bottom. Even in when I had TJ in 24, I mean, that whole staff down there in Arizona, they got me right as well. And even the mental staff here as well, like, I owe it all to them.
1: Undrafted, TJ, 6 years. What keeps you going through all of that?
0: People I'm around every day. And also, I love baseball. I mean, that's the number one thing is we love baseball and just want to be out there and playing with the guys and having fun and winning ball games. And I think that's what it's all about. And you just never know where you're going to end up at.
1: What's been your most memorable moment before you got to the big leagues?
0: Most memorable moment, I would say my first like spring training outing in 24. I threw in a jicked in a, that means just in case. Came in for Castillo and I faced some big league guys against the Padres and I did pretty well, and that's kind of when it started, maybe I could, you know, make it to the big leagues one day and just keep doing it.
1: So cool. Is the girlfriend okay? You mentioned that the anniversary dinner got interrupted by the news. Everything good?
0: It was a whirlwind for both of us. She's doing okay. She's all safe and sound right now in Seattle, and I'll see her hopefully Sunday or soon enough here. She graduates in, she walks across the stage in Seattle for her her master's degree in psychology.
1: Oh, wow.
0: So, yeah.
1: So that's a huge week for both of you then.
0: I know, it's a huge week for both of us. Big wins for both of us, for sure.
1: Okay, so another trip to Din Tai Fung, I would guess, is on the agenda?
0: Yeah, 100%. We got to make that up because we wrapped up the entire thing. All the food came out, and it was, we had to wrap it all up and get 5 boxes for all the food and stuff. It was crazy.
1: I think I heard you said you were able to get your equipment, but nothing from home. Is that correct?
0: Yeah, I have no clothes right now.
1: You have no. What's the plan there?
0: So I slept today. I guess we'll figure that out after the game today, and I'll probably go shopping or something. I don't even have a suitcase. I don't know. I'm going to have to figure it out. Honestly, it's, but I wouldn't trade it for the world. I honestly wouldn't trade it for anything. The experience of being in the big leagues and being here and helping the team win and, you know, being in that environment, it's awesome.
1: First big league save. Did you take anything from it?
0: I just got the ball.
1: Well, you've had a heck of a story.
0: Thank you so much.
1: A heck of a story indeed. We'll see if he makes it out shopping tomorrow. That was Nick Davila, who picked up his first big league save last night. Coming up next, it's time for Picks to Click as we continue here on the NC Machinery Mariners Radio Network.
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7: We are getting ever closer to baseball here in Baltimore, and the good news is the tarp is now being rolled up, and it looks like nothing even happened in here. Although, Gary, it's pretty funny. I have just vivid memories of this dugout down here being flooded when it rains, and they actually put in that little metal slot, that sheet of metal that they put at the top of the stairs in the dugout. Otherwise, it goes down into the clubhouse area, and I've seen that before, too. So we're not dealing with that. It looks like we're going to be good. Skies have cleared, kind of. They've lightened up, for sure.
8: Yeah, you can see daylight now, which you couldn't before, so this is much better.
7: 4 o'clock, it looked like it was 8 o'clock.
8: Yeah, it was nighttime.
7: This is not good right now. Quick sports update for you. Did you know your Mariners have got the best record in baseball since May 25th at 11-3? Behind them are the Brewers at 11-4, Dodgers 10-4, Phillies 10-4, Braves and Yankees at 9-4 each. So nice little run that the Mariners have put together as they continue to push things in the right direction. 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So it is time for Picks to Click, and I think there are all sorts of interesting opportunities.
8: Oh. What? After the first two games, I don't even know where to begin.
7: I think we're recovered. Are we recovered enough?
8: Oh, we'll find out.
7: Okay.
8: I like the idea of Luke Raley going over the big wall for a homer.
7: Okay. I'm going to go in the same direction and go for Dom Canzone, who since May 25th has been the Mariners' best hitter by WRC and OPS. He has, and actually has been doing so many good things for so long, but he is on a particular hot streak right now. So he's going to join Luke. He's going to go over the wall as well.
8: Maybe back-to-back. Who knows?
7: Back-to-back, and I mean, if he goes 451, he's going to get a plaque.
8: So. All right. Love that.
7: We got to get out of here with a plaque.
8: I know.
7: Okay, we'll work on that. That was Picks to Click. Coming up next, we're going to check out what's going on around the rest of the game as we continue right here on the NC Machinery Mariners Radio Network.
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8: We are getting ready for baseball here in Baltimore. It's going to be a bark at the park. Those are always fun. Looking forward to seeing kind of the tails wag and the occasional bark that you hear across the ballpark. Mariners getting set for game 3 of the 4-game series. Of course, if they win tonight, they lock up the series win. That win will be in George Kirby's hands to start things off. We'll get to that in just 1 second. But let's go ahead and take a look at what is going on around the rest of the game. And we will do so with your Chevy Equinox scoreboard. Bigger, bolder, and built for the Northwest, the all-wheel drive Equinox is where Northwest adventures begin. And this is what we've got. We've actually got scores today. It's getaway day for some teams. So, Nationals are beating the Giants 9-3. And the Mariners, are, of course, are going to see the Nationals in a couple of days. And James Wood, red hot. Red hot. 2-run homer in this game. Home run number 18 for him. Reds doubling up the Padres 4-2 in the top of the 8th inning. Gino Suarez hits a home run in that ballgame, his 5th of the year. Dodgers and Pirates are in warm-ups right now. Shohei Ohtani on the mound for L.A. And then earlier today, we've got a couple of finals. Rays beat the Red Sox 7-5. And no Aaron Judge, no matter. Yankees beat the Guardians 8-4. They sweep the 3-game series in Cleveland. So that's what's been happening elsewhere. What's about to get underway here. We'll give you the lineups real quick. For the Mariners, it'll be Cole Young at shortstop, Julio Rodriguez in center, Josh Naylor at first, Randy Rosarena in left, Luke Raley in right, Dom Canzone, the DH, Mitch Garver at catcher, Miles Mastroboni getting the start at second base, and Patrick Wisdom, some nice plays last night. He'll be at third. On the other side, Taylor Ward will be in left, Gunnar Henderson at short, Pete Alonso at first, Colton Cowser in center, Leody Taveras the right fielder, Jackson Holliday at second base, Tyler O'Neill the DH, Blaze Alexander at third base, Sam Huff the catcher, yes, Adley Rutschman out of the lineup again. The Mariners have not seen him in the series. Turns out he's dealing with a leg injury but has yet to be placed on the IL. Coming up next, it's time for Out of Left Field with Gary and Goldie. We're going to give them the final word before we head to the play.

0: leg injury but has yet to be placed on the IL. Coming up next, it's time for Out of Left Field with Gary and Goldie. We're going to give them the final word before we head to the play-by-play. 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
4: Welcome back. It is the Mariners pregame show brought to you by Toyota of Renton and Toyota of Kirkland. Aaron Goldsmith and Gary Hill in steamy Baltimore.
5: This is more like it for Baltimore.
4: Yeah, and we're back.
5: Yeah, we are back. Yeah, the first 2 days, like, this is weird.
4: Yeah, it's like very pleasant.
5: It's not pouring and it's not a million.
4: When have you last said, I feel comfortable?
5: No one has ever said
4: yeah.
5: that.
4: Well, you'd rather have 80% humidity than rain. Right?
5: Yeah, sure. Yes, no rain delays, no rain outs, yes. Absolutely.
4: Well, the Mariners have won in really landslide fashion the last couple of days, Gary. Yes. They've been very boring, mundane, some would call them
5: run-of-the-mill,
4: routine kind of games.
5: Routine.
4: I mean, truly the last 2 days have been like pure cinema.
5: Uh-huh.
4: When you think about the challenges, the plays at the plate, the home runs, just the bounce of the ball one way or the other. The Orioles could easily be up 2-0.
5: Yes.
4: The Mariners could easily be down 2-0. And yet, here the Mariners are, a chance to win a series here in Baltimore.
5: Yeah, I think you can make the case if one of a dozen plays bounced the other way yesterday, the Mariners don't win the game. I mean, is that razor thin? It was incredible. There were so many individual moments where in another game, it would be the spotlight of the game, like the play of the game. In the meantime, like that Ryan Bliss catch out of nowhere.
4: Yeah.
5: Just kind of
4: blends into
5: everything else.
4: The Mariners, first of all, let me back up for a second. Don't you agree that every year there's always a random date that everything starts with for the Mariners?
5: It's like
4: because the Mariners, they do kind of like the lull, right? And then there's just this random Tuesday in June, and that's when the season
5: began.
4: And it's on. And they've won 20 of 30, right?
5: Like,
4: I think every year you could look at a game log, a game-by-game game log for the Mariners, and you could choose the date. And this year, it's May 25th.
6: Yes, it is.
4: That's when the winning streak of 8 straight began. It was game 1 in Sacramento, what turned out to be a sweep. From the immortal date of May the 25th.
5: Which we've always spotlighted from the beginning of the season.
4: Honestly,
5: May 25th will be the day.
4: We, over the years, this is the 50th anniversary, we haven't honored May 25th enough. I hope we learn that lesson moving forward. This is the day where it all began. The Mariners have hit the second most home runs in baseball while allowing the second fewest. If you do that, you will win a lot of games, and since May 25th, the Mariners have the best record in baseball, and I would say that's the biggest reason why.
5: Yeah, I think you're 100% right on that, because they're doing a lot of things well. Their ERA is the best in that stretch, and they're smashing homers. It's formula. It's the Mariners' formula, and it's been peak Mariners' formula, which has led to it. I don't think I've ever told you about this, because you just did home run differential, essentially.
4: Sure.
5: So in my scorebook, on the back end, something I built in home run differential into my scorebook for the season.
4: Is that how many runs a team gets via home run?
5: Minus how many they give up.
4: Okay.
5: So
4: not just the raw number of home runs, but the runs scored or allowed?
5: No, raw numbers. Home runs you give up, home runs you allow.
4: Okay.
5: You put them together, and you end up with a plus or a minus.
4: I see.
5: Right? And let me give you the top. Yankees are number one at plus 41.
4: Oh.
5: Atlanta is number 2 at plus 23. Actually, a Mariners are number 2 at plus 24. Then Atlanta's number 3 at plus 23. Generally, you don't see, oh, Dodgers plus 27, but it's not in order, so sorry. But
4: oh,
5: Dodgers plus 27.

0: 7 are above those. But you get the point.
1: Yeah.
0: Generally,
1: since the Mariners are playing the Nationals next and they've scored a ton but given up a ton, where are the Nats on that list?
0: They're minus 7.
1: Yeah, I mean, they've hit a lot.
0: Yeah,
1: they've scored a lot, I should say, and yet their pitching has given it back by a mark.
0: Hey, a team like the White Sox, who, hey, they've been pretty good this year, they're plus 19.
1: Okay.
0: I just find it really interesting because would you rather hit more home runs than give up home runs? Yes, you would.
1: Yes.
0: And there's some correlation there, so.
1: Well, we'll see what the plus minus can be tonight. Mariners have a chance for the series win in Baltimore here in Game 3 of 4. 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
4: The rain is gone, the skies have cleared, the sun is out, and we are ready for baseball. Welcome to Baltimore, game three of this four-game series. The Mariners looking for a series win tonight. Gary Hill with you alongside Shannon Dreher, Brady Robick in our Seattle studios. Mariners winning a wild one last night, 6-5 in 10 innings. They've won the first two games of this series. What do we have in store for game three? We'll find out. George Kirby takes the ball for the Mariners tonight. This should be a fun one if it's anything close to what we've seen in the first two games of this series so far. We'll come back. We'll take a look at the rest of the starting lineups for the Mariners right after this.
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4: 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Looks like this for the Mariners tonight. Cole Young back at the top of the order. He is the shortstop for the Mariners tonight, leading off. After that, batting second is Julio in center field. Josh Naylor hitting third, the first baseman. Randy Rosarena, he's cleaning up in left field. A brilliant night last night. 3 hits, including what turned out to be the game-winning 2-run home run in the 10th. Luke Raley in right field tonight. Dom Canzone after that, the DH. Mitch Garver back there doing the catching for the second straight night. Miles Mastroboni will make his Mariners debut this season. He's playing second base, just activated up the 60-day IL. Patrick Wisdom at third base, he'll bat ninth. And George Kirby up on the hill for the Mariners. It's been a struggle for George as of late, looking for a bounce back here in Baltimore. Well, temperatures in the mid-70s now. It is very gorgeous out. It rained a ton not that long ago, but we're ready for baseball. First pitch and play-by-play. Mariners looking for a series win, and we come back right after this.
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3: 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Well, the Mariners have won the first two games of this series. Gary Hill alongside Shannon Dreher. Shannon, what do we expect here in Game 3 after the roller coaster ride of Game 1 and Game 2?
4: I think at this point you'd have to get really creative, Gary, to come up with what we could see, because it feels like we've seen about it all.
3: Yes.
4: I mean, maybe something a little bit more traditional. Maybe we see a cycle.
3: Yeah.
4: Maybe we see the word that we don't say until it's no longer.
3: Oh, okay.
4: I'm very superstitious about those things.
3: I understand.
4: So you will not hear that from me. Something along those lines. Inside the Parker definitely could happen in this park.
3: Okay.
4: So, yeah, maybe something just a little bit more traditional.
3: Baltimore has taken the fields. We're just moments away. I think the biggest thing for the Mariners, and something they would love to see, is a bounce back from George Kirby. It's been a couple of rough outings in a row, a lot of contact, a lot of base hits. So I think we're all curious to see what it looks like today against Baltimore.
4: Yeah, it really is. And this is the first time. I mean, he's had a couple of ups and downs throughout the season, as everyone will have. And as you know, he's really gone to work on the mental side of things. He's kept things very even. As long as the team has won, he's been okay after the ones that perhaps were a little bit more rough. But now he's seen a little bit too much. After his last start against the Mets, it was the first time where he was really like, yeah, really got to tackle this right now. Uncomfortable with it. And take a look at what he has gone through and what he has been working on this week. Very much focused on getting ahead in the count. That's been a little bit of a struggle for him of late. Really wants to get those punch outs. Hard to do that if you're not ahead in the count.
3: Brandon Young going through his warm-up tosses. He's the starter for Baltimore tonight. First pitch of the game, moments away, brought to you by Michael's Toyota of Bellevue since 1974. That's Michael's Toyota of Bellevue for the life you live. Young has had a good season so far, a 3.47 ERA, 9 starts, coming off a nice start against Toronto last time out, pitching into the 7th, allowing just 3 earned runs. Baltimore winning that game 13-3, but Shannon, you think about, you know, we've talked about this so much from the Mariners' perspective, obviously, but you turn this from the other perspective for a moment. Baltimore has lost 4 in a row, and 3 really crushing games in a row when you go back to that last game of the Toronto series.
4: Yeah, what's been fun and exciting for the Mariners has not been for the Baltimore Orioles. There is a team on the other side, and they've been on the other side of the tough calls and the tough bounces, and the Mariners do not feel bad for them at all.
3: No, they wouldn't mind keeping them miserable for the next couple of days. As Cole Young will stand in, he's leading off for the Mariners, the shortstop today. So Brandon Young, the righty, ready to work as he peers in. Young ready his first pitch, and he sends it over for a strike. It's kind of funny, the Mariners and Orioles have played 2 games so far. For the Mariners, they'll play Baltimore 7 of 10 games in this stretch. Here comes the pitch. Swung on, bounding ball to second base on the backhand. Holiday has it long, throws. He whips it to first to get the out. And we're underway here from Baltimore, 1 out. Mariners go to Washington after this, a short bus ride to take on the Nationals for 3, and then back home against Baltimore again. So these teams will get very familiar with one another.
4: We're tired of each other. You can look at it
3: yes,
4: 2 different ways.
3: I think that's right.
4: So far, so good, though, for the Mariners.
3: Here's Julio. Yeah, Baltimore may not feel that way. The pitch, half cut. Did he go? No, he checked his swing. A fastball inside. Young, not a hard thrower. His fastball averages about 94 miles per hour. Works in a 4-seam, 2-seam. Has a split and a curve. Here's the 1-0. Swung on, broken bat. It's off the glove of Young. Spins around, picks it up with the bare hand.

0: fires to first. It's low, but dug out by Alonso. And he gets the out. When he's spun and threw, you can envision that being thrown out into right field, but he makes the play, and there's two outs.
1: Two bobbles on that. Three bobbles, and Julio would have been safe at first base.
0: That brings up Josh Naylor batting third for the Mariners. Mariners 36-32. They've won two in a row, 11 of their last 14, in first place in the AL West. Baltimore 31-37. They've dropped four in a row now. That was after winning 5 of 6. Baltimore, after the slow start, really felt like they had things going before this four-game losing streak. The pitch to Josh is low. One ball, no strikes.
1: Which is good, and we saw the same thing with the Tigers. Unfortunately, the Mariners didn't get that series, but they certainly had a very good chance to get that series. So they're playing decently good ball against teams that are primed right now.
0: The 1-0 is on the corner. One ball, one strike. Yeah, the Mariners have two games here to get one to try and take a four-game road series, which is a hard thing to do, and they're in position to do it after taking the first two. Now 3-2 on this long trip. The 1-1. Swung on a rocket on one hop right to second base. Holiday backs up, has it. Flips it to first to get the out, and the Mariners go 1-2-3 in the first inning. So we're underway from sunny Baltimore. We go to the bottom of the first. No score on the NC Machinery Mariners Radio Network.
2: 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Left field. Grand slam. Rosarena.
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0: So glad you're with us this afternoon from Baltimore. Mariners leading this series 2-0. George Kirby up on the hill. He'll face Taylor Ward to lead things off. Leadoff man for Baltimore. He's the left fielder. Having a fine season and on base over 400. The pitch, that's in there for a strike. George this year, an ERA a touch over 4. 13 starts this year. It's been a rough road. His last four games, an ERA over 7. So looking to bounce back here. Nods his head. Into the motion, deals. That's in there. 98 on his first two fastballs. Something Dan Wilson said before the game. He wants to see George more in the zone, which I don't think has ever been said about George before. Here comes the 0-2. Swung on, fouled back. 99 upper rail.
1: It's a balance. You know, he can paint. Sometimes you have to go for that chase, and he's been better at that. Sometimes it's just not a quality pitch in the zone. You want them to be quality pitches in the zone.
0: Yeah, here's the 0-2. Swung on, softly hit right side. Naylor scoops it up on one knee. Under and tossed to Kirby, covering, steps on first. That's the out. I think that was the point he was making. It was the quality in the zone, not just throwing the ball over the middle or getting a lot of play. It's quality pitches in the zone. And that was a quality one right there to get the first out.
1: Working almost all four-seam fastballs there, but then coming back with a sweeper, get the easy out at first base.
0: Here's Gunnar Henderson.

0: He was 0 for 5 last night with a strikeout. Showed some frustration late in the ball game. Had some opportunities. Here's the pitch to him. That's inside. Twists out of the way. 98 on the fastball. He's got good velo early. Just underway. Bottom of the first. No score. Your Mechanics Bank score. George Wines delivers. He sends that upstairs. A moment ago, we mentioned the Mariners heading to take on the Nationals after the game tomorrow against Baltimore. Taking an early look at the Northwest Chevy Equinox scoreboard. Kirby Wines delivers. Swung on, fouled away. That's going to be a real test. It's kind of the theme of this trip, where you look at the Nationals' record. It's been around 500 for a lot of the year, but they hit the ball a ton. They're finishing up a six-game road trip. Right now, they've won 4 out of 5 on this trip, and they're leading San Francisco in the bottom of the ninth in San Francisco, but it's gotten very close. It's 10-7 in the bottom of the ninth. Here's the pitch. That's away. Washington, there's a couple runners aboard, so they've just gone to the bullpen, trying to make it 5 wins in the last 6 games. It seems like all 3 teams the Mariners are facing on this trip playing their best baseball of the season. At least when the series starts. Here's the 3-1. Swung on, popped up out of play.
1: Yeah, it's been fun to see the Mariners be able to take on teams like that, because you've wondered what that's going to look like. And we were wondering how much was the offense that we saw at home going to translate to the road. And the offense has really not been much of an issue so far on this road trip.
0: James Wood, a name that you'll get very familiar with in the Washington series, his 18th home run of the season today in San Francisco. 3 balls, 2 strikes on Henderson, bottom of the first. Kirby into the motion. Here's the pitch. Fouled away again.
1: Be a homecoming for a couple of players. Jose Ferrer, of course, coming from there. And then Victor Robles going back as well.
0: Mariners will face 3 right-handed starters in that series. Kirby's 3-2. Inside, ball 4. I'm glad you brought up Ferrer. We talked about it so much with Logan last night. The bullpen was in rough shape. They're not out of the woods yet, I think, when you look at how things line up in this game. I think it's safe to assume Gabe Spire is probably down today. He's pitched in 3 of the past 4. I think you can very much assume Ferrer is down as well, as Pete Alonso will stand in. Runner first base, 1 out. The pitch. That's in there. Ferrer has pitched 3 in the last 4 and 43 pitches last night. There's a chance he'll be down for the next 2 games. We'll see. So there's a good bet the Mariners are without their lefties in the bullpen tonight. Here's the 0-1. That misses away. And of course, the tough news that Matt Brash went on the IL before the ballgame too. So that really stinks.
1: That does. He is dealing with a right lat issue. That's what put him on the IL and had him miss 18 games early in May. We'll hear more about that after the game.
0: The pitch is in there. 99 on the fastball again. He is just throwing rocket fire to start this game. 1 ball, 2 strikes. So they do have Munoz and Bizzardo as the leverage at the back end. The 1-2. Swung on and missed. Good fastball. 99 right by Alonso, and Kirby has his first punch out. He's just throwing gas early. 2 away. Of course, Hoppy available. Davila is available, coming off his first save of his career.
1: Still walking on air.
0: Yeah, why not? And then Domingo Gonzalez called up today. He pitched with the Mariners earlier in the season. Here's Colton Cowser. The pitch is inside. Baltimore dealing with their injury situation as well. No Adley Rutschman again for the 3rd straight game. No score. First inning. Kirby from the chest. Throws to first base. And Gunnar Henderson spun his wheels a little bit, but he gets back safely. Henderson, 6 steals on the year. He's been caught 3 times, though.

0: Kirby from the stretch. Here comes the offer. That's in there. A two-seam in 98. He threw a couple of sweepers to Alonzo. He threw a couple to Henderson as well, and one to Ward. Outside of that, it's been two-seam, four-seam for George. The pitch. In the dirt, another sweeper.
1: His velocity is a tick up so far this year, about a half mile an hour, and I'm wondering where that's going to go, if we're going to see continue to see that tick a little bit during the summer. He feels good when he sees the 97-98. He still thinks of himself as that power pitcher that he was in the minor leagues.
0: The 2-1 swung on, popped away. So another look at the Northwest Chevy Equinox scoreboard. The Giants just walked off the Nationals on a grand slam 11-10 win for San Francisco. So the Nationals will have a day off to think about it before the Mariners and Nationals go at it this weekend.
1: Yeah, they had the solid lead during the sports update in the pregame.
0: Yes.
1: Show.
0: The 2-2 swung on, lifted left field. Randy barely has to move. Trots to his right just a little bit, puts up the glove, makes the catch. That's a solid first inning for George Kirby. Gets one strikeout, allows a walk, but that's it. Go to the second inning. No score, Mariners and Orioles. Your Mechanics Bank score on the NC Machinery Mariners Radio Network.
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0: 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Randy, the two-run home run in the 10th. The pitch swung on, ground ball to shortstop, scooped up by Gunnar Henderson, fires to first base. That's the out. Four up, four down to start. Rico Garcia, who's been the closer recently for Baltimore, has had a wonderful season. He's on his way to the All-Star game. Before last night, right-handed hitters were 1-for-38 against him with a single. Randy changed that with one swing. On a pitch that was pretty far out of the zone, too. Here's the pitch to Luke. Swings and fouls it straight back. Just a remarkable moment in every way possible. Luke, 13 home runs on the season. Young set, the pitch. Swung out, fouled back again. Shannon, I was just looking at the San Francisco game because you mentioned the score early. Washington was leading 9-1 going to the eighth. And San Francisco scored 5 in the eighth and 5 in the ninth to walk it off. Here's the 0-2. Swung on, soft ground ball to second base, Holiday in short right field. Throws to first to get the out. We have 5 ground ball outs to start the game for the Mariners. Young is kind of hard to figure out. He does not have a high strikeout rate and does not have a high ground ball rate. But an ERA near 3.5, and it's really been the fastball. Teams just can't square it up. They make contact with it, but they're batting 134. The pitch to Dom is a strike. It's just a lot of what we've seen so far. Soft contact. He's not going to strike a lot out. But that's his bread and butter, really. The pitch. Swung on, line drive, base hit. There's some hard contact as Canzone stays hot. And the Mariners saw their first hit, their first base runner. That brings up Mitch Garver. One of the heroes last night, although you can tag just about everyone with that. He hit the 3-run home run to give the Mariners the lead after the rocky first couple of innings by Logan Gilbert, who settled in and gave the Mariners 6 strong innings. Canzone at first base. The pitch to Mitch. Inside, almost hits him.
1: We've been trying to figure out the catcher distribution behind the plate. Who's going to be there from day to day? We saw Parada just have 3 in a row. We see Mitch in there now a second day in a row.
0: Here comes the 1-0. That's a strike. Seems natural to on the offensive side to match up Garver with a lefty. He's had success against some lefties. But I don't think we've unlocked the riddle in terms of the pitchers they match up with. Here's the offer. That's low. 2-1.
1: They both handle the pitching very well. Of course, Mitch has got more experience with this group, but Parada is a good learner, and the pitchers have enjoyed throwing to him as well.
0: Dom is lead at first. The 2-1. Swung on a miss. 2 balls, 2 strikes. Top of the second, no score. Here with us inside the Western Washington Toyota radio booth, game 3 of 4. Brian Wu gets the ball tomorrow. Cal Bradish. It's a 4:05 first pitch tomorrow, a rare evening getaway day. Fortunately, the Mariners don't have to go far. The 2-2. Young fell as he let that pitch go, and it bounced in. He just lost his footing. That certainly could have been worse. Doesn't look like he's hurt at all, but yeah. That didn't look good at all.
1: That is always alarming. Of course, it rained, but all the field was covered. That doesn't play into it there.
0: 3 balls, 2 strikes. Canzone goes. The pitch inside. Ball 4. The Mariners have something going here. Runners at first and second. And that brings up Miles Mastroboni, playing his first game for the Mariners this year.
1: It's been out a long

0: Long time. Came back from the WBC, Team Italy, with a calf injury. Landed him on the 60-day IL. Had a nice long rehab go. Ready to go. Brings him all sorts of versatility.
1: That's the key. Playing second base tonight. Here's the pitch. That's over the corner, a strike. Fastball, 94 miles per hour. Last year's 76 games with the Mariners. About a 250 overall, a home run, a couple of doubles. Here's the pitch. That's left high. Good news, too, for the Mariners. Colt Emerson still on the active roster, feeling better today. Dan Wilson hinted that he may be available off the bench depending on how his pregame workout went. So that's good news. The 1-1. Swung on and missed. It's been quite a few days here on the road. A lot of roster shuffle. Dealing with quite a bit of adversity. One ball, two strikes, two on, two outs. The 1-2. Misses away.
0: Thankfully, on the offensive side, nothing too serious. Colt believes this is something he's dealt with before. It's coming along. And JP, I think, is getting closer. I saw him play catch today. Didn't look like the hand was bothering him.
1: The 2-2. Strike three called over the corner. A splitter scraping the edge. And that is it for the Mariners. First strikeout for Young. So we'll go to the bottom of the second. Mariners and Orioles. No score. Your Mechanics Bank score on the NC Machinery Mariners Radio Network.
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1: No score, bottom of the second. Tavares starts things for Baltimore. Nice first inning for George Kirby. Worked around a walk. Into the wind, here's his pitch. Popped up, out of play. He's just firing fastballs early. That one, 97. He's been anywhere between 97 and 99 with his heaters. Kirby's last start against the Mets went four innings, gave up nine hits. The pitch. Shows bunt, drops it right in front of home plate, picked up by Kirby. Barehand fires to first base, and it's wide. It gets past Naylor down the right field line. Scooped up, good backup by Mastroboni. Hit the tarp, and he was right there to pick it up. Tavares safe at first base. That was a good bunt. It's going to be a base hit.
0: Tough play for George, but he's always up for that kind of thing. His teammates say that he's probably the best athlete on the team. Although I think Brian Wu might have something to say with that, too. They might have to battle for that.
1: Even if the throw was perfect, it would have been close. So leadoff bunt base hit brings up Jackson Holliday. He takes off. Holliday shows bunt, and he bunts it foul. How about that? Two in a row.
0: Trying to get things going early here.
1: A know it hasn't

0: really been the case, but it seems like Baltimore has had traffic in just about every inning of this series so far.
1: Well, if it's any indicator, I picked up the pen that I used last night. It's out of ink.
0: That's true. Except for Logan, of course, yesterday. Retired 13 in a row to end his start after a rocky first couple of innings. Really locked in. The 0-1 swung on a missed. There's no way after the first two and throwing nearly 60 pitches that you would have thought that he'd be able to get six innings, and he did. It's very impressive. No balls, two strikes. George delivers. Just a touch inside. 99. That did not miss by much. In fact, Garver held it there for an extra moment. It's close. Kirby from the stretch. He delivers. Tavares takes off. Swung on a miss. Throw to second base. It is in time. On a clothesline, Mitch Garver, the strike him out, throw him out, double play. And just like that, there's two away.
1: They will not take a look at it.
0: Nice throw by Garver. He's doing it all. So here's Tyler O'Neill. He's the DH tonight. Bases empty. Second inning. No score. The pitch. He leaves that one a little high on the two seam. 99 again. Seeing the replay, that was right on the money. Perfect throw to Cole Young covering. Here's the pitch. Strike. That's one thing that's really saved the day for the Mariners in this two-game series. The defense has been excellent. They have had a number of excellent plays defensively. Here's the 1-1. Swung on. That's cracked into the gap right center field. Long run, Raley. Not going to get there. It's down. It goes to the wall. O'Neill around first base. He's into second, standing with a double. He, of course, had the ground rule double last night that, fortunately for the Mariners, it hopped over the wall instead of doing what that one did and staying in fair play.
1: Fortunately, Tavares was thrown out, caught stealing. Otherwise, that would have been a run. And as you mentioned, Mitch Garver, Johnny Parada, doing good things behind the plate.
0: It's been these little things in this series so far that have been all going the Mariners' way and all going against Baltimore. Here's Blaze Alexander. Kirby trying to keep Baltimore off the board here. No score, second inning, the pitch. Sends it over for a strike, a sweeper to start. Alexander batting 284 this year. A couple of home runs. He's playing third base tonight. The pitch to him. Swung on, popped up. That's out of play. And Kirby is way ahead. No balls, two strikes. 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Kirby. Here comes the 0-2. Swung on, fouled straight back. 99 two-seam again. He's been consistent. 98-99. O'Neill at second base. Two outs. No score. Second inning. The 0-2. Swung on, line drive, center field. Julio races in, skip at the end, makes the catch just above the ball cap, and that is it for Baltimore. So a zero on the board for George. We head to the third. No score, your Mechanics Bank score on the NC Machinery Mariners Radio Network.
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2: That is crushed. It's going to go. How far? Goodbye, Randy Arozarena.
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3: Patrick Wisdom will lead off the third inning for the Mariners. No score. Air Mechanics Bank score. Brandon Young giving up one hit so far. Here's the pitch. It's in there for a strike. He's been a reverse split guy. Righty's batting 309 against him. Lefty's just 218. So we'll see how that plays out. The one hit was to the lefty Canzone. He offers. Swung on, skied into the seats. First base side out of play. Wisdom also a hero last night, especially defensively.
4: He's fun to watch over at third base. Got a cannon of an arm.
3: Well, they needed that last night. Here's the 0-2. Up and in. That's it back out of the way.
4: And hearing him talk after the game was hilarious because everybody else was young and amped up and he was kind of the calm veteran in the storm in that clubhouse.
3: The 1-2. Swung on a miss. One out. Let's pause for station identification on the NC Machinery Mariners Radio Network.
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3: Top of the order, here's Cole Young. The pitch. That's in there, a splitter up in the zone. Top of the third, no score. Mariners winning the first two games. Mariners have won 11 of their past 14 overall. The 0-1 sails away. In that time, the Mariners have the second most home runs in baseball, 27. And the team with the most is the A's. They have 29.
4: Well,
3: and part of that has been their time in Vegas.
4: 2 days in Vegas is making a big difference already.
3: Here's the 1-1. Swung on, rope to right field, smashed Tavares over. He's not going to get there. It's a base hit. So Cole Young, who had his 11-game hitting streak snap last night, he's right back to it with a hit. So, Shannon, after I got back to the hotel last night, I turned on the A's Brewers game. And I'm not kidding. I had it on for a minute, and there were two home runs in that time. It was unbelievable. Ball was just flying.
4: Home runs for everyone.
3: Yeah. So 27 is impressive, even if it's not first. Here's the pitch to Julio. That's in there for a strike.
4: Well, they've got the guys that can do it, too.
3: Yeah, that's the other thing. They have a potent offense. You're right. The pitch. That's a strike. Last night's game wasn't as absurd. A's won 7-5. No balls, two strikes. The pitch down low.
4: So they're looking at a 28 opening for the new ballpark there. And it's so funny because when they finally broke ground on it, I think we stopped paying attention to it, but it's coming along. And talking with people in Sacramento and Mikey in the clubhouse who's spent a lot of time there, I believe they've already started like upper deck construction.
3: Here's the 1-2. Up and in. So the Brewers are there in Vegas. When the Mariners played the Brewers in spring training, I was talking to Jeff Levering there. Great play-by-play voice. Two balls, two strikes. Throw to first base. Young gets back. He is from Sacramento. So he was really looking forward to actually calling a major league game in his hometown. But Brewers drew the Vegas series, so he doesn't get a chance to go back home, as it turned out.
4: It's going to be so different. I mean, not just staying there, but the baseball. I know it'll be inside, but you know it's going to be different.
3: Here's the 2-2. Swung on a miss. Julio swings through.

0: That's the second out. That does feel like a place where we will feel a Mariners presence for those games.
1: Oh, yeah. We're feeling it in Baltimore right now. They are traveling everywhere.
0: They
1: it's
0: are.
1: It's something we've seen the last few years, and it's just a blast to see the fans where we go.
0: Here's Naylor. Yeah, it's been so fun this year. The pitch swung on softly, hit foul. Really easy to tell Mariner fans, too, from our vantage point, because you see the Northwest greens, you see the blues, you see the jerseys. It's very easy to tell with the orange in the crowd here.
1: One Mariners fan came home with a bat last night.
0: Yeah. The best way possible, just picking it up off the ground.
1: Yes.
0: Here's the 0-1. That's down low. One ball, one strike. Top of the third, no score. Cole Young at first base.
1: If you were taking the family to a ball game, not in Seattle, where would it be?
0: Oh, that's a great question. Fenway is at the top of the list for me. The 1-1. That's wide. Two balls, one strike for all the reasons. Boston's great. Fenway's amazing. And it's just Chicago, Wrigley, just so much history and so fun. I think Toronto's great, too.
1: We've gotten to know that park very well.
0: The 2-1, swung on, fouled away. Yeah, used to be all happy memories. Now there's a little mix there, but the city's great, and it's a fun atmosphere, especially with the roof open. Time taken by Josh. He steps out. Two balls, two strikes. What's yours?
1: You know, I always go straight to Wrigley.
0: Yeah.
1: That's where my heart is. Fenway, definitely up there. I take them to Kansas City.
0: Oh, Kansas City's great. Here comes the 2-2. Now throw to first base. Young spins his wheels, gets back.
1: If Josh Naylor gets on base, I have a great Fenway Park family story.
0: All right. Let's all hope he gets on base.
1: Come on, Josh.
0: No pressure. Young set. He deals. Swung on. Slowly hit first base side. Picked up by Alonso near the line. He races to the bag. He steps on first. And Josh Naylor does not get on base.
1: Blame Josh.
0: Well, maybe we'll still hear it later. We'll go to the bottom of the third. No score. Mariners Orioles on the NC Machinery Mariners Radio Network.
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0: No score. go to the

0: Bottom of the third. George Kirby has pitched well so far. He's kept Baltimore off the board. He's worked around a double. A bunt single last inning. The pitch is swung on and missed by Sam Huff, ninth hitter in the order, the catcher for Baltimore. They're with us inside the Western Washington Toyota radio booth. Game 3 of 4. Mariners trying to get a series win. The pitch. That's in there. Good curveball. No balls, two strikes. Kirby nods his head. Into the motion. Deals. Foul back. Okay, Shannon, I think we have time.
1: So when the tiles came off at the Kingdom,
0: oh, yeah,
1: back in the 90s, my brother happened to be at my dad's house in Connecticut, and they transferred the games. They played everything on the road when that happened.
0: Here's the 0-2. Too high, one ball, two strikes.
1: And right when it happened, there was very quickly a game in Boston. And Boston had to put the game together very quickly, and so they had very cheap tickets.
0: The 1-2. Swung on, softly hit, third base. Wisdom charges, gloves, throws on the move, and he throws wide and wild. It hits the sidewall, picked up by Mastroboni, and Huff safe at first base.
1: So they decided they were going to make the drive to Boston from Connecticut and go to a Red Sox game. Why not? My brother was about 8 years old at the time. They get there, a lot of fans. I think there were like 7,000 fans that showed up unannounced for a game. And that was before... It was still pretty rough at Fenway Park at the time. So they go, they settle in to their seats. It starts pouring rain.
0: Here's Taylor Ward. Runner first base, no outs. The pitch. Too high.
1: Everybody in the building goes undercover there, and there's not very much room undercover there. My brother got lost.
0: Lost to Fenway.
1: And this is before cell phones and things like that, let alone with a kid of that age.
0: The 1-0 is low.
1: So there was a big panic of that, but one of the Dreher family photos, one of the best, is when he was finally found, they got him ice cream, and you've just got my little brother with a scared look, holding an ice cream cone, sitting in one of the green seats.
0: The 2-0 is low, three balls, no strikes now. Well, ice cream makes it all better.
1: Family trip gone wrong.
0: It's a good idea.
1: 7,000 people in the concourse of Fenway Park. Where's Mike?
0: Kirby set the 3-0. Misses wide, ball four. And now Baltimore has something working here. Runners at first and second, no outs. So that brings up Gunnar Henderson. So Kirby's walked two so far. Henderson, one of those walks. Kirby has one of the highest ground ball rates for any starter in baseball, so that comes into play in a situation like this with runners at first and second. See if we can get one here. Here's the pitch. Swung on, line drive over Kirby's head into center field, base hit. Huff hits third base. He's being held. Julio gets it in. Strong throw all the way to the plate on one hop. But now the base is loaded for Pete Alonso. How many times have we said that?
1: Interesting game plan.
0: It just keeps happening.
1: If they can only get to the polar bear.
0: Not the guy you want to face in these situations, but they have. 8 plate appearances with runners on base in this series. 8 of 11 plate appearances with runners aboard. Bases jammed, no outs. Kirby, the pitch. Popped up and out of play, first base side. Alonso, 13 home runs this season, batting just .239. Also 12 doubles. He packs a real punch. Kirby. The 0-1. Swung on, fouled back. So, George is ahead. He struck out Alonso the first time on a good fastball. He's ahead 0-2.

0: no score. Bottom of the third. Kirby inching towards 50 pitches here in the third. Bases loaded, no outs. Kirby set. He deals 0-2. Too high. Tried to get some chase on an elevated fastball at 98. He declines. Here comes the 1-2. Swung on and miss. Got the fastball by him, 98 miles per hour. Third strikeout for George, and now there's one away. So the job not done yet, but that's the first big step. Here's Colton Cowser. And here, Baltimore fans getting a little frustrated. Here's the first pitch. Swung on, soft ground ball foul near the Baltimore dugout. No pitcher in baseball has induced more double plays than George Kirby. That goes hand in hand with the high ground ball rate. This would be a wonderful time for one. The 0-1. Swung on, a charge to center field. Shallow center. Here comes Julio in. He makes the catch. Huff. He's not going to tag. Julio throws a rocket to home that's cut off, and now there's two away. Julio has shown off that strong arm all series, and Baltimore well aware they do not send Huff, who is a catcher, doesn't run well.
1: Very fortunate to have Huff over at third base right now. And Julio, I mean, everybody's seeing that right now, which will help things going forward with the Mariners.
0: So here's Tavares, two outs, bases loaded. A bunt base hit his first time. Here's the pitch. Swung on, hard ground ball that's just foul off the first baseline. So it's a strike. Can George Kirby dance out of a bases loaded, nobody out jam? Josh Naylor's having a long conversation with the first base umpire. Bases loaded. Here comes the 0-1. It's low. Did he go? He did not. It was a sweeper that Tavares just checked his swing. 1-1. Bottom of the third, no score. Kirby trying to keep it that way. The pitch. Missed low again. Try to change up. Haven't seen a lot of those tonight.
1: That's the first one. It's mixed in the curveball in this inning as well.
0: See if he goes back to the heater here. Down 2-1. The offer. Strike at the knees. He went sweeper. 2-2. Kirby picks up the rosin bag. He's from the stretch here. Bases loaded. Two outs. Here comes the 2-2. Swung on and missed. Got him. A 98 right by Tavares. George Kirby dances out of a bases loaded, nobody out jam. He hangs another zero. We go to the fourth. Still no score on the NC Machinery Mariners Radio Network.
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1: Randy will lead off the fourth inning. No score, somehow. Baltimore had the bases loaded, nobody out, and George Kirby gets out of trouble. Two strikeouts and one fly out to center field. See if the Mariners can put something on the board. Randy's going to lead off. Brandon Young's been good so far. A lot of soft contact. Here comes the pitch. And he takes that over the corner for a strike. There's a four-seam just 90 miles per hour. Randy having a great trip. 10 for 20 on the trip so far. The pitch. Swung on, fouled away into the seats, first base side. He's driven in 7 runs on the trip. He's really been in a good groove all season, but especially here lately. The 0-2 watches that one into the dirt, a splitter.
2: He's been very simple in his plan this year. You're not seeing the wild swings. He's not going for the home run every time. He has very much been up the middle and the other way, which has kept him on time for what we saw last night.
1: The 1-2 down low. Yeah, he's carrying a great average, a great on-base percentage. 7 homers, but a ton of doubles, so the extra base hits are still there. 18 doubles this season. That's among the leaders. The 2-2. Swung on, fouled. That's out of play. We'll do it again. 2 balls, 2 strikes. Rosarena, Rayleigh, Canzone. All do up this inning.
2: Keeping things simple, if he gets the fastball, he can crush it. If he gets the breaking ball, he might be able to take it the other way.
1: The 2-2 swung on, hard ground ball, left side. Alexander scoops it up off the shoot tops, throws high to first base, but Pete Alonso keeps that orange shoe on the bag. That's one away. 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No need to be at the stadium to join the fun. 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It's free. It's fun. It's all Mariners baseball. MarinersBingo.com. Here's Luke Rayleigh. The pitch. Breaking ball inside. Something I find fascinating about Luke Rayleigh and Dom Canzone, both having wonderful seasons. Against righties, they both have the same exact slugging percentage coming into today. 556 for both of them. The pitch, Rayleigh shows bunt, takes the bat back, and it's a ball. And that puts them, for players with at least 140 plate appearances, that's 15th and 16th in Major League Baseball. They are just hammering righties. The 2-0. Swung on hard, hit a couple hops right to first base. Alonso gobbles it up. A rainbow underhand toss to first base. Young just beats Rayleigh to the bag. That's the out. There's two away. That toss was had a little more arc to it. Rayleigh would have been safe.
2: And they do it a little bit differently. The number that gets me is about 30% of the hits that Luke Rayleigh has have left the yard.
1: Yeah.
2: Canzone has got that power, but a little bit more average. Mm-hmm. Canzone does not strike out a ton. Luke Rayleigh does, but he's actually, his average where it is right now is pretty good for him, right around 250.
1: Pitch to Dom. That's a strike. The other thing they have in common, they both have top 10 barrel percentages in baseball, which goes hand in hand with the slugging, of course. Here's the pitch. Swung on, that's a rocket to center field. Kowser ranging back, he has space, makes the catch. And the Mariners go 1-2-3. Young's retired 5 M's in a row, still scoreless. We go to the bottom of the fourth on the NC Machinery Mariners Radio Network.
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2: Great to have you with us. M's and O's here from Baltimore. Jackson Holliday will start for Baltimore. George Kirby faced bases loaded, nobody on the third, and got out of it. A couple of strikeouts, a flyout. Here's the pitch. Swung on, popped up a mile high on the infield. Right behind the mound, Wisdom calling for it. Everyone backs away. Wisdom makes the catch. One pitch, one away in the fourth inning.
3: Georgia, 55 pitches right now. A quick one, he's kind of on track. A couple over, but a quick one would be good, as again, you are looking to get minimum of six innings from your starters right now. Most he's thrown this year is 99. He's done it twice. Certainly capable of going a little above that if needed.
2: Here's O'Neill. Doubled last time. Kirby into the wind, delivers. Outside. As we talked about, the Mariners bullpen in better shape than last night, but it's still not perfect. So we're guessing both lefties down, Ferrer and Spire, given the recent work. Here's the 1-0 inside. And now Brash on the IL, so it does make things tricky in a late situation tonight for the Mariners. So the longer George can go, the better. The 2-0. Swung on a missed. Last year when George pitched here, he went seven innings, did not allow a run to Baltimore. He allowed just three hits in that start. The Mariners won 1-0, an RBI single in the first inning by Josh Naylor. The 2-1, that's in there for a strike. Hard to imagine a 1-0 game here. This will be pitch number 60 for George. Two balls, two strikes. Into the motion, deals. Swung on and missed. That was nasty. A changeup dancing out of the zone. O'Neill swings through. That's the fifth strikeout for George.
3: That was an absolutely beautiful pitch right there, the changeup.
2: Got a ton of movement. Here's Blaze Alexander, two away. You're with us inside the Western Washington Toyota radio booth. No score. Bottom of the fourth. Here's the pitch. Swung on, tagged to center field. Hit pretty well, but playable. Julio ranging back. He's on the track. Over the shoulder, makes the catch. And that's the final out. That was an easy, breezy 1-2-3 for George Kirby, his first of the night. We'll move along to the fifth. No score. Mariners-Orioles. Back with more right after this on the NC Machinery Mariners Radio.

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4: We move to the fifth, no score, Mariners and Orioles. Here with us inside the Western Washington Toyota radio booth, Mitch Garver will start things against Brandon Young, who's been solid so far. Mariners have managed just a couple of hits off Young. He's been good this season. His second year in the majors, the pitch, swung on a miss. He was an undrafted free agent in 2020. Made his debut last year. And he struggled. 12 starts, an ERA over 6. He's been much better this year. The pitch swung on a miss. ERA under 3.5 this year. Pitched his final two seasons in college at Louisiana Lafayette. A raging Cajun. Here's the 0-2. Up and in. I was looking at most major league games pitched by raging Cajuns. Since Brandon Young is from there. B.J. Ryan the most, the 1-2 down low. Xavier Hernandez, Ron Guidry.
5: Of course.
4: And Danny Farquhar is fourth on the list. Now, I was really hoping to run into Fark at some point today before the game. I did not, because I have one question for him that doesn't make sense to me. The 2-2. Strike three. Down goes Garver. The three guys ahead of him are all in the Raging Cajun Hall of Fame, and Farquhar's not. I don't understand that. How's Danny Farquhar not in Louisiana Lafayette Hall of Fame?
5: Do we need to start a campaign here?
4: I think we do. I absolutely think we do. So I look forward to tracking him down tomorrow and getting the answer on that.
5: It's hard to find right now. I suspect he's getting ready for the home run derby.
4: Yeah, that's probably it. Here's Mastroboni. The pitch is away. Yeah, I heard he's a thrower in that one.
5: He's throwing. Yeah. I think Ryan Roland Smith is trying to bribe him to make sure he's kind to him when he throws, because Ryan Roland Smith, of course, will be hitting.
4: Yeah. Here's the pitch. Swung on, smoked center field. Kowser, a couple steps back right there, makes the catch. Well, a fellow pitcher in the home run derby, I would think Farquhar would be generous. As generous as he can be, at least.
5: He's going to throw to a fellow coach, too. Austin Nola will also be in it.
4: I was talking to Hyphen. He says he has hit one out of T-Mobile Park in batting practice. Once.
5: Haven't we all?
4: Yes. Here's Patrick Wisdom. The pitch swung on, fouled straight back. Out of play.
5: Oh, that hit something right above us.
4: Top of the fifth, no score. Two outs. Base is empty. Mariners looking for traffic. Seven in a row have been retired. Here's the offer. Swung on a missed. Young has kept the Mariners very quiet. Just over 60 pitches, too. He's been pretty efficient. Wisdom struck out his first time. Here's the pitch. Swung on, fouled straight back again. Same spot. Young, glove just off his hip. The pitch. Swung on and missed. Wisdom chasing a slider in the dirt. Eight in a row. Knocked down by Young. He's fanned five, and he goes 1-2-3 here in the fifth. We go to the bottom of the inning. Still no score. 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
4: 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Bottom of the order, Sam Huff will start things. He reached on an infield hit. Baltimore actually had the bases loaded in the third with no outs, but George Kirby kept him off the board. Here's the pitch. Swung on, popped up, short right field in foul territory. Naylor's going to watch it. It's going to hit the netting out of play. Both pitchers locked in. Kirby's retired six in a row. Young has knocked down the last eight. Just zeros everywhere.
5: This game is far too normal for this series.
4: Yes. I'm waiting for the twists and turns that will eventually happen, given what we've seen the first two games. Here's the offer. Swung on and missed.
5: This will likely be the last pleasant game on this trip. It's supposed to get up to 95 tomorrow here, and then D.C. is going to be similar. It's about 77 out there right now.
4: Very hot and very muggy.
5: 86% humidity.
4: The 0-2 swung on and missed. Beautiful sweep. Huff swings through. A six punch out for George.
5: Score on tickets for less than $12 when the Mariners take on the Orioles again with a three-game value series June 16th through June 18th. 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
4: Here's Ward. The pitch to him. That's a strike. Yeah, and if those games at home are anything like these, those are games not to miss because the entertainment value has been sky high between these two teams so far. The pitch. That's in there. Curveball on the corner. He's locked in.
5: Yeah, he's got everything working right now.
4: Here's the 0-2. Just misses. A sweeper just off the corner. He had thrown five straight strikes before that. Bottom of the fifth, no score. Kirby Wines steals. Swung on, popped up. Short right field, Naylor out on it, calling for Mastroboni over. Mastroboni will make the catch right behind Naylor. Eight in a row, knocked down by George Kirby. Two away. Henderson.
5: Yeah, it's funny. You've got George, Logan, and Bryce who have got those huge arrays of pitches. And of that group, he's the one that they're fine with pitching the most with all of his pitches.
4: Pitch to Gunner, swung on, fouled away.
5: You look at Logan and you look at Bryce, especially this year with Bryce, and you look to edit it a little bit when you get into the game. Really go with that fastball. But George has got such great pitchability with all of his pitches and the command as well. He's the one that can go in there and really mix it up.
4: The 0-1. Touch inside. Still good heat, 97. No score. Bottom of the fifth. 70 pitches now for George. Wines deals. Floats away on a changeup. Gunnar Henderson has reached base twice. He has singled, he has walked. Baltimore with four hits. Mariners with two hits.

0: Here's the 2-1. Misses high. 3 balls and 1 strike. Kirby deals. Swung on, fouled away. You mentioned the bases loaded jam Kirby got out of. 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The wind, the pitch. Swung on and missed. Another punch out. 97 right past Gunnar Henderson. 7th strikeout for George Kirby. He is on. 9 in a row knocked down. He's rolling. We move to the 6th. Still no score. Mariners Orioles on the NC Machinery Mariners Radio Network.
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0: That's 100 off the bat. Julio 0-for-2, struck out last time. The pitch to him. Tried to hold a swing, and he did. Did not go. Young set, delivers. Swung on, roped left field line, falling, foul. Have been extra bases. Runners did not have an extra base hit. Just a couple of singles, one by Dom, one by Cole Young. Garver a walk. Those have been the base runners. Here's the 1-1. Swung on hard, had a one hop. It is snared by Young somehow. He throws to first base to get Julio. That was a nice play.
1: It's about ankle high right there. He drops the glove and nothing to it.
0: Couple earned balls, nothing to show for it. 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Here's the pitch. That's up and away. You looked at Brandon Young, reverse split guy, right? He's batting over 300 against him. So you thought maybe Julio or Rosarena be able to do some damage. We've seen some hard-hit balls, but 0-for-5 combined. The 1-0. That's in there. Count even on Naylor. One ball, one strike. Josh, the big grand slam earlier in this series. The 1-1. Softly hit foul. So 1-2. Young at 72 pitches. So both pitchers in the generally the same area.
1: I'm sure the Orioles would appreciate a little extra from him today, too.
0: The 1-2. Swung on, ripped, one hop, diving stop. Holiday picks himself up, throws to first, that's the out. And the Mariners done in the sixth. 11 in a row knocked down by Brandon Young. We move to the bottom of the sixth, still no score on the NC Machinery Mariners Radio Network.
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0: Well, here's Pete Alonso batting with the bases empty. He's leading off the sixth inning. No score, Mariners Orioles. Here comes the pitch by George. Swung on, fouled straight back. Pete Alonso has fanned twice, including striking out with the bases loaded in the third. Spark of the park night.

0: and instead of Alonso's picture on the big board, it's his dog. Here's the 0-1.
1: There's a resemblance.
0: That's inside. One ball, one strike. He looks very happy.
1: Very polar bear-y.
0: Yeah. He winds, delivers. In there. 1-2. He has a chance to fan Alonso for the third straight time. George with 7 strikeouts. That matches a season high. We haven't seen the same swing and miss this year that we've seen in the past. Kirby's 1-2. Swung on, just gets enough, fouls it away.
1: It's been a little bit of a mystery. They would like to see a little bit more swing and miss. It's been a lot more ground balls that a little bit deeper in counts where he's getting those.
0: The 1-2 popped up, skied towards the right field line, Rayleigh over, and it's a couple rows back into the stands, out of play. So we'll do it again. And he has 6 double-digit strikeout games in his career. His career high is 14. He's done that twice, both against the Angels. This will be pitch number 80 for George. Bottom of the 6th, no score. Kirby's 1-2. Swung on, tag, center field. Julio showing his numbers, racing back. He's at the wall. It's gone. Pete Alonso, solo home run. Baltimore on the board. It's 1-0.
1: It's a fastball just up out of the zone. Crushes it out to center, just over the wall. Julio gave chase, saw where it was going. The good news was the bases were not loaded.
0: Yeah, I mean, that's not a small thing, just a solo home run. 1-0 Baltimore, they strike first here in the 6th inning. Kirby Wines delivers, he sends it way outside. That's why it's terrifying when he kept batting with runners aboard.
1: Got it out of his system.
0: Let's hope so. Here's the pitch. That misses away. 2 balls, no strikes. 1-0 Baltimore, bottom of the 6th. You're with us inside the Western Washington Toyota radio booth. Kirby deals. This is inside again. So he's falling behind. 3 balls, no strikes. No outs here in the 6th. 83 pitches. Nods his head. Delivers. Misses. Ball 4. Let's pause for station identification on the NC Machinery Mariners Radio Network.
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0: That's his 3rd walk of the night. That was on 4 pitches. Here's Leody. Kowser takes off. The pitch is a ball. He has 2nd stolen easily. Got a great jump. Just his 2nd steal of the year. Now Garver out. 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
1: Sometimes these visits are just a breather. Other times it's to pump a guy up or calm him down. That was a full-on discussion of what they were going to do between Kirby and Garver. And then at the last minute, Naylor kind of popped in on that too.
0: So runner at